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2: ஒன் சாங், தட் இஸ் வை இட் இஸ் தேர் இன் எவ்ரிவேர் இன் ராமணாசிரம். இன் ஈவன் ஆசிரம் ஹேண்ட் பேக் யூ சி அருணாச்சலா. இஃப் யூ மெடிடேட் ஆன் யூ, தோஸ் ஹூ மெடிடேட் ஆன் யூ, யூ ரூட் அவுட் தேர் ஈகோ. இட் லுக்ஸ் வெரி ஸ்வீட், but the only property that we have is our ego. If it is removed, we do, it is very difficult. Then along with the, with that, everything that you hold on will go. That is the problem. It is not that simply the ego is taken. See, when Muruganar Swami was a great scholar, he could have become a king's poet. He could have won many awards. His own father-in-law, Dandapani Swami, his name is Dandapani Swami, he also was a devotee of Bhagwan, very tall, big person. You can see in the photo, with big tummy, with wearing only a loin cloth and kamandalam in looking like Bhagwan. He alone will dress like Bhagwan. You can see in the photos Dandapani Swami. He is Muruganar's father-in-law. Bhagwan used to joke, when the Kartika Deepam crowd comes, Bhagwan used to say, let us make Dandapani Swami sit in the front so that people will think that he is Ramana Maharshi. He also likes to be worshipped. So that Dandapani Swami took Bhagavan's Who Am I in Tamil and this book, Akshara Manamalai. Inside there was Bhagavan's photo. He took it and gave to Muruganar. Akshara Manamalai in Who Am I is not absolutely necessary. Photo will do the thing. The moment Muruganar saw Bhagavan's photo, his search, see, all seekers, ripe souls, are may not be externally seeking. 90% of the seeking will happen in the underground, only mostly in the last phase will blast out. Bhagavan's own case, Bhagavan says, externally I was not aware of anything spiritual, but the volcano was there inside. Simply the name Arunachala, it just exploded. So to this person, this devotee, the moment he saw Bhagavan's photo, he was over. He came to Trivandrum. He wanted to offer something to Bhagavan. He wrote some verses and brought it. The moment Bhagavan saw him, he was little bit afraid, because he felt, I am going to a great Mahatma. We don't know what kind of process is there. Procedure is there to meet him. But Bhagavan, without any formality, was standing there. He could meet. The moment he saw Bhagavan, he could not even read that song. He just melted. He said, it is like a calf, after being separated from the mother cow for a long period, again gets associated with the mother cow. The moment it sees that cow, it runs towards it. Like that, my heart went to him. Then Bhagavan himself took that song and read. Then Muruganar's whole life was over. This is only one example of a devotee. Many devotees were like that. He could not go back to Chennai. He was a school teacher. Every Saturday he will come to Trivannamalai. And Sunday Bhagavan will say, some devotee has to accompany Muruganar and see that he is boarded in the train. Not only that, they should confirm that the train has left. Because once he jumped out of the train and came back to ashram. See, it is the four. This is spiritual attraction. This mental attraction we can imagine. Seeing some woman, some man, all these worldly things we will understand. But this attraction of spiritual power. He will go to railway station, come back. Twice, thrice it will happen. And ultimately he left his job, everything went. He came back, came here. And Bhagavan neither asked him to come, nor did he say, go back to the world. He came out of his own choice. He lived here as a sadhu. First, he got food from ashram. And one day, he could not constantly take food from ashram. So, one day, he went to Bhagavan and said, now I cannot take food from ashram. The only way open to me is to take bhiksha now. By begging. Perhaps we will think that Bhagavan will tell him, you need not beg. You can take food in ashram. He said, Bhagavan, the only way open to me is begging now. Bhagavan said, very good. And he taught him where to beg, how to beg. Everything he taught him. And see, sometimes he will not even have food. Still, they could not leave Bhagavan. The pull was irresistible. Many devotees who came to Bhagavan, they were like that. They were caught. They were given that higher experience, and there will be a gap between completely getting established there and the first trapping, the glimpse. In between comes this song, where you are caught by the Lord, you can neither go to the world nor the process is over. So you are neither here nor there. So here comes that pang, that pain of separation, that spiritual pain of separation. It is not simply the viraha. See, in Bhagavatam, that gopikas, after seeing Krishna and getting separated, they sing. Dussaha preshta viraha tivra tapadhudashubhaham. In that pain, Vyasa says, Shuka says in Bhagavatam, all their negative tendencies were burnt in the fire of that pain. That pain is not an, it is a tapas. It is tremendous austerity. In that penance of that pain, all the negative tendencies were burnt. So that pain will be aroused. Every devotee, every seeker, there is no easy way to go there. And you can neither go back. That is the problem. If you think that, if spiritual life is so difficult, let me go back. Why did you first of all come to Ramanasramam? Trivannamalai. Over. The moment you saw Arunachala, your destiny is already determined. The only stage you can walk is ahead. The steps are steep. Why can't I return? Because it is not that you cannot return, but the last step will disappear. The moment you step, go to the second step, it is not that there will be no door, only wall will be there. You cannot go back. How can you go back? It is not that simply the door closes, only a wall appears behind you. How will you return back? So you cannot opt to go back with all suffering, that pain of separation from the divine. You have to assimilate it, allow it to enter each and every cell of your system, and when that pain enters the entire physical organism, it will see to it that the ego is not simply located in one place in your body. That heart is only center. From there, it is pervading the entire body, each and every cell. So this pain is the only radiation treatment for the vasanas located in each and every cell of the body. There you have to experience it. And certain devotees, they even say, we will have this pain. And it is that pain, viraha vyatha. In most of the songs of devotees, they were all sung during this or depicting this state of separation. Even Bhagavan's Aksharamanamale, he didn't write Aksharamanamale when he was experiencing the pain. He wrote it when he was complete, whole. But the root, the map, is the period when the soul traveled through that desert between the earth and the world of pure nectar, pure bliss. So there, this entire song came, this hymn came. So the first hymn, the first song, the first song in Aksharamanamale, Bhagavan said, you think about Arunachala, because he is Vara. You do the Varanam, the rest he will do. You just put the application, rest he will fill. Certain things, you know, if you go and take an application, I don't know how to fill. They will say, put signature, we will write the rest. So God has the same method. He tells you, just put your signature here. I will do the rest filling. I will see to it, whatever has to be done through you will be done through you. So that happened. And the first song is rooting out of the ego. And the second song, there are two aspects for the second song. Bhagavan says, you can, when you read it, you feel Bhagavan is paying gratitude or homage to his father and mother. Bhagavan's mother's name is Azhagammal and his father's name is Sundaram Iyer. The beauty is, Azhagu is a Tamil word and Sundaram is a Sanskrit word. Azhagu means, in Tamil, it means beauty, beautiful. Sundaram in Sanskrit means beautiful. So Alagu is Tamil beautiful, Sundaram is Sanskrit beautiful. And Alagu is the name of Divine Mother, and Sundaram is the name of Arunachala, Shiva. Sundareshwara. Devi is called as Tripura Sundari. And Lord is Sundareshwara. Sundareshwara means Lord of Beauty. He is not beautiful. He is the cause for beauty. He is the activating power for beauty. And Devi, Divine Mother, is Tripura Sundari. She is Tripura means the three states, the three cities or three pura. She is all beauty. She is the essence of beauty. She is beauty in form. And Ishvara is the kindling power of beauty. So Sundareshwara and Tripura Sundari. And the beauty of Shiva you see in the world. When you see something beautiful in the world, nowadays we express nature's beauty. Nature has no beauty. It is the beauty of the self which manifests through nature. If you can look at it like this, when you see the beauty in nature, you will recollect the beauty of the inner self. When you see happiness in the world, if you know that happiness is the nature of the self, then that seeing happiness outside will kindle the inner joy, the joy of the self. So Sundaram is beauty, Alagu is beauty. Just like Alagu and Sundaram, only verbally they are different, the thing is same. So too Jiva and Ishvara, only in name they are different. Tannai upadi vittu orvadutan Ishan tannai unarvadam untipara Thanai olirvadal untipara. See, in this song Upadesha Undi, or Bhagavan says, if you just remove the vesture of this body, this adjunct, this limitation caused by this body, mind, senses, you just remove it, you see that consciousness in you is nothing but God. This limitation is only a misapprehension. An appearance. There is actually no limitation in the awareness. There is limitation is impossible to be there in the awareness. The awareness is ellayarathanolirum. It is divisionless. But the body mind gives an appearance of limitation, and the moment you accept it, this acceptance is the problem. The only power of the self is acceptance. Whatever you accept, that will become real. People usually ask, is there free will? Free will is there if you accept. Is there destiny? Destiny is there if you accept. Because whatever you accept, it will operate. You can see in the human life also, for a certain period, they will say, destiny, that is all nonsense, only free will. After 40 years, everything is destiny, you will see. Before 40 years, only free will. I will attain it. So, both are true. Because the inner being, till 40 years, it manifested the force as free will. After 40, the same force manifested as destiny. Bhagavan also, you see, is not a teacher of destiny. People think that he taught destiny. That is absolute foolishness. If everything is destiny, Bhagavan will not ask you to do self-enquiry. Whatever has to happen will happen. That Bhagavan gave to make his mother's mind quiet. See, sages are neither the speakers of destiny nor the speakers of free will. They want you to know that you are the ever free self. You are Brahman. The moment I say there is free will, I accept the ego is real. The moment I say destiny is there, I accept the ego is real. Because destiny to whom? The ego. Free will of whom? The ego. When you accept doership, free will comes. When you accept enjoyership, destiny comes. Pure Vedanta Jnana, it just roots out, pulls out the doership and enjoyership and throws it away. Neither doership nor enjoyership, then who, to whom destiny, to whom free will? But sages have this method. When you are in a particular state, usually what they do is, whatever has happened, they will say, it is destiny. So that the thought will become quiet. If you ask future, they will say, there is free will. You have to do self-inquiry. Past, about yesterday, that is all destiny. Because don't again go and take the dust. Rotten things, don't again do research there. It is all destiny. Future, you act. And a stage will come when they will say there is neither free will nor destiny. Vidhi madhi vellum vivadam vidhi madhi moola vivegam illarke. When you seek what is the moolam, the source of vidhi and madhi, destiny and free will, then you will see that there is neither destiny nor free will. So, when mother Ayyahammal came to Bhagavan and wept that you became like this, you left everything, then Bhagavan said, everything is destiny.

is you are the substratum, the screen in which all these things like free will, destiny appear and disappear. Without putting a single mark in that screen. Identify with the screen, not with the film. If you identify with the film, all tragedy, comedy, everything will come. If you identify with the screen, you know that there is neither tragedy nor comedy, nothing is happening. I am ever uncorrupted, incorruptible, pure self. So that is the Upanishadic teaching, the Vedic teaching. So Bhagavan, that is Aksharamanamale, Bhagavan said, Vedantate Verara Vilangum Veda Purul. Bhagavan said in Aksharamanamale, Arunachala, you are the essence that shines forth as the non-dual truth in the Upanishads. That truth, Bhagavan said, you and I are separate only in names. In the world, they say, I am a Jiva and you are Ishvara. It is like Alag Sundaram. Jiva and Ishvara are only like Alag and Sundaram, only verbally different. If you see what the name means, the essence, if you touch the essence, then you will find that Alag is also beauty, Sundaram is also beauty. So too, if you seek what this Jiva is made of, you will see that it is consciousness. You see what is Ishvara made of, is consciousness. Once you recognize the pure self, you will see that there is neither world nor God nor anything apart from that divisionless existence. So, Alaga Sundaram Pol Ahamum Niyum. Aham means I, Ni means you. I and you, like Alaga and Sundaram, Abhinnamai, without any difference, without any separation, Abhinnamai Irupom Arunachala. O Arunachala, let me and you remain without any separation, like beauty and beauty in Tamil and Sanskrit. Like his, perhaps Bhagavan remembers his father and mother. With so much gratitude, Bhagavan looks at his own self separately and tells, as the result of the austerity performed by Ayyahammal and Sundaram Iyer, to them was born a boy who got the highest wisdom as a gift from Arunachala Shiva. Bhagavan himself says, in Arunachala Patikam, Bhagavan says, Sundaram Tavarku, Sundaram Satiki. Tavarku means for the austerity, for the penance of Sundaram Iyer, and for his devote wife, Utpannanan, was born a boy or a being who got the greatest treasure from Arunachala Shiva, and that is not a personal gain, it is for the whole world to be benefited by that wisdom, that fire of knowledge. So, Bhagavan knows the value, the preciousness of his birth. He knew what he is made of. You can see that in his majesty. Nothing moved him. If whether kings came or great madadipatis came or the monkeys came, dogs came, peacocks came, nothing made him move. He never went outside to see anyone. Muruganar Swami, in one of his songs, he writes, he gets into a fight with Arunachala. He asks Arunachala, just like a lawyer asking in a court. He asks Arunachala, you are a culprit because this boy
in Madurai, he was leading a very comfortable life. You pulled him to Trivandrum.

Tamale and didn't give him food? You made him roam in the street like a mad boy. Then Arunachaleshwara told him, I was just testing him. In that song comes like that. Arunachala told Swami that I was not even testing him. I wanted to show to the world that whatever difficulty I will put my devotee in, he will not complain. Then later on you see, I kept Ramana in my heart, the Skandashram, in my lap, in the ashram. All his life I didn't allow him to go out of the border, cross the border of Thiruvannamalai, Uru Teri Ellai, that Ellai, I didn't leave him outside. There was no need. And the entire world I brought and put him under his feet. He never moved out. He never cared to do, perhaps in history we cannot see another example. No mission, but a great mission was done. Arunachala's mission. But Arunachaleshwara got a most inactive missionary. See, people want very active missionary to do conversion, spreading of the teaching and all. Here is a person who simply sits. Yesterday I told, you know, that hill, Arunachala hill itself got ashamed because I cannot keep quiet like him. I at least do something. So that kind of thing was given to him, Ayag Sundaram Pol, Ahamum Niyum. Just like Ayagammal and Sundaram Ayer, they had such a family life. Like them, I and you, Abhinnamai, without any separation, as the one awareness, as the one truth, Iruppom Arunachala. See, to live away from God is to invite all trouble. All the dualists, they think that to become one with God is ego. The fact is, the moment you keep away from God, you cannot be without ego. The moment you come out of God, ego comes. Every day you see in deep sleep, there is no ego. The moment you come out, the first thing that you didn't come out, only the ego comes out. The I comes out, right? Deep sleep, the Upanishad says, Ishvara is there completely.

With doubtless certainty, Shruti says, what happens in deep sleep? Who is there in deep sleep? If you ask the Vedas says, here is Sarveshwara. Esha Sarveshwara. Esha means very near. Here is Sarveshwara. Esha Sarvajnaha. The all-knowing one is there. Esha Antaryamihi. The Antaryami is there. Esha yonihi prabhavapyayohi bhutanam. He is the source from where everything comes out, goes back and remains. So that being, when it is alone, when the ego is merged there, no difficulty, no suffering, no samsara. The moment the ego arises, all the followers come. He's the leader and the followers are desire, envy, anger, physical problem, mental problem, world problem. Everything comes out. That is why Bhagavan said, Vanda Valiye Po. He said, go back the way you came. Do not forget the track through which you came out. Seek out the track and re-enter the hole through which you can go out to the boundaryless space. Bhagavan had a small chimney lamp. That lamp was covered by a chimney, that prism glass, three places it was covered with glass, and one small bird entered it. And all the sides there were glasses. So it was trying to come out. It could not. It got trapped there. Then Bhagavan showed it to the devotees. This is like our case. He said, this bird forgot the way it came inside. And now it wants to go out through that spot where there is no way. Like that, we wanted to become free by seeing, by hearing, by tasting. There is no way out. And the way through which we came out is there in the heart, in the source. Bhagavan said, go that way. Seek out, trace back the way you came into this miserable field. And re-enter your real nature. Get established in your real nature. So, abhinnamayirupom, Bhagavan says, the bhakti means to have no vibhakti. Usually people say, you cannot have bhakti without vibhakti. Vibhakti means difference. There are seven vibhaktis. I, mine, because of me. In Sanskrit, there are seven vibhaktis. Aham, mam, maya, all these things are there. So, when vibhakti is there, there is no bhakti. That is Bhagavan's teaching. Usually, dualistic philosophy, they say, only if vibhakti is there is bhakti. Bhagavan says, that is real bhakti, where there is no vibhakti. In Ulladina Upadesha Undiyar, Bhagavan says, what is that song? Sadbhava Tiruttale Parabhakti Tattvam Unti Para. Bhagavan says, without getting separated from God, you merge your image in God, become one with Him, remain as God, not separate from Him. The bubble has to become one with ocean to re-own its glory. So too the ego has to merge with the self to become, to put a stop to all suffering, all the miseries. So Bhagavan said, abhinnamayirupum. This is Bhagavan's teaching. And you see Arunachala, the only prayer that we should have, or ultimately
when the bhakti reaches its finishing point, that prayer will naturally arise within us that we will not desire to have the separation. Inwardly, the prayer will be awakened by the inner being to God, that Lord, let me not live apart from you. Let me not live separate from you. Make me merge with you. Make me one with you. If I keep myself away from you, all troubles will come, all suffering will come. I will have ego. If we are away from God, we cannot avoid ego. As a bubble, you will have ego. Only if you become ocean, you will not have ego. So, abhinnamayirupom. Bhagavan said, let us not have that bhinna bhava, that bheda bhava. Let us, the abhinna bhava remain, advaita bhava remain. Let not any ego assert itself. It is, see, advaita is not to become God. It is to have no image separate from God. You have no personality apart from God. Ishavasyamidam sarvam. People mistake that advaita means, I say I am God. It is not that I am God. There is no I away from God. There is no I apart from God. God alone is there as the world, as the jiva, as experience, as everything. Ishavasyamidam sarvam. Yatkinja jagatyam jagad tena tyaktena bhunjithaha ma gridaha kasya svidhanam. In Aksharamanamale, one place Bhagavan says, like a ordinary practitioner, seeker, Bhagavan tells, complains Arunachala. Arunachala, through all the senses, thieves are entering inside my house. They want to steal the inner treasure. Are you not there inside the heart? Only if the owner of the house is not there, thieves can enter. So they are entering. Just like this, one song is there. Aimbula kalvar, ahatinir puhumbodu, ahatini illayo arunachala. Ahatil ni illayo is the word. You can also pronounce it ahati. That inner fire. You are the fire inside. Are you not there, Arunachala? Then the next song, it is like just slipping from that center and again coming to center. The next song Bhagavan says, Uruvana Munnai Olithevar Varuvar. Bhagavan said, Arunachala, I gave a wrong complaint to you. Nothing is happening. Because the thieves are also you. The mind is also you. The person affected is also you. The world is also you. Uruvana Munnai, only you exist. I don't exist. No senses, no sensory object. Nothing exists. Ekameva Advitiyam Neha Nanasti Kinchana. Only tevar varovar unshude, then why do you feel like this? That is maya. That is shud. When I see duality, when I see plurality, that is deception. Bhagavan says shud. Shud means deception. That is your maya, Arunachala. So let us not have shud. Let us have that one knowledge, that one truth, that Arunachala alone is. Everything is Arunachala Swarupam. Bhagavan taught his mother that everything is Arunachala Swarupam. Everyone is Arunachala Swarupam. So, that divisionless truth, that Purna Vastu is Arunachala. And Bhagavan tells Arunachala, let me merge in you as Ambikam. Aruna. Aruna is divine mother, merged in you and became one with you. Aruna merged with Achala. So too, I will merge with you and become Abhinnam. Abhinnamai Iruppo Arunachala. We will continue tomorrow in the same time. Arunachala Shiva, Arunachala Shiva, Arunachala Shiva,
அருணாச்சல சிவ அருணாச்சல சிவ அருணாச்சல சிவ.

0: 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As a result of these changes, there will be some adjustments to program timings. We trust that you will kindly accept these schedule changes with understanding and patience. 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Om Namah Shivaya.
1: Om Namah Shivaya. Dear listeners of Shaivam.org, the next program is Veda Introductory, presented by Sri Gopalakrishnan Narayanan. Thank you. Om Namah Shivaya.
2: Most respected, dear family members, many people have asked me the question, how to learn Vedas, why to study Veda, what are the rules connected with studying the Vedas, and so on. I thought it will be good if I can give the answer and upload in the YouTube so that it will be available for you whenever you want to know about it. So I will be reading the questions and will be giving you the answer. Why one should not study Veda? Nobody has told that one should not study Veda. It is difficult to learn how to chant, how to keep the words pronunciation correctly, and because of that difficulty, many people used to say, many scholars used to say, you need not learn Vedas. Nobody has told, none should learn Vedas. Whether it is a Brahman, Kshatriya, Vaishya or Shudra, nobody has prevented anybody from learning the Vedas. When Veda should not be studied? As per Dharma Shastra, some days, tithis have been clearly given that on those days one should not read Veda, but never they have told you should not chant Veda. These days are specifically meant for repeating and studying, in the sense whatever you have studied in the previous days, that is to be recollected and remembered. The next day of New Moon Day, Prathama Day, Chaturthi Day, No Moon Day, these are all the days specifically informed that you should not study Veda. It does not mean you should not chant Veda. And also it is told that whenever there are heavy rains and thunderbolts, whenever the nation is passing through a state of rejection and pain, whenever the king declares that this is the mourning days, M-O-U-R-N-I-N-G days, and whenever somebody expires from our family, whenever the national or international climatic environmental problems are coming, those days and the days when Guru tells you that you should not study Veda, those days are always kept away from learning the Vedas. Why women should not study Vedas? Many women, they have studied Vedas, they chant Vedas, they perform yagas. It is said that in Karnataka, there are many villages where women perform yagas and yajnas on sacrificial altars, specifically as the men do it. So nobody has told that women should not study Vedas. But as I told you earlier, the methodology of studying is not that easy. They should be careful. And also during the menses period, their body is impure and mentally they are disturbed and physically they are not in a comfortable position. During those days also, it is advised that they should not read, study or chant Vedas. Is there any sin if Vedas is chanted anywhere? When you are chanting Veda, it does not mean that you are going to get virtue or punyam. If you are not chanting Veda, it is not going that you are going to get papa or sin. But whenever you are chanting Veda, if there is any mistake in pronunciation, if there is a mistake in chanting, then you know the meaning will be different. As I have told you in the previous discussions, Diyo yo naha prachodayat. Naha means for us. Na means don't. So if that visargam naha either pronounced very clearly or accordingly the swara is changed for taking that visarga in within, if that is not, the meaning will be opposite. That is why it is told, if correctly the pronunciation is not done, then the meaning and the message will be different, or sometimes it is opposite. As you know, if I tell you in English, if we write together together, suppose unknowingly you split that, it will become to get her. The meaning is different. Message is different. So there is no question of papa or punya, but the message and the meaning will be different. That is why it is told, whenever you pronounce Veda or chant the mantra, there should not be any mistake in that. Where Veda mantras are used, you know, Veda mantras are used just for reciting in the morning and evening. Veda mantras can be used directly for performing the pujas. Veda mantras can be used as a prayer. Veda mantras should be inevitably used in all yagas and yajnas. You know, Vedic ritual means the ritual performed by offering materials to the fire. So, wherever fire-based worship is performed, whether it is Gana Homa, Ganapati Homa, or Mrityunjaya Homa, Pavamana Homa, Sukrata Homa, or Yaga Yajna, all these worship connected with Agni fire, we should remember that they are connected with the Vedic ritual. Their Veda mantras should be used with Shruti, sometimes even without Shruti. So, you know, Indra Sreshtani Dravinani Dehim Chittim Dakshasya Subhagatvamasme Posham Rayinam Anishtim Danunam Swatmanam Vajasudinatvamanna. This is with Shruti. It can be chanted as Samhita Bada or Pada Bada without Shruti also. So Veda mantras can be chanted as prayer or just in the morning and evening or while performing pujas or while doing yagas. Remember, whenever we are doing a worship and offering to the fire, Veda mantras are inevitably used because that type of worship is known as Vedic ritual. Why we should study from a teacher? You should remember that Vedas should never be studied by following a cassette chanting or a CD chanting. This I have mentioned in my earlier class. Why we should inevitably learn from the guru? It is because the pronunciation of each letter, each word, each rik, each mantra has got very specifically the time gap between the letters, time gap between the words, time gap between the riks, and a time gap within the between this Sukta, that time gap plus some of the Shrutis cannot be learned by listening to the CDs or cassette chanting. So you have to learn it very specifically. Just like LKG and UKG students learn how to write English letter in a four-lined copy book, initially it is very important that we learn Vedas systematically and customatically. There is no English word like a customatically. Just for informing you that there is a custom and ritual for learning Veda, I used the word customatically. So if you are not learning Veda from a guru, the chanting will be different, the pronunciation will be different, the spirit of Veda mantra will be lost if you are not systematically learning that. And is it true that Vedas have got all knowledge? It is an excellent question. Veda, the word means with the knowledge. Vid means vidya, vijnana, knowledge. It does not mean that all the knowledge are available in Vedas. But basic of many knowledge, base of many knowledge have been narrated, explained in Vedas. I told you earlier that Nagagrandanena sarvam karshnayasam vijnadam karshnayasam ityeva satyam is a message given in Chandogya Upanishad. If I tell you that a particular material existed in India, it automatically gives you the impression, should give you the impression that the background of the production of that particular material also existed in India. So Nagagrandana means nail cutter. If I am telling you that in 2000 BC the Indians used nail cutter, what does it mean? In 2000 BC there was a tool, there was an instrument, there was an equipment, namely nail cutter, used by people. So they knew how to make nail cutter. They knew how to make the metal used for making the nail cutter. They knew the ores and minerals from which the particular metal is extracted, and metallurgical process are known. Processes were known. So thus, when Veda mentions you one point, if you can think about it, analyze about it, and rationally investigate from that, you will know that that type of knowledge existed. It is not that all the knowledge existed in Veda, but many knowledge existed. Say for example, Pythagoras theorem. We think that Pythagoras theorem has been discovered by Pythagoras. It is mentioned in Baudhayana Sulpa Sutra, which is also an extrapolation of the Vedas. Dirgha Chaturasrasya Kshanaya Rajyuhu Parshvamani Tidyanmani Cha Yat Pratak Bhude Kurutastat Ubayam Karoti. This is the Baudhayana Sulpa Sutra, which is later known as Pythagoras theorem. Like this, so many mathematical, astronomical, metallurgical, health-wise knowledge existed in India. Amiye saptarasmaya tatrame ena viradada. Where the seven colors of the sunlight fall, where the seven colors of the sunlight fall, there I lived with my family. It shows that there are seven colors for the sunlight. We think that when it is Sir Isaac Newton, through the seven color disc, proved that sunlight has got seven colors. So lot of ideas may not be in the exact sense that we are telling now. There existed a bunch of knowledge on Vedas. And again, next question is science in Veda? Is there science in Vedas? Yeah, we always used to say vidyam cha avidyam cha எஸ்தத் வேத உபயம் சகா அவித்யா மிருத்யம் தீர்த்வா வித்யா மிருதம் அஸ்னுதே. This is a Vedic mantra, 40th chapter of Shukla Yajurveda. The 9th mantra gives this message. There are two type of knowledge. One, eternal experienceable spiritual knowledge, and the other, external experimentable scientific knowledge. Eternal experienceable അല്ലെങ്കിൽ എക്സ്പീരിയൻഷ്യൽ സ്പിരിച്വൽ നോളജ് ഈസ് നോൺ ആസ് വിദ്യ, ദി അതർ വൺ ഈസ് നോൺ ആസ് അവിദ്യ. സോ ദീസ് ടു ആർ മെൻഷൻ, അവിദ്യയാ മൃത്യം തീർത്വാ വിദ്യയാ മൃതം അശ്നുതേ. യൂസ് ദ എറ്റേണൽ എക്സ്പീരിയൻഷ്യൽ സ്പിരിച്വൽ നോളജ് ഫോർ ഓവർകമിംഗ് ദ മെന്റൽ ടെൻഷൻസ് and use the scientific knowledge for overcoming the problems in our day-to-day life. Scientific knowledge should be used for making our life comfortable, and spiritual knowledge should be used for making our mind or attaining immortality, mental peace it should be used. So both psychology and physiology have been explained indirectly in Vedas and Veda Mantra. Next question, how we know who composed these mantras? Before chanting every sukta, we used to chant a specific mantra, that Gadino Vishwamitra Rishi, Devi Gayatri Chanda, Mitro Devata. So before chanting a sukta, in the beginning itself, we give the name of the Rishi and the number of word letters present in the mantra through Chanda Shastra, and also the Devata which is worshipped through that mantra is explained. So before chanting a Veda mantra, the name of the composer, the prosody of that mantra, and also the Devata deity about which that mantra explained, these three are given. So remember that we can get the name of the composer of the each mantra if we chant the first part of it. Generally people do not chant that. Generally the Vedic scholars do not chant that. If you chant, then very easily you can get the name of the composer of the Veda mantra. Now, North Indian style of Vedic chanting and South Indian style, this is also an important question. Suppose you are going to Rishikesh or Haridwar, you are going to Badrinath, Kedarnath or any North Indian ashram and temple, you can see that one, you can listen that the Vedi mantra chanting by the North Indian Vedic scholars is different from the South Indian style. The North Indian style is known as Narayana Shiksha. South Indian style is known as Yajnavalkya Shiksha. But even though the Udatam, Anudatam, Swaridam, Revam, Hraswam, Pracheyam, Anunasika, Kambam, Dirgha Kambam and Pludam, the Shruti of Vedas remain the same, but the way of chanting slightly differs. Say for example, അഗ്നിമീളേ പുരോഹിതം യജ്ഞസ്യ ദേവ മൃത്യുജം ഹോതാരം രത്നദാതാമം അഗ്നി പൂർവേ ഭർഷി വിരീട്യോ നൂതനൈരുത. 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The same mantra can be chanted in slightly different way. അഗ്നിമീഠേ പുരോഹിതം യജ്ഞസ്യ ദേവ മൃത്യുജം ഹോതാരം രത്നദാതമം അഗ്നി പൂർവേ ഭർഷീവീർ. This is like നാരായണ ശിക്ഷ. So slight difference is there for chanting the Veda mantra. Now again remember that North India means beyond the Vindhya mountains. South India means southern direction of Vindhya mountains. The Yajnavalkya Shiksha is common in Tamil Nadu, Kerala, Andhra, Karnataka, to some extent Maharashtra. And there is another Shiksha also, which we say Shaunaka Shiksha. Nambudris of Kerala used to chant Vedas in Shaunaka Shiksha. Om Agni Mile Purohitam. Difference you can feel. But the letters, the words and everything remain the same. The chanting method varies slightly. So remember that North Indian style is known as Narayana Shiksha. South Indian style is known as Yajnavalkya Shiksha. From the South Indian style, Kerala Brahmins or Kerala Vedic scholars, a small group known as Nambudiris, they chant in a specific way. So, there is chanting difference, the meaning and the message of Veda mantras if chanted in North Indian style or South Indian style, there is no difference at all. Then, what is meant by Kerala style and South Indian style? This is another question. The Kerala style, as I told you, every letter is projected very specifically. South Indian style letter is projected, but the word is also projected. In Kerala style, I mean Nambudiri style, letter is projected in such a way that there should not be any confusion for those who are teaching and for those who are learning. In South and North Indian style, generally th is used th, but in Nambudiri style, th is used as ill. Like this, sometimes Nambudiri style Agni Meele is South Indian style. Agni Meete Nambudiri style. Some letters may get changed, but the meaning remains the same. Why I am explaining this to you now? One should not think that Veda, chanting Veda, studying or learning Vedas is not as simple as some people think that it can be learned by anyone. You need a devotion, dedication and sincerity plus patience. For years together one should study, then only you will be reaching that level. Next question, what is Vedic language? Vedic language means, the question is very simple, but you know Veda is composed in Sanskrit. All the Vedic recensions are composed in Sanskrit, but there is a difference between the Vedic Sanskrit and the modern Sanskrit. Just like, you know, in Tamil Nadu, we used to say modern Tamil and Chen Tamil is there. Old Tamil is there in which Tirukural is written. Modern Tamil is there in which all the modern movie songs are written. If a Tamilian listens to the Chen Tamil, sometimes he may not be in a position to understand the meaning of that. Like that, modern Sanskrit scholar may not be in a position to understand the Vedic meaning because Vedic Sanskrit is old Sanskrit. It is also told that when in Veda, there are 10 mandalas. 10 mandala means classified into 10 sections. That is for Rigveda. Altogether there are 64 chapters put in 10 mandalas. Out of which 9 mandalas have got ancient Vedic Sanskrit and the 10th mandala, it is said that it is modern Sanskrit. So it is not my opinion. People say in the 10th mandala, modern Sanskrit is used. Up to 9th mandala, ancient Sanskrit is used. So Vedic language is Sanskrit, but Vedic Sanskrit. And you know, what is meant by Pada Veda? In Vedas, Pada Veda means for learning Vedas, different techniques are adopted, not merely the way in which we study the modern science or modern subject. Ancient people used to adopt a different style for studying. The ultimate aim of a student, Vedic student, is make the full Veda by heart, not a part of that. You might have seen that in the churches, the priest used to read the book while doing the mass or cremation or burial function. But in Hindu rituals, 99% of the priests who have learned Vedas, they will not look into the book. They will chant the whole mantra by heart. So chanting it by heart,
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4: 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After seeing the difference in yamas, don'ts, now we go through the do's. What is that? Shaucha santosha tapasvadhyaya ishvara pranidhanani niyamaha. 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These are the do's. What we have to do, what we have to practice is this. Shaucha santosha. Shaucha means shuchi, shuddha, purity, cleanliness, santosha, happiness, blissfulness, tapaha, penance, swadhyaya, practice of swadhyaya. Swadhyaya can be meditation on pranava or japa, mantra, or studying the shastras. Ishvara pranidhanani, surrendering all the karmas to Ishvara, doing worshipping Ishvara. These are the niyamas. Tatra shaucham. So again, shaucham, purity, cleanliness is of two types. Mrijjaladi janitam, medhyabhyavaharanadi cha bahyam, abhyantaram chittamalanam akshalanam. So the shaucha, purity, cleanliness can be of two types, two forms. One is external cleanliness and other is internal cleanliness. So external is through the mridjaladikam, mridjalajanikam. So that which shaucha purity, which we gain by washing our hands, body, etc. with the water, mud, etc., sand, etc. And medhya abhyarahriyam, medhyavam, medhyanam, pavitranam, parishita, puti varjitanam, abhyavaharanam, ahara. So, medhya abhyavaharanadi means that which is not impure, that which is pure, that which is said to be prescribed by the Shastra, that which is prescribed by the Shastra to be eaten, as that can be, which can be eaten, taken in. So those kind of things, eating those kind of things is the second kind of bhajya shaucha, external purity. And this medhya vyaranadi here, that can become external purity and that can also become internal purity, cause for internal purity. See, external purity, that which is existing externally. So, that which is prescribed by Shastras to be eaten, etc., that which exists external is external again. And when you eat that, yatha an tatha man, like the food which is taken, the mind also takes the form of the food which we intake. So, that also becomes the cause for internal purity. Not just that, there are other things. Abhyantaram chittam, chittam alanam, akshalanam. So, chittam alanam, whatever the impurities of the mind, cleaning the mind impurity is the abhyantara saucha, the cleanliness of internal cleanliness. Okay, so that is the first niyama. Second niyama, santoshaha. Santosha means sannita sadhanat adikasya anutpaditsa. Sannita sadhanat adika anutpaditsa. Whatever we have, gaining truthi, gaining satisfaction with whatever we have, and no desire to gain more than whatever we have, that is santoshaha. We are talking about yogis here. Whatever we have and not interested in gaining more than what we have is being satisfied with what we have is yogi state. We are not talking about a normal day-to-day life. If you are going to be satisfied with whatever you have, then there will be no creation here. So, that is santoshaha. And third is tapaha. Tapaha means dvandvasahanam. Dvandvasahanam is tapas. Tapas here, the penance here is to practice the titiksha. Titiksha, which is explained in the Vedanta, controlling, taking care of or not being disturbed by the dualities, world of dualities, cold, heat, all these kind of dualities. The world is full of duality. So, not disturbed by the world of duality, meaning whatever happens in the world of duality, just take it as it is. That is dvandva sahanam. Dvandvascha. And what does this dvandva? Jigat, jigatsa pipase, sitoshne, sthanasane, kashtamona, karamone, cha. What is this dvandva? Sahana means not getting disturbed, accepting it. That is sahanam. Now, in what is this dvandva? Dvandva means jigatsa pipase, hunger and thirst, duality. Shita ushne, heat and cold. Shita is cold, ushna is heat. Sthana asane, sthana, sitting, and in the place, you stand or you sit. So that kind of duality. Kashtamona akaramone of the mind, which is kashtamona or akaramona. Kashtamona, total mauna. You don't even show signs, because they start explaining things with sign language and they start dancing. That is kashtam mona. No dance, no movement at all. Not interested in talking to anyone. No reaction. That is kashtam mona. Total mona. And akara mona. You don't speak, that's all. You will say everything. You start dancing, you start writing pages or you say like that, you start explaining, not speaking with your mouth. That's all. Otherwise, I have seen people who will start talking. That is actually mauna. They accept it as mauna. This is mauna. They don't move the lips. That is mauna for them. So this is akara mauna. So this is duality. Vratani neiva yatha yogam krutchra chandrayana santapanadini vratani chaiva vratasa. So tapas, in tapas vrata also comes. What is that? What is vrata? Practice yatha yogam krutchra chandra. As you have to practice, whatever you have to practice, in that way, Krichra Chandrana, these are different kinds of vratas. Krichra Chandrana, these are vratas called Prayaschitta vratas. Penance which you accept happily to do some atonement. Prayaschitta, to purify whatever mistakes you do, to purify that, to atone for that, you do this penance. Krichra, Krichra is kind of penance. Chandrayana is another kind of penance. Krichra, it can be of different types. Chandrana can be of different type. Chandrayana is one single type. And Santapana is another form of penance only. So in Krichra, you first day you start eating in the morning. They have some size of food. You have to eat this many handful of food. Okay? This many handful of food. This much of food you have to take. You have to fix something like that and you eat. 3 days only in the morning.

increase the number of morsels. So again, or number of the handful of food. So one handful, two handful, or two rice balls, two rice cakes, etc. kind of thing. So then, in the new full moon, you eat 15. Again, reduce it 14, 13 like that. And in the Amavasya and the new moon, no food. This is one cycle, one Chandrayana. 1 to 15 and 15 to 0. This is one Chandrayana Vrata. So, this is also helpful Vrata to purify the body, mind, etc. And Santapana. Santapana is another Vrata where you mix the different products of cow and Panchagavya, different products of cow, and take it. So, this is another kind of Vrata to purify the mind. So these are the pratas you can practice. Swadhyaya. Swadhyaya means moksha shastranam adhyenam pranajapova. Shastras, studying the shastras is swadhyaya, or meditating, doing japa of pranava. Chanting pranava mantra, omkara, is also swadhyaya, or any mantra is also swadhyaya. Ishvara pranidhanam tasmin paramagrau sarva karma arpanam. What is Ishvara pranidhana? Surrendering all your karmas to the Ishvara. That is Ishvara pranidhanam. Shayana asanastho atapati vrajanva swastav parikshina vidarka jalaha samsarave yakshayam ikshamanaha sya nityamukto amrita bhoga bhagi. Shayasanastha, one who is sleeping, shaya, one who is sleeping, or asanastha, one who is sitting, or pati prajan, or one who is in the moving, swastaha, one who is always meditating on the self, parikshina vitarka jalaha, and one who is not bound by the web of thoughts, samsara bija kshayam ikshamanaha, and one who is desirous to destroy the cause for samsara, the avidya, syat, person should be like that, nitya mukto amrita bhoga bhagi, and that person, if he practices the yoga, he becomes nitya mukta, and he is the one who can experience the eternal life, who can experience the samadhi. So, and again, shayyasanastha pati vrajan. See, this similar shloka, where it says, Guru, when he is eating, while when he is sleeping, or while when he is on the move, you should not do namaskaras. So, there is a similar shloka there. Yatra idam uktam tataha pratyakchetana adigamo apyantraya bhavascha iti. So this is what was said previously. Tataha, because of that, by meditating on that, pratyakchetana adigamaha, he gains the knowledge of the self, api antaraya bhavascha, and also by practicing this samadhi, he gains his nature, he gains his self, and he is devoid of all the troubles, all the obstacles, all the disease, etc. Vyadis, dhyana, etc. are what we saw as antaraya, the troubles, obstacles. So, those obstacles, vyadis, dhyana, etc., they will not be there for this yogi. Etesham yama niyamanam. These yamas and niyamas, the don'ts and do's, they have to be done like this. Vitarka badhane pratipaksha bhavanam. 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

0: yamas, the opposites, the thought which are opposing to the yamas. What is that? First, ahimsa, that is negated by this thought. Hanishyami aham apakaranam, this fellow has cheated me, I'll kill him. This is first, you are against the first yama. Then, andratamapi vakshyami, I will speak lie. You are against the second yama, which is satya. Then, dravya mapi asya svikarishyami, I will grasp his wealth. Third yama, aparigraha. Then, dareshichasya vyavai bhavishyami, I will copulate with his wife. Then, that is fourth yama, brahmacharya. Then, asteya brahmacharya and aparigraha. Parigraheshchasya swami bhavishyami, whatever he has, whatever he wants, his wealth, I'll become the master, I'll become the owner of that wealth.
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0: Om Namah Shivaya. Dear listeners of Shaivam.org, the next program is Divine Discourse. In this, you are about to listen Highlights of Upanishads. The title is Chandogya Upanishad, presented by Swami Jyotirmayananda. Thank you. Om Namah Shivaya.
1: Swamiji, like you said, if you know the Brahman, you know everything. You said you, by knowing him, everything is known. Which, from the practical world, it is difficult to, like, a doctor, surgeon is there, and if he knows Brahman, you think he will be able to do the surgery.
2: This is not applied for practical. In order to be practical, we have to be in embodiment. Embodied state. Right. Here is a talk about transcendental.
1: Right.
2: But even so, if you know that your source is God,
1: right,
2: you will be in a better position to communicate with your doctor. You can create an atmosphere of a positive nature that can inspire you to know exactly what to do. This is not entirely transcendental. All this transcendental teaching is given. It applies in every detail in human life.
1: Right.
2: Seek ye first the kingdom of heaven. All else shall be added unto you.
1: Right.
2: Christianity has the same problem. Be inwardly peaceful. Everything will be added.

0: But when you remedy it by non-hatred, love, understanding, it may take its time, but it's perfect. It's enduring. It's a Godward movement.
1: Thank you.
2: Swamiji, you mentioned the term, the entire multiplicity is due to words. Could you please expand on that?
0: When you try to understand what's highlighted experience in the world, suffering. What is suffering? Something you experience through your mind. What does mind deal with? Thoughts, emotions. But while dealing with them, mind has a language and it's very eloquent. So those are the palabras. You don't go to sleep. But when they begin, it's like a whole crowd has come with their palabras. And that becomes your suffering. All sufferings are through the mind. And the mind exists on the basis of concepts, ideas, thoughts, emotions. And all they have their language, which you express it. All of it you can't express through speech. The speech itself has different levels. Para, Pashyanti, Madhyama and Vakari. The words have come in your mind, but you can't figure it out. They are in your unconscious, called Para. From there they spring up a little further. You can see your suffering, but can't explain. Still you are in the realm of palabras. Then comes the Madhyama. Madhyama is half and half. You can, it's half within you, half comes out. And sometimes slips down. Just like people say, I know, but just don't know how to say it. It is here, but not coming out. And then Vakari, which you clearly speak about. So when we talk about words, palabras, they come under these four stages. Therefore, a mantra touches all these four stages and has a deep impact. Palabras are corrected by palabras, mystical palabras.
2: Thank you, Swamiji.
3: Swamiji, the commencement prayer in Chandogya Upanishad, one statement is can't accept it. How can Brahman deny you? I can understand we out of ignorance denying Brahman. But the statement, let not Brahman deny me. Could you explain that?
0: This is from the stage of an aspirant's mind. Just like come back in devotional literature, people say, oh God, please listen to me. As if he didn't have ears. If that type of relation is not there, there will be no prayer. If you begin with your prayer with the understanding that Brahman alone is, there will be no prayer. But since you don't begin with that stage, then Brahman becomes a point of upasana. You turn to Brahman with attitudes, with expectations, even to seek, oh Brahman, I want to realize you. Lead me to liberation. So all that becomes practical.
3: Beginning stages of sadhana, where there's duality.
0: Sadhaka is always in duality. So all prayers are from sadhaka's point of view. Even when a sadhaka says, I am Brahman, it's only an affirmation.
1: So in that context, once sadhaka becomes Brahman, so probably he doesn't have to say, because he's already become one.
0: When a river has entered the ocean, what happens?

0: river has no emotion. Realizing Brahman is not meeting in a someone in a world of time and space. Even in deep sleep, don't meet anybody. All your experiences have nothing to do with time and space. Unless you begin to dream. But in deep sleep, nothing. And yet it is best experience. Nothing that you experience in your daily life compares with. That if you work upon it, then you can understand what realization means. Realization means being at your source. If you are perfect at your source, there is no need for mind. There is no need for intellect. Then there is no need for mind. No need for senses. But when you need them, then as you operate through the intellect, there is a whole intellectual world. It's just like the sun becomes, with the clouds, there's shining clouds. Comes down, becomes rainbows. Comes down further, so many illuminations. For the sun, all this is not needed. But for a reflected sun, all this becomes a reality. A reflected sun in a jar of water stretches its neck and looks at all this. What a great world! Who am I? If you work upon it, then it becomes easy to understand.
1: Swamiji, this is a rather simple question, but in the progression of doing japa meditation, in the process of doing japa meditation, if the malabhi breaks, is there any special significance to that besides having to get another mala?
0: Just have another mala.
1: I need one.
0: Everything has its own significance, etc. The significance can be many. Your mala may be weak. Some termite has entered your peaks. You can invest a lot of energy going after why did it break. Instead, get a new mala and move on. People do waste a lot of time. Sometimes people interpret it as something wrong is going to happen. No, but I'm telling, relics is not. There are people who do. I receive emails. The mala broke at a certain number. And I have to figure out what's the cause. I exaggerate, not to. Yes.
2: Namaste, Swamiji. Going back to what you said earlier, in that moment when we need to externalize the mind through words, can you please help me understand the discernment of what is really needed to come out? Because I find myself in many moments not willing or not wanting to speak.
0: First,
2: what words are really meant to come out of one's mind and speech?
0: First thing you have to determine whether you really mean things to come out. If negative is going to come out, hold off. Non-verbalize. If you want positive to come out, then sattva is the remedy. If you were to put yourself into a style of life that gives you more relaxation, you will walk in nature, enjoy a quiet lake, and listen to satsanga or anything that inspires you. The moment there is inspiration, even things that you have not thought of will start flowing through your mind and they will be better than you imagine. That's the source of eloquence. And with this I'll conclude. Om Shanti Shanti Shanti.
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4: 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Thank you all for joining. So we are going to continue the katha.
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4: That's how the Brahma Sutra start. Let there be questions about the supreme reality. And here our Upamanyu Maharshi is curious. Who is that Lord Shiva, who is that Mahadeva that you were talking about? He says, 130th verse, Anushasana Parvam, 14th chapter.

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He says, oh mother, who is this Mahadeva that you are talking about? Who is this Mahadeva? And how can I gratify him? And where does he reside? How may he be seen? How can he be seen? And with what he becomes pleased, oh mother? And Sharva Rupo, what is his form? The divine form of Lord Shiva is beautifully described in the Upanishads. We'll be seeing that. So what is the form of Mahadeva? And how may one succeed? How may I succeed in obtaining the knowledge of him? So, and then Ambovacha, Upamanyu Maharshi's mother, Yagrapada Maharshi's wife, replies,

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Basmadharana sampanno mama bhuto mama bhakto bhavishyati. My bhakta will never cast away the basma, as Mahadeva says in Brihadjabala Upanishad. So only by these things one can understand Mahadeva, only by bhakti, and people of unclean souls cannot understand him. Ho kohi tatvena, because she answers the Upamanyu Maharshi's questions one by one. We are going to see that. Kohi tatvena tadveda ishasya charitam shubham kritabanyani rupani devadeva purakila. So there are many many places that he pervades everything. So because he, Upamanyu Maharshi asks, where does he reside? So to that, Upamanyu Maharshi's mother replies, there are many forms and he resides in many many places, O child. Linga Purana, there is a place where when devatas do the stuti for Sharabeshwara, they say that the people who have read the Vedas and Upanishads, they say there are two forms for Lord Shiva. Gorapyanya, Shivapyanya. There is fierce form and also there is a Saumya Rupa. There is a Raudra Rupa and Saumya Rupa of Mahadeva. That is what people will come to the conclusion after reading the Vedas and Upanishads. That's why Yate Rudra Shiva Tanura Ghora Papakashini, Rudram says. Agho.

Yaha, my obeisances to your Saumya Rupa and Raudra Rupa. And he takes those Ugra forms like Veerabhadra, Kalabhairava and Sharabeshwara to punish the wicked. But he has a Saumya Rupa. 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He is described as having Nava Yavvanam. He is described as Shuddha Spatika Sankasham, Camphor White, and also described as Dhrita Balendu Maulinam. He has the Chandra on his head. And Parashakti is sitting on the left lap, and he has beautiful five faces, serene five faces, with three eyes in each face and 10 hands. So there are various forms of Mahadeva like this. So that's what she describes. And whatever I know, whatever, oh dear, kridate cha tata sharvak prasidati yata cha vai. Whatever I know about Lord Shiva is just a fragment of his glories. And who can relate? Who can talk about the Leela of Mahadeva and how he becomes gratified? And that's where and then the mother says, Hridistaha Sarvabhutanam Vishvarupo Maheshwaraha Bhaktanam Anukampartam Darshanam Cha Yatashrutam. So Maheshwara of universal form, Brahmanta Vyapta Deha, Raghunyasam says, the entire universe is his body. And he resides in the heart of all the creatures. He said, Aspin Brahmapure Veshma Dakaram Yididamune Puntarikam Tutanmagye Akasho Dakaravastitat Sa Shivaha Sachidanandaha Sonveshtavyo Mumukshubihi Ayam Kridi Stitaha Sakshi Sarvesham Avisheshataha Tenayam Kritagam Proktaha Shivaha Samsaramochakaha. 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And then Taittiriya Upanishad, Saya Esho Antara Kritaya Akashaha, Hiranmaya Purushaha. 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The Devas say, Hrithitvamasi. Oh, Mahadeva, you reside in the heart of all the living entities. Devanagam kritagebhyo. He resides in the heart of the Devas too. Brahma, Vishnu and Indra. Yo nityam. You are eternal. Tisro matraha parastusaha. You are beyond the three states of consciousness, oh Mahadeva. Vaishvanara Taitasa Prajna, you are beyond the waking state, dreaming state and sleep state. You represent the Turiyam. Avastha Tritiyatitam Turiyam Brahma Samhitam Brahma Vishnavadimihi Sevyam Sarvesham Janakam Param. He gives Janakam to Brahma and Vishnu, and he is the supreme father of all. He is the supreme father and he gives birth to even Brahma and Vishnu. He represents the Turiya. Devanagam Kritagevyo, Rudram says, he resides in the heart of all the living entities. Shvetashvatara Upanishad. Krita Hridistam Manasa Biklipto Ya Etat Viduramritaste Bhavanti. So here, and the Upamanyu Maharshi's mother continues, Munina Bhruvatam Divyam Ishana Charitam Shubham Kritavanyani Upani Katitani Divaukasaihi Anugrahartam Vipranam Shrinuvatsa Samasataha Tanite Kirta Yishyami Yanmam Tvam Paripritchasi. The Munis, the Maharshis glorify Mahadeva. And then he says, because this is a recount of Upamanyu Maharshi reciting the experience of how he met Mahadeva, how he got the boons from Mahadeva to Krishna. And he discusses that conversation that he had with his mother, how his mother is glorifying Lord Shiva. And then the Munis have glorified, in days of yore, the Maharshis have glorified the excellent acts of Mahadeva, and I have heard from them. That's what Upamanyu Maharshi says. And the mother also says. So that's where here we see the importance of Guru. So we discussed that yesterday. So hearing, Shravanam Kirtanam Shamboho, hearing is important, hearing about Mahadeva, hearing Shivakatha, doing Shivanama Sankirtanam. From proper authoritative people, that's what is moved. Hearing from proper authoritative people, and then
It is described that one should go in a humble mood and approach a guru. So, and take Shiva Diksha. That's how you can understand Shiva Tattva. Whatever, you can read everything from online, you can read everything from the Vedas and Upanishads online, everything is available online, but until the grace of the Guru happens, one cannot understand Mahadeva, and that is told in the last verse of the Shvetashvatara Upanishad. Yasya deve parabhaktihi yata deve tatha gurau tasyete kathita hyartha prakashante mahatmanah. Yasya deve parabhaktihi. What is the use of having that parabhakti to Mahadeva and ignoring the Guru? One can never understand Mahadeva. So how much amount of bhakti you have to Mahadeva, that amount of bhakti you need to have to the Guru who preaches Shiva Tattva, the Diksha Guru. Tad vijnanartham sa gurumeva vigacche samitpanihi shrotriyam brahmanishtam Mundaka Upanishad. Casting aside everything, surrender to the Guru. Guru mevabhi gacche. Go. Gacche means go. Go to that Guru. Samitpanihi shrotriyam brahmanishtam, who is described as shrotriyam, who is a master of the Vedas and Upanishads. Shrotriyam comes from the word shruti. Shruti is the Vedas and Upanishads. Who has mastered the Vedas and Upanishads and who is brahmanishta. Who is in shivanishta. What is the use of mastering the Vedas and Upanishads and not engaging in Shiva Bhakti? Namo Veda Vidam Manishinam Upasaniyaya Namo Namaha, Brihaspati says in Sutta Samhita. So, one who has mastered the Vedas and Upanishads will come to the conclusion that Shiva Bhakti is the final. So that's why the Mundaka Upanishad says, Shrotriyam, who has mastered the Vedas and Upanishads, and Brahmanishtam, that is being in Shivanishta, always thinking of Lord Shiva and Parashakti. And then, to favor the Brahmanas and to favor the people in the entire universe and to also favor the people in the heaven, he has taken various forms, O child. And then she goes on to say, Amba.

0: And then the mother continues, "Oh dear Upamanyu Maharshi, oh dear Upamanyu," because for us he is Upamanyu Maharshi, for her he is just Upamanyu. So, "Oh dear Upamanyu, Mahadeva takes the forms of every person in the entire universe that you see. He pervades everybody." And that's why she gives a big list. So just like Rudram says, we are going to see that. So she gives a big list, like 25 verses talking. Mahadeva pervades everything that you see. He is present within Brahma, he is present within Vishnu, he is present within Indra, and he is present within the Rudras and Adityas. This is where very important point to be noted. The 11 Rudras are completely differentiated from Maheshwara. So the 11 Rudras appear sometimes from the forehead of Brahma and sometimes from the forehead of Narayana. They are the partial manifestation, partial amshas of that Samba Shiva, but they are not. Purnam is always Mahadeva. Mahadeva is the creator of Brahma, Narayana and Rudra. And there are places where, if you see, Daksha, once in the Daksha Yajnam, he did not invite Maha, Parashakti and Paramashiva. So Dadichi Maharshi comes to the Daksha Yajna and he says, "Oh, I do not see Maheshwara. I do not see Maheshwara here. I see Brahma, Saraswati, Lakshmi, Vishnu, all the Devas, Indra, everybody. But I don't see Parashakti and Paramashiva, who is the essence of the Yajna. Avo Rajanamadvarasya Rudragam Hotaragam Satyajagam Rodasyoho Agnim Puratana Yitno Rachitta Hiranyarupa Mavasekranudvam." That golden Purusha who is described as Raja, the king of the Yajnas, you have not invited him. What is the use of conducting this Yajna, O foolish Daksha? And Daksha says, "You see the 11 Rudras here who have the Chandra on the coronet, on their head, and they have a Trishul. I have invited these 11 Rudras, but I don't know who. I'm not sure of who you are talking about. I'm not sure of the Maheshwara that you're talking about." So this is out of arrogance that Daksha says. So here, the point to be noted is the 11 Rudras are different from Maheshwara. And another place I was reading in Vamana Puranam, the 11 Rudras along with Brahma and Vishnu participate in the Kalyanam, that is the marriage of Parvati and Parameshwara. So it says the 11 Rudras, some people come to the conclusion that the 11 Rudras are actually Lord Shiva. No, not at all. They are completely different from Purna Maheshwara, who is completely full in qualities, attributes and characteristics. Tejo yatte rupam kalyanatamam, Ishavasya Upanishad 16th verse describes. So if you say the 11 Rudras are Lord Shiva, then the 11 Rudras are described as being participating in the marriage of Parvati and Parameshwara. So who is the Parameshwara who is getting married to Parvati? So that question comes. So every place I have also given a video, difference between Kala Rudra and Paramashiva, in my channel, which is an 8-minute video, which talks about who Kala Rudra is and who Paramashiva is. And sometimes Paramashiva is also referred to as Rudra, because the meaning of Rudra is the one who removes all the sorrows. Namo bhavayacha rudrayacha. But Kala Rudra is different from the 11 Rudras are different from Paramashiva. And there is not a place where Lord Shiva is not there. That's where she says, she continues, "He is present in Brahma, Vishnu, the 11 Rudras, 12 Adityas, Ashwini Kumaras, Vishvedevas, 8 Vasus. He is present in the Bhutas, Pretas and Pishachas, oh my dear son. He is also present in all the aquatic animals." And she gives the list of all the aquatic animals. And she also gives all the reptiles and mammals. She lists all the reptiles and mammals, and she lists all the, she gives the list of all the kind of beings, the Gandharvas and Kuberas, and there is not a place he is not present. Sarvo vai Rudraha. Sarva vyapi sa bhagavan tasmat sarvagatak shivaha. Shivetashvatara Upanishad. Sarva vyapi, he is pervading. He is all pervading. Tasmat sarvagatak, he is present everywhere. Who is that personality? Shivaha, Mahadeva. Shvetashvatara Upanishad, Shvetashvatara Maharshi says that. And he assumes everything she says. He assumes the forms of tortoises and fishes and conches and lions. He is also present in the lion and deer, and he is also Sharaba. He is present in it. So this describes, because where is he present? That was the question that was posted by Upamanyu Maharshi. And she replies saying he is present in everything. That's where she gives a big list. A very beautiful 25 verses. Very similar to what we see in Rudram. Rikshebhyo harikeshebhyak pashunam pataye namo namo. Who is present in the trees? ಕಕುಬಾಯ ನಿಷಂಗಿನೆ ಸೇನಾನಾಂ ಪತಯೇ ನಮೋ ನಮೋ. ಹಿ ಇಸ್ ದ ಲಾರ್ಡ್ ಆಫ್ ಥೀವ್ಸ್, ಹಿ ಇಸ್ ದ ಲಾರ್ಡ್ ಆಫ್ ಡೆಕಾಯ್ಟ್ಸ್. ಸಿ ಹೌ ರುದ್ರಂ ಡಿಸ್ಕ್ರೈಬ್ಸ್, ಹಿ ಇಸ್ ದ ಲಾರ್ಡ್ ಆಫ್ ಡೆಕಾಯ್ಟ್ಸ್. ರುದ್ರ ಪಶುಪತಿ 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the largest. rukmabam, that point to be noted. Rukma, we are going to see how Lord Shiva is described as golden in the Upanishads. After describing Purvajaya cha Parajaya cha, he was before everybody. He was before Brahma and Narayana. And Madhyamaya cha Pakalpaya cha, Tam Adi Madhya Anta Vihinamekam Vibhum Chidananda Rupam Arupam Adbhutam. Kaivalya Upanishad. He is present in the beginning, middle and end of all the living entities. Oh my child, Upamanyu. Agrevadaya cha Durevadaya cha. So like that she describes, he is present in everything and also he is present in the Devas and Danavas, Yakshas, Kuberas, everywhere. And then she comes to the unique form of Lord Shiva. Because that was the question posted by, she answers the questions one by one. Where is he present? There is not a place where Mahadeva is not present, oh my dear child. That's why she gives a big list, this big list. And then some people say that Shunya, right? The Buddhists say Shunya. The Shunya is also identified as Lord Shiva. And whatever you describe as Brahma Jyoti, Mayavadis or Advaitis describe as Brahma Jyoti, that is also the effulgence coming out of the body of Lord Shiva. 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He is identified as someone who has the ashes all over his body. And he is also described as camphor white in color. Camphor white, Shuddha Spatika Sankasha. And he has the Chandrartha Krita Bhushanaha. He has the half moon on his forehead. Oh my dear child. He is also described as three-eyed. And every mantra in the Vedas describe him only. There's also a beautiful place in the Rudram which says, O Mahadeva, everything in the Vedas glorify you, and also everything at the end of the Vedas, Vedanta, which is the Upanishads, also glorify you only. There is nothing that doesn't glorify you. And he is the creator, maintainer and destroyer of everything, and also he is the concealer and also the ultimate liberator. He is the soul of all creatures. So that's where she describes the unique form. What is the form of Mahadeva? That's the question posted. Next question posted by Upamanyu Maharshi. For that she replies. And we are going to see some unique references in the Shastras that describe the form of Lord Shiva. Kaivalya Upanishad. Uma Sahayam Parameshwaram Prabham Trilochanam Neelakantam Prashantam Yatva Munurgacchati Bhutayonam Samasta Sakshyam Tamasak Parastha. The one who is eternally with Parashakti and who is described as Neelakanta, who is blue-throated. And then Trilochanam, who is three-eyed. Parameshwara, who is the Supreme Lord. The form of Mahadeva is beautifully described. And then Mahanarayana Upanishad. Namo Hiranyabhagave Hiranyavarnaya Hiranyarupaya Hiranyapataye Mbikapataya Umapataye Pashupataye Namo Namaha. Who is golden in complexion, whose hands are gold, who is the Lord of gold, and also who is Umapati and Ambikapati. Uma, Ambika, Himavadgiri, Kanyaka. All these very specific names refer to Parashakti. Soma. Shiva plus Uma is Soma. Those things. And then Ritakam Satyam Param Brahma Purusham Krishna Pingalam Murdvaretam Virupaksham Vishvarupam Namamyaham. Param Brahma, who is the Supreme Absolute Truth, who is three-eyed. Virupaksham Vishvarupa, who is present everywhere. Krishna Pingalam, very very specific epithet used for Lord Shiva in the way Upanishads and also in the Puranas. So Krishna refers to Parashakti, she is dark in complexion. Pingala refers to Paramashiva. Shvetashvatara Upanishad. Eko Rudro na Dvitiyaya, he is one without a second. And also, Taitriya Samhita, Eshate Rudrabhagas Tanjushasva, Tenavasena, Paro Mujavatoti, Havyavatadanva, Pinakahastaha, Krittivasaha. Krittivasa means the one who is covered with the skin. So there are stories where Vyagracharmam Bharadara, one who has the tiger skin for his garment, and also lion skin, that is a man lion skin, Narasimha skin for his garment, and then the deer skin for his garment, and also the elephant skin for his garment. So we can interpret in whatever way we want, because Krittivasaha generally means covered with a skin. And Narasimha Krittivasana, Linga Puranam says that, 117th verse, where actually he has the skin of Narasimha. And Shiva Sankalpa Upanishad says, Kailasa Shikarabhasa Himavadgiri Kanyakaha Neelakantam Trinetram Chatanme Mana Shiva Sankalpamasto. Very similar attributes. He is always with the daughter of the mountains, present in Kailasha, who is Neelakanta, on account of drinking the poison and save the entire universe, and along with Brahma and Vishnu, he drank the poison and his throat became blue. Neelakantam Trinetram, he is three-eyed. Taitriya Upanishad. Saya Esho Antarakrataya Akashaha Hiranmaya Purushaha. He is described as golden. Kena Upanishad. Umam Haimavatim. Mahadevi Parashakti is also described as golden. Mundaka Upanishad. Hiranmaye Parekoshe. Hiranya is used. Isha Upanishad. Ishavasya Upanishad. It says, Hiranmayena Patrena. He is golden. Chandogya Upanishad. Apranasvat Sarva Eva Suvarnaha. Everything is golden. And Manusmriti. Basmajabala. Dhyatva Sambam Mam Eva Vrishabarudam Hiranyabahum Hiranyavarnam. One should meditate on me along with Parashakti, who is Hiranya. Mahadeva himself identifies himself as Hiranya, golden. And no other personality you can see actually is described as golden in the Shastras. Brahma is red and Vishnu is dark, black in color. Actually, it is described that on account of the Halahala poison, everything was destroyed, including Vaikuntha and also Brahmaloka. The Vaikuntha Vasis were suffering because of the Halahala poison. Vishnu turned black on account of that. That's what the Shastras say. Matsya Puranam 250th chapter, Brahmanda Puranam 25th chapter, Vayu Puranam 54th chapter, and Kashikandam Vyasa also says Krishna Tamapa Vishnuhu. Krishna Tamapa Vishnuhu. Vishnu turned black on account of that poison, and you were only able to save the entire universe. And also Skanda Puranam, Maheshwara Kandam, Kedara Kandam 9th and 10th chapter talks about Vishnu. And Vaikuntha Vasis were suffering because of the Halahala poison and Vishnu turning black. So the only personality who is described as three-eyed with Parashakti on his left, and also Neelakanta and also Hiranya, who is golden in complexion, and also five-faced, three-eyed, 10-handed, Chandrartha Krita Shekharaha, Chandra Bhushana, who has the Chandra on his forehead, is our dear Mahadeva and none else. So that's where she comes. Ambhauvacha, she says, she describes the unique form of Lord Shiva to Upamanyu. This is the form you need to concentrate on. That's what she says. And then he knows the desires of any all his worshippers. Whoever is worshipping him with a desire, he knows, because he is present in the heart of all the living entities. And then arupasya adya rupasya atirupadya rupinaha anadyantam ajasyantam vetsyate kosya tattvataha. Who can truly understand the limits of Mahadeva? Here the divine form, when Mahadeva appeared as an Agni Stambha to crush the Ahankara, ego of Brahma and Vishnu. So who is formless, that's where she says, but he is beyond all the material form. Sometimes you see the Upanishads describe Mahadeva as Arupam and Vibhum. Chidanandarupam, Arupam, Vibhum, Chidanandarupam, Arupam, Adbhutam. Kaivalya Upanishad itself uses the word Vibhum and Arupam. So Vibhu means infinite, one who doesn't. But that Anantatva is described as an attribute of the formed Maheshwara. Because the form of Lord Shiva is also described in the Upanishads. We saw that just now. And also he has that formlessness attribute. He has that Anantatva. Anantatva means infiniteness. So infiniteness is an attribute of that formed Maheshwara. Satyam Jnanam Anantam Brahma. Satyatvam, Jnanatvam and Anantatvam are his attributes and characteristics. So formless means he doesn't, that doesn't mean that he has a form. That doesn't mean he doesn't have a form. You know, so like, so he's beyond all the material form. Shrikanta Aradhya beautifully brings this in his Brahma Sutra Bhashyam, that his form is not like our form, like we are bound by birth, old age, disease and death. But his form is divine and spiritual, completely beyond all the modes of material nature. It's not like the forms of Brahma and Vishnu. So he transcends all the material forms. And we also saw only after, in the Bhasma Bhaksha Leela, when Vishnu decorates his body with a sacred ash, he had to actually meditate on the divine form of Mahadeva after, and then his knowledge attained completeness. And that's how he attained complete knowledge. Because when Vishnu meditated on a jyoti in his heart, Mahadeva said, "Your knowledge is incomplete." And then he meditated on the form of Lord Shiva, then his knowledge became complete. And that's why you see, because of his all-pervasiveness, that's why some Upanishads describe him as Vibhum and Arupam. But we have to understand that properly. And who is the cause of all actions? Anadhyantam, Ajasyantam, Ajaha, Ajayamano Bahudha Vijayate. He is birthless. He doesn't have birth. He appears and disappears. He doesn't have Brahma, Vishnu, Indra, Munayor, Janma, Mrityu, Jaraditaha. Parvati Mata says, I don't want to get married to people like Brahma, Vishnu and Indra, who are bound by birth, old age, disease and death. Whereas I want to get married to the person who is eternal, who is Shashvata, who is beyond birth and death, who is birthless, who is beyond the three modes of material nature. And that is my dear Parameshwara alone. Parvati Mata says in Matsya Puranam, 154th chapter, 178th verse. And then Mother continues, Upamanyu Maharshi's mother continues, Tad bhaktas tad gato nityam tan nishtas tat parayanaha bhajaputra mahadevam tatak prapsyasi chepsitam. And then just devote yourself to him, O my dear child. Don't look at anything. Shiva eko dyeyaha, Atharvashika Upanishad says. Shiva eko dyeyaha, just casting aside everything, meditate on him alone in the heart. And then Jananyas Tadvachak Shrutva. Jananya, Janani means mother. Jagat Jananyai Jagate Kapitre Namashivaya Icha Namashivaya. 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Jagat Pita is Parameshwara. Ardhanarishwara Stotram beautifully sings. But here the Janani, that is Upamanyu Maharshi's mother, he addresses her as Janani, and that Janani has given this knowledge to me. So Jananyas Tadvachak Shrutva. Shrutva, after hearing the words of my mother, O Krishna, Tada Prabhriti Shatruhan Mama Bhaktir Mahadeve Naishtiki Samapadyata. I started engaging in devotion to Mahadeva, having nothing else in my mind. Casting aside everything, just I completely devoted to Mahadeva. And then I applied myself practicing austere penances in order to gratify Lord Shiva.
1: 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Philosophical Discourses and Periyapuranam Lectures in Tamil will be broadcast on Shivatattvam. 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
2: Om Madhuka Lochanaya Namaha. One who has, very beautifully here it is described, Mahadeva has honey-like eyes. Madhuka. Madhuka means honey. Lochana means eye. One who has honey-like eyes. Madhuka Lochanaya Namaha. ஈஷான ஈஸ்வர காலோ நிஷாச்சாரி பினாகவான். தீஸ் நேம்ஸ் ஆர் வெரி ஸ்பெசிஃபிக் டு லார்ட் சிவா. ஈஷான ஈஸ்வர, சங்கர, சந்திரசேகர. இட் கம்ஸ் இன் அமரகோஷம். ஈஸ்வர சர்வ ஈஷான சங்கர க்ஷூலி 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says Ishavasya Upanishad, that is actually glorifying Lord Shiva, the 18 verses. And then Shankara means the doer of good. Chandrasekara means the one who has the Chandra, Chandra Bhushana, one who has the Chandra on his forehead. Om Nandishwaraya Namaha, the Lord of Nandi. So Nandi doesn't worship anybody apart from Mahadeva. Yatanyecha bhaved bhaktim tvatto nityam Maheshwara. Give me a boon, O Mahadeva, where I will worship only you and not anyone else. 213th chapter, Varaha Puranam. Very beautifully, Nandi asks, so the Lord of Nandi is Maheshwara alone. Nandi doesn't worship apart from anybody apart from Maheshwara. Of course, Maheshwara means Parashakti also comes into picture. She is not avoided. One can never attain Mahadeva without by excluding Parashakti. So when I mean only Maheshwara, it means not worshipping Brahma, Vishnu or Indra. So it is only Maheshwara and the Shiva Ganas and Parashakti. Suvarna Yanamaha, who is golden in complexion. You have seen this many times. Hema, Suvarna, Hiranya, Hiranmaya, Rukma. All these names come in the Upanishads for Lord Shiva. So Suvarna, who is golden in complexion. Mahadeva alone is described as golden. Brahma is red in complexion. Vishnu is black in complexion. Mahadeva alone is described as golden in complexion. Apranasvat sarva eva suvarnaha hiranyashmashru keshaha. Chandogya Upanishad says, everything is golden, O Mahadeva. Everything is golden in you. The mustache, your mustache is golden. The nails, your hair is golden. Your nails are golden. Chandogya Upanishad says that. And then Atarva Shirishak Samasya Rig Sagasram Miteka Rig Sagasram Itekshanaha Yaju Padabujo Guhya Prakasho Jangamastata. So here the Vedas are described as the body parts of Mahadeva. So he says, Upamanyu says, Atarva Shirishaya Amam. Atarva Shirishaya Namaha. So Atarva Shiras Upanishad is there, but here Atarva Shira means the Atarva Veda is your head, O Mahadeva. Samaveda is your face. Rigveda, all the Rigveda mantras are your eyes, and Yajurveda are your hands and legs. That's what here it says. So all the Vedas are described as the body parts of Lord Shiva. Guhyaya Namaha. Who is the all the secret meanings in the Upanishads refer to you only, O Mahadeva. Kanchana Chavaye Namaha. Again, Kanchana. The Kanchana Mala. When Upamanyu had the darshan of Mahadeva, he's described as Kanchana Mala. Samba Shiva was described as Kanchana Mala, one who was wearing the garland of gold. Kanchana means gold. Mala means garland. So Kanchana, so who is golden in color. So how we saw Suvarna, here Kanchana also says. And Basmashayo, Basmagopta, Basmabhutas, Taru, Basmashayo, Basmagopta, Basmabhutas, Tarurganaha. So he is Basma. So Basma is described everywhere. Brihat Jabala Upanishad, Basma Jabala Upanishad talks about the rules and regulations of applying the Basma, the holy ash, the sacred ash, on 32 body parts. And Jabala Upanishad, Jabala Maharshi is described as actually with eternally with Basma. And the one, Upanishads described, Atyashramam, Shvetashvatra Upanishad. Shvetashvatra Upanishad is given by Shvetashvatra Maharshi. He is also described as Basmadari in the Puranas. Atyashramam also means, refers to Basmadaranam. Pashupatam, that is mentioned in the Atharva Shiras Upanishad, also talks about Basmadaranam. Agniriti Basma Vayuriti Basma Vyometi Basma Jalamiti Basma Stalamiti Basma. Everything is Basma. Fire, that is a... Agni, that is, earth, water, fire, air, ether, everything is Basma, Sarvam Basma. So, Atharvashiras Upanishad. So, and one important thing to be noted, Basmadaranam, that is, this alone is described in the Upanishads, not any other marks. Urdhva Pundra is not described anywhere in the, at least in the authentic Upanishads. It's only maybe in the later day Upanishads, but in the oldest Upanishads, if you see, it is only Basmadaranam. That is described as Vedoktam and Vaidikam. The forehead has been created by the creator like this to apply the Basma. Told by Narayana to Narada in Devi Bhagavatam, 11th canto, 12th chapter. The forehead has been created by the creator like this to apply the Basma. So we have to utilize that. Daily we have to apply the Basma, which is very dear to Mahadeva. Basma Dharana Sampanno Mamabhuto Bhavishyati. So only by applying the Basma on the forehead and on the entire body, one can have my realization. He says, Mahadeva says this to Vishnu. Urdvaretase namaha. He is the supreme. Urdvaretam virupaksham vishvarupam namamyaham. Kailasa girivasine. One who is residing in the Parakailasha. Kailasa shikara abasa himavad giri kanyakaha neela kantam trinetram chatanme mana shiva sankalpamastu. 25th verse. Shiva sankalpa suktam ridvedam kilabhagam. Sagasrapataye namaha. So one who has thousands of legs. We have seen that. So in the Purusha Suktam, it starts off by saying sagasra shirisha purushaha sagasraksha sagasrapat. Thousands of eyes and thousands of faces and thousands of legs. So, thousand legs means not thousand. So, the Vedas cannot count, It's like thousands and thousands of eyes. So, that's why his face is described as everywhere and his eyes are described as everywhere. He is present as the Sarva Sakshi. So, thousand means not limited to thousand. So, and Kanishtaya. Om Kanishtaya Namaha. Namo Jyeshtaya cha Kanishtaya cha Namah Purvajaya cha Parajaya cha. He is the highest and also he is also described as the smallest of the smallest. He is the supreme. He is the greatest of the greatest and the smallest of the smallest. So he is present as in the size of a thumb in the heart of all the living entities. And that's where with this only the Upanishads say Anoraniyan Mahato Mahiyan. You are the smallest of the smallest and the greatest of the greatest. And Krishna Pingalaya Namaha. Very, very interesting name. Radagam Satyam Param Brahma Purusham Krishna Pingalam Urdvaretam Virupaksham Vishwarupam Namamyaham. Krishna Pingala. Very, very specific epithet used in the Vedas, Upanishads for Lord Shiva alone. And the Puranas use this word very alternatively, very, very specifically to Lord Shiva. And it comes, where actually the personality to be meditated in the heart is actually this personality who is identified as Urdvareta, Virupaksha, Parambrahma, Krishna Pingala, who is righteousness personified, Ridagam, Satyam, who is truth personified. So that is Parashakti and Paramashiva. Krishna Pingala. Krishna means dark. So, Parashakti is sometimes, described as dark in color. And Pingala means that yellow or golden. Mahadeva is golden. So, Krishna Pingala Yanamaha Ardhanari. Interestingly, Bhattabhaskara and Sayanacharya have interpreted this Krishna Pingala as Uma Maheshwara Dhyanam. Krishna, Krishna Varnaha. So, and then that is black, that is not black, dark in complexion, Parashakti and then Paramashiva. So, Uma Maheshwara Dhyanam. That's how they have interpreted. And many, many acharyas, many, many of the Shaiva acharyas have also spoken in detail about this mantra. Nagalinga Garu, Shrikanta Radhya, Shripati Pandita Radhya, Nandikeshwara Kashika, who wrote a book on Lingadharanam, and many Advaita Acharyas also have agreed to this, like Sayana Acharya, Kanji Mahapariva, Paramashivendra Saraswati, Abhinava Shankara, Appaya Dikshita, and also one more personality named Bhattabhaskara has also interpreted this Krishna Bengala as referring to Uma Maheshwara. So keeping this in mind, there are references which I want to show. You know, there are references in the Shastras. Brihajabala Upanishad says, Radagam Satyam Kadrudraya Yasya Vakankatiti Cha. So this Radagam Satyam, what it says is that Brihajabala Upanishad, Radagam Satyam mantra should be recited along with Kadrudraya when washing the feet of Mahadeva. Sutta Samhita, 1st Canto, 9th Chapter, 5th and 6th Verse. Radagam Satyam Param Brahma Purusham Sambam Ishwaram Urdvaretam Virupaksham Kridiryayan Maheshwaram. With a slight modification, it is present, but it says Sambam Ishwaram. But it aligns with exactly with the Radagam Satyam verse in the Upanishads. And again, Sutta Samhita, Radagam Satyam Param Brahma Purusham Krishna Pingalam Urdvaretam Virupaksham Vishwarupam Namamyaham. Very similar verse that we see in the Upanishads. Sutta Samhita, 2nd Canto, 10th Chapter, 46th Verse. 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The reason I gave this is that everywhere, you know, even in Mahabharatam and Valmiki Ramayanam, there are references referring this Krishna Pingala to Lord Shiva. And Trayakshaya, one who has three eyes, is known for that. Trayambaka, Trayaksha, Trinetram, Trilochanam, all these come in the Vedas. And Mahadeva alone is glorified as three-eyed. Eternally, one who has three eyes eternally. Pratadipak Param Brahma Bhaktanam Paramagatihi Vimukto Mukta Tejascha. As I mentioned yesterday, I've only talked about selective names. I cannot cover everything. Yesterday we saw 31 names. Today we have seen somewhere around like 70 names. So, because I want to continue with the episode of Upamanyu Maharshi, we can take up this Shiva Sahasranama, you know, the entire, you know, deep dive into every name. Maybe later. So here he ends, Upamanyu ends the Shiva Sahasranama by chanting Vratadipak Param Brahma Bhaktanam Paramagatihi Vimukto Mukta Tejascha Shriman Shrivardhano Jagat.

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2: 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The titles are Kundalini and Self Realization and Temple Worship, presented by Sri Shivaya Bodhinatha Velayatha Swami. Thank you. Om Namah Shivaya.
3: Once that is said, the question arises, well, how can we improve our behavior? Are there any suggestions you have? What does Gurudeva say about our behavior? What are some of the ways in which our behavior can be improved spiritually? Well, making good use of the Hindu temple is one of these ways. Gurudeva had a wonderful way of bringing the deities to life in people's minds so that they would conceive of them not as mere symbols, but as a real being, as a real person. For example, imagine a child, say an 8-year-old child, relating to a 70-year-old grandmother, wise, compassionate grandmother. The child just loves to go to the grandmother and hear stories and all, and it's really, really inspiring. Well, that should be how we feel about the deities in the temple. They should be that real to us, that inspiring to us. We feel they're wise and compassionate, and by being with them, we feel a little more knowledgeable and a little more peaceful, a little more serene about life. So Gurudeva once said, Ganesha and Muruga are real beings, just like you and me. The only difference is they don't have a physical body, but they can use mine anytime they want. What else are friends for? That's what he said. So it made it very real, you know, very real. That to him, they were totally real beings, just as real as each of us is to one another. You know, they weren't symbols or something abstract. They were real beings. It's just they don't have anything physical about them. So because they're not physical, not even astral, they're harder to see. They're harder to relate to. But they are there. And fortunately, we have the Hindu temple, and their blessings do come to us through the Hindu temple and can help us be uplifted, become centered, overcome sense of fear. A lot of people are in fear these days, fear of terrorism, fear of things going wrong. So going to the temple can help us rise above all these concerns. How? Just like being with the grandmother. By getting close, by learning how to feel the deity, feel the presence of the deity in the murti, and be uplifted because of it, have our problems solved because of it. We're working on a publisher's desk which incorporates some of these ideas, and we sent out an email request to a few individuals we know who were young adults, but when they were younger, when they were going to school, had some wonderful experiences with Lord Ganesha. This one young woman was really close to Lord Ganesha and would often go to Lord Ganesha before important examinations. This is an important time in your youth when you have a major examination.

And so, major examination, you know, she wouldn't just stay up all night studying, she'd go to the temple. Go to the temple before the exam and worship Lord Ganesha, and gave some wonderful testimonies to us all on occasion how close Ganesha was to her at that moment, and how Ganesha's presence helped her do so well on the examination, that she never would have done as well as she did without the blessings of Ganesha. So that shows how close the deities can be in our life, and the point that, one of the points that this editorial is going to develop is, this is important to try and instill in children when they go to the temple, that they learn how to feel close to the deity and how to have the deity help them in their life, such as practical way when they go to school for examinations. They should do better on examinations because they go to the temple. Should be that practical. I was reminded yesterday we gave some advice. Someone was looking for a job and not finding one. So we said, well, you know, first thing to do is to go to the temple, worship Ganesha sincerely, explain you're looking for a job, and then go out and look for one. So the person did that the next day, went to the temple, worshiped Ganesha, went back to a place of employment he had previously been to, walked right in, and the person said, oh, you're here for the job. Wonderful. That's what really happened. And so happens that they had an opening subsequent to his last being in there, and they had just placed an ad in the paper that was coming out that morning. And so the person thought he was responding to the ad. Of course, he hadn't read the ad. He was responding to Ganesha, who helped him be, you know, in the right place at the right time. That's one of the wonderful things about Ganesha's worship. Sometimes it seems we're in the wrong place and the time is wrong. We kind of get stuck in a cycle of life where our timing is off and nothing seems to work right. We go somewhere and we just miss someone. We do something else and they're gone. We do this and it doesn't work out. We're just kind of in a cycle where everything seems to be blocked. Our timing seems to be off somehow. Much worse than it usually is. Usually some things work and some things don't. But in this instance, nothing quite works right. What do? We worship Lord Ganesha to get back into the natural flow. Somehow we've gotten out of we've gotten too externalized. We've gotten too burdened by life. We need to turn in a little bit and get our natural sense of timing back so that we're more intuitive. We're not so externalized in how we're doing things, but we're more open to an inner flow of consciousness, which is what Lord Ganesha helps us experience. The consciousness is actually ours. When we first do it, we may think, oh, Lord Ganesha told me to do this, and I did it, and that happened. Ganesha is so smart. But actually, Ganesha is putting you in tune with your own smartness, your own intuition, your own superconscious or inner voice. He's helping you be attuned to it by the vibration he emanates. And when we're attuned to that part of us, our timing is better. Opportunities can just drop out of the sky, so to speak, because we're in the right place at the right time. So these opportunities are still in our karma, but even though they're in our karma, it doesn't mean they will manifest. In our karma means it's possible for them to happen to us at this time. But we also have free will. So what happens to us is not predetermined. It's like it's a multiple choice question always. What's predetermined is A, B, C, or D, you know, choose. So it's a constant series of choices. The choices are given to us by our karma, but exactly what choice we make and therefore what choice that leads to on the next question depends on us. And it all works out much better when we have the blessings of the deities. And that occurs when we really feel that they're real beings, just like Gurudeva did, when they're real beings, just like the wise grandmother if we're an eight-year-old. We love to run to grandmother and hear the stories. We feel so much better
we're uplifted. So the temple should be the same kind of experience, a very practical experience. Scheduled for the next issue of Hinduism Today is a story. I think the young man's name is Muthuswami Devaraj, something like that, from Mauritius. Natarajan Nadaswami put it on my desk and I was reading it this morning. And it's just what the editorial is going to be about. It's very interesting. You know, it helped me think about the editorial. He's talking about how the youth aren't interested in the temple anymore. This is Mauritius, you know, where you're totally surrounded by Hindus. It's not the USA, where youth grow up and there aren't very many Hindus in their neighborhood. You know, it's easy to drift away from the temple when all your friends are non-Hindus and they don't even know anything about Hinduism. But here he is in a Hindu country, surrounded by Hindu friends. He has the same problem. The youth are drifting away from the temple. So he gives lots of reasons. And I was thinking about it, you know, imagining back a few hundred years, or even 100 years. In life in India, that the temple was the most fascinating thing around. We have big festivals and dances and all these things, plays. I mean, this is the most interesting activity that was happening all year. A big festival, stories and all. Because there wasn't anything else. There's no movies, there's no television, there's no internet, there's no video games, you know, nothing else. Just have all this wonderful music and drama and dance and color happening because of the festivals. So nowadays, there's a lot going on, a lot of competition, and the temple isn't necessarily, to young people, the most interesting thing that happens all year. So, it's not automatic that young people will go to the temple when they grow up as adults. It has to be meaningful. And it has to be fun. One of the points he makes in his article is adults make the temple so boring for us. You know? We go because we have to, but boy, it's kind of boring and we don't understand what's going on and really rather stay home and play with my computer, but I have to go. And why can't it be more interesting? Why can't it be more fun? So it needs to be. You know, we need to make it into something that's fun and that's meaningful so that children go there and feel benefited. They feel their life is better because they've gone to the temple. They can explain, this is why my life is better. Because I go to the temple. This is how it improved my life as a child. You know, this would have happened to me. You know, I would have turned out much worse if I hadn't gone to the temple. You know, that kind of knowledge can be instilled in children and needs to be. But one of the biggest challenges that faces all adults who try and train children in Hinduism is the question, why? Why do we prostrate? Why do we use vibhuti? Why do we do this? Why do we do that? Endless series of whys seems to be what a teacher faces. And the teacher may not know the answers. Because culturally, they may have grown up in a situation where they didn't ask why. It just wasn't done. You didn't ask why. You just did it. And their parents didn't ask why. And their parents' parents didn't ask why. So not only is it awkward because they're not used to someone asking why, but they may not know the answer because they didn't ask why. So somebody needs to know the whys. Somebody, we need some good Hindu teachers in communities to be able to explain things, because modern children, no matter what country they're in, are asking why much more often. It's just part of the culture, part of Western education. You're taught to ask why. You're taught to question. You're not taught to memorize or accept things. You're taught to question things. Why do we do this? What's the reason for that? And so forth. So Gurudeva's teachings provide a lot of wonderful answers, but of course they have to be stepped down for children. They're not designed. They're designed for someone whose English is their first language, or they went to university in English, language at least.
there's lots of wonderful whys there that can be developed for children. And we're hoping to do more of that in some of our publications in the future, provide some more resources for teachers based upon Gurudeva's teachings. For example, we came up with our first volume of something called Mystic Mouse, which portrays with drawings Gurudeva's teachings. And so the drawings can be useful tools to explain to children. You know, you point out the drawing, this person is doing that and they're saying this. It can be a very useful tool to explain what the teachings mean, to answer some of the tricky whys in a very pragmatic way. So those are our thoughts for this morning. So happy everyone could be here, so happy our guests could be here. And since we're so late, we won't hand out vibhuti. We already got all our vibhuti from Gurudeva this morning. Om Namah Shivaya. Good morning. Happy Guru Jayanti. Last year was my first State of the Church message, and it was short and simple. Some of the monks remember, of course, because we've talked about it, but probably all our family members don't remember the 3 points in the State of the Church message last year. You wouldn't get A+ on that test. So I will remind you. So our first focus for the year 2002 was on new members. Said something like, our goal was to get 23 members, 25 members, something like that. And I think we ended up with 28 new members last year. Nice accomplishment. We were able to bring in the group, which consists mainly of individuals who've been studying for quite a while, but the requirements kept getting longer. And so they still hadn't become a member, even though they'd been studying 5 or 10 years. So Gurudeva would love to challenge us with more sadhanas. So we brought them all into membership, and it expanded our international congregation quite a bit. So that was our first focus. Our second focus for last year was the printing of the Master Course Trilogy in the hardcover color edition. So we're almost there in terms of our work. We have a couple more days' work on Dancing with Shiva. Merging with Shiva has been in the works over there for quite a while, and they're just finishing up the binding of it. I ran into a small problem on the cover and the binding. But other than that, it's printed, and Dancing with Shiva will be sent off in the next few days to also be printed, and we'll have all of our work done here on the trilogy, and we can move on to other goals, which come up in our year 2003 for our publication department. So that's a major accomplishment, and puts Gurudeva's core teachings into this beautiful format for all to appreciate for many years to come. So we're very happy with that accomplishment. To go along with that was our third goal, which was for our new students, our new academy students, to develop a Master Course study for the new trilogy that went along with it. So we came out with the first level. The study is in 3 levels. So at the beginning of last year, we came out with the first level and enrolled quite a few new students in that program. And we're just finishing up the second level, which will be finished this month, so they can continue on, some of them, into level 2 with their study. So that was accomplished quite nicely, and those were our 3 goals for last year. Another major focus for the year, of course, is Iravan Temple. It made good progress this last year. And this coming year, we have 2 wonderful things to look forward to. One is that the wood and the sand that's around the temple protecting it is already in the process of coming down. And it will start to come down. I mean, it will continue to come down and should be down in a month or so, I believe, so that we'll be able to see the entire temple standing there all at once. So you might want to sit down when you do that the first time. It's going to be so beautiful. I mean, it's just
as Pali Swami says, you know, we saw each beautiful item go in to the temple, and now we're going to see it all at once when it comes down, and it's going to be very spectacular. So we have that to look forward to in the near future. And then the sanctum itself, the entire inner sanctum, Garbhagriha Mukha Mandapam, is scheduled to be finished in September, donations permitting. So that's be really a landmark for the temple to have the sanctum totally done and standing there, make it really look fantastic. And to guests, it'll be visually complete all at once. And again, it'll be kind of overwhelming to them seeing it all at one time. So those are two very important physical aspects of Yerevan Temple. Otherwise, there's a general increase in activity among the global membership in terms of fundraising for Yerevan, promoting Yerevan Temple. And we saw that here with the calendar, beautiful calendar the Hotranada family did for two fundraisers for the temple this year. And in Malaysia, we have on January 26th, Yerevan Day. They're having an all-day display and presentation for Yerevan Temple. We'll be there on that day and be giving a talk. So they're hoping to introduce lots of new people to the temple, which will lead in coming months to some significant donations coming in from that country. So with the temple coming up so nicely, we've felt we better keep improving the rest of the property here so that it all comes up together. And so we have two major improvements coming in. One is the large granite Dakshinamurti, which is how tall, Pali Swami? 12 feet. So, I mean, this is huge. Really, really tall, massive Dakshinamurti, which will go under the banyan tree there, near where the Patarai is, where we used to do the ceremonies. So it's going to be installed out there. We'll have Shiva and the four sages coming. It's ready to ship, so it should be here in a few months. Totally carved, ready to ship. And so that's going to add a beautiful dimension to that part of the property there near the path of the Saiva saints and where the temple comes. So something very spectacular to view this totally complete at this time. Then we have the veil. How big is the veil? 12.5 foot granite veil, also finished. It's coming soon to go on top of Muruga Hill. And if you go out there at this time, you'll see we're putting in the base. Nice cement lava rock base is going in to be ready to receive that, and we'll install it at an auspicious time. So we'll have two very nice improvements to the rest of our property coming up in the next couple of months. And as all of you here know, but those listening don't, we're starting to plant our 400-some acres, which we call Himalayan acres, across the river, the land that's come to us for agricultural use. And we've already started with coconut trees and a few fruit trees, and we have a few more we have hardwood trees going in the next week. So we're starting to plant it, and coconut trees take a while, but the others will be more visible, I think, sooner. But that's a wonderful part of bringing up the rest of the property, is we're going to have some beautiful plants over there for everyone to enjoy. Last but not least, sadhanas. You may have noticed in reflection, there wasn't any sadhana follow-up last year. Have you finished this sadhana? Did you do that sadhana? How about this? How about that? We gave you a break. 1 year break from sadhana follow-up. And of course, I think all of you here have finished the sadhanas that Gurudeva gave, but some of the members, and particularly new members, have not done the Mahavasana Daha Tantra. So that's our one focus in sadhana for the year, is to make sure that everyone who is a member has totally finished the Mahavasana Daha Tantra, which includes any penance that came up that Gurudeva gave you, which you haven't completed yet. For example, some of the members were asked to carry kavadi 3 times, and they haven't done the 3rd time. Maybe they've done 1 or 2 times. Some of them are in that situation. So there's 1 or more carrying of kavadi still left to be done to finish out the penance side
of the Mahavasanadaha Tantra. And everyone who's finished the Mahavasanadaha Tantra should complete the annual Vasanadaha Tantra for the year 2002 if you haven't finished it already. So that sadhana, Mahavasanadaha Tantra or Vasanadaha Tantra, is our one theme in the sadhana area for those who haven't completed both of them. So you'll be hearing about it in satellite news. It'll pop up in talks here and there to encourage everyone. Sometimes the Mahavasanadaha Tantra, you get stuck in the middle. You're going along fine, then you hit a year you really don't like. I don't want to think about that year. That was the year of my worst behavior of my whole life. I'm going to stop. You know, whatever reason. Something unpleasant or a number of unpleasant things in particular years can cause members to stop, which has happened. So it's our job to encourage them to continue and remind them of the importance of it, that it's really central to clearing out the subconscious mind and moving forward with our life. There's lots of resentments down there, lots of unresolved experiences. If we haven't done a systematic sadhana like the Mahavasanadaha Tantra, which amazing what it brings up, and it forces us to look at relationships we think we resolved, and we find out we didn't. We find out there's people we still react to in our memory. We're still mad at them for what they did to us 25 years ago. So we can clear all of this out of the subconscious mind through this very simple practice of Mahavasanadaha Tantra. And even Gurudeva did it. No, it's not like he just created it. He also went through the entire process, you know, which is a lot of years, 70-some years there, you know, went through the whole process. So think how lucky we are who are only 20, 30, 40, you know. Get it done while you're young. Takes less time. So those are our focuses for the year, and I think we'll have a very dynamic year. I think it's a year of a little more expansion, very conservative year, the first year after Gurudeva's Mahasamadhi, but I think we're all feeling, more like expanding, and more dynamic situation. So we'll be embarking on more new activities this year than we were last. This isn't a complete list of our activities, it's just a list of some of the major focuses that involve the membership. So the members have some idea what the focus is, what direction the Adinam is going, what direction their sadhana should go, how should we look at the membership of our church. Om Namah Shivaya. I was looking at today's lesson early this morning, and the dancing with Shiva part seemed particularly relevant to mention as it relates directly to moksha ritao and realization of the self, which is one of our themes. Last phase, we were looking at the aftermath of the realization of Parashiva, beautiful writing by Gurudeva. This is the dancing with Shiva part of today's lesson. What is the sannyasin's kundalini path? The sannyasin balances within himself both the male and female energies. Complete unto himself, he is whole and independent. Having attained an equilibrium of Ida and Pingala, he becomes a knower of the known. Om. Bhasya. There arises within the sannyasin a pure energy, neither masculine nor feminine. This is the Shushumna current coming into power, through which he gains control of the kundalini force and eventually, after years of careful guidance, attains nirvikalpa samadhi. So this is both high philosophy and is a very practical statement as well. We talk about realization of the self, attaining Parasiva, claiming that which we already are. And this gives us a key, a very important key, as to how that is accomplished. And it's talking about balancing the forces, the Ida and Pingala, the external force,
feminine, ida, masculine, pingala, becoming balanced, allowing the shushumna to come into power, the spine, pure energy, spiritual energy of the spine, through which he gains control of the kundalini force, the essence of the spiritual force of the spine. And when that force is powerful enough, nirvikalpa samadhi is achieved. So in reflecting on that, how can we try and bring that down to earth? Sounds easy. Well, let's balance the ida and pingala. Get into the sushumna, the kundalini, and nirvikalpa samadhi. 1, 2, 3, 4. So, we need to look at what throws us into the ida or the pingala current. What throws us out of our center. And one of the things that does that is close relationships to other people. So, of course, this part doesn't apply to all our family members. Close relationships to other people are the essence of family life. So we have something for you later on here. So ignore this part. But for the monastic, it's very important because you get chummy, you get close, you make friends with another monk to the exclusion of other monks who aren't as close friends. You're going to end up in the ida or pingala, because that's what friendship's all about. It's the external currents coming into play. So if you're with one monk and you feel really close to that monk and really great when you're with that monk, somehow he's different than all the other monks, you've created a friendship. And you're throwing yourself into the ida or pingala current. You're throwing yourself out of the shushumna. That's what friendship does. So the analogy I always use is the sun in the sky. The sun in the sky just shines, right? It doesn't say, I'm going to shine on this person, but not on that person. I'm going to shine on this person 100%, but that person 80%. No, of course not. The sun's just up there and it shines. Everybody standing outside gets the sunshine. So that's like a monk should be. He should be like the sun, just shining out friendship, the same amount toward everybody, just like the sun in the sky. It shines out the same amount of energy. Doesn't matter who the person is, and that's one reason Gurudeva was so widely loved, because that's what he would do. No matter who it was, he emanated a friendship, emanated an energy, which if they were open to it, uplifted them. No matter if it was the waitress in the restaurant, or the head of the United Nations, or a minister in Malaysia, Gurudeva didn't discriminate. He didn't turn on and off his friendship, his love, his uplifting energy. Perfect example of the sannyasin ideal. He radiated it out to all. Depending on the openness of each person, they received that. And therefore, he was widely loved by all people in all realms of life. So, what are other ways we create friendships in the monastery? Well, by making distinctions. A good way to create a friendship is to have secrets, right? Friends always have secrets. Run to your best friend, tell a secret. Gossip a certain amount, but only to certain close friends. You have secrets that you don't share with others. So building up secrets, building up understandings, talking to one monk in a way that's different than another monk, criticizing monks who aren't present to the monk who's your friend, you're building up secrets. You're building up a closeness. You're building up a distance from the monks you're criticizing, and you're building a closeness with the monks you're confiding in. You're creating friendships. You're externalizing your awareness. So this is something that monks need to be very careful about because, as it says, we want an equilibrium of ida and pingala so that the pure energy, neither masculine nor feminine, the shushumna, comes into power.

0: Those entering the serious life of sannyas must be prepared to follow the traditional path of unrewarded sadhana through the years, apart from dear family and friends. Such is the way to reach the truth of yoga. It takes many, many years for the soul to thus ripen and mature. Tirumandaram affirms many are the births and deaths forgotten by souls, shrouded in ignorance, enveloped in Mala's darkness. At the moment great Shiva's grace is gained, the renunciate attains the splendorous light. So, of course, the years can be over many births. They don't have to all be in one birth. So you can't just count the years in this birth. You have to count the years in the past births as well. See how many years you've put in serious sadhana. So the point here, which is an interesting word, the traditional path of unrewarded sadhana. Interesting phrase, right? Of course, you want to think all your sadhana is rewarded. But this is unrewarded sadhana. So what does it mean, unrewarded sadhana? It means that the fruits of the sadhana are not immediate. It's like if we're out of shape physically and we want to get back into shape and we start an exercise program. So after 6 months of exercise, regular exercise, we take a look at ourselves and we say, gee, I haven't improved that much. It's like unrewarded sadhana. And we have to keep at it a long time in order for the results to manifest. So it's an encouragement of sorts that, you know, just because you're meditating every day and you don't have, your head isn't filled with a brilliant white light every day, doesn't mean you're not doing okay. The mere act of striving on a regular basis, just getting up in the morning and meditating, is what causes the progress. That's what it's saying. Unrewarded sadhana, done over many years, leads to the result.
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1: The substance of the second stanza in this Atmashuddhi. We did the first stanza last time. So now we will read it. Arivilada yenai puhundandu kondu arivadai aruli mel neriyalam puram pulamakkiya endayai vandanai aruppanai பிரிவிலாத இன்னருள்கள் பெற்றிருந்தும் மாறாடுதி பிணநெஞ்சே கிரியையெல்லாம் மிக கீழ்ப்படுத்தாய் கெடுத்தாய் என்னை கெடுமாறே. What he says. Neil, we should go for to the last three lines. மாறாடுதி பிணநெஞ்சே, மாறாடுதி. You are in confusion. You do not know who you are. You are transgressing. You are violating my experience. You are seeking to violate my experience. You are away from my experience. You are different from all that I have experienced. Maraduthi pinaninje, pinaninje, the dead self. That self is that ego self. That self is a self on which the whole personality is built. That self which is not the true self. That self which has become part and parcel of the body-mind complex. The body-mind complex creates an illusion that it is the thing, and it is the thing which matters in the world. It is the thing that is the center of the world. It is the thing whose interest must be promoted. So this is part and parcel of that egoity experience. So that he calls as nenje. Ullam, nenjam, ullam, or the mental complex, the body mental mind complex, the totality of that. He calls it as pina nenje. You are dead because you have no feeling. You are not alive. You are not alive to my experience. You are not following what I have learnt. You are dead in the sense that you are not active even as I would like you to act. But you are acting very differently. How does the dead soul, dead mind complex act? But that is the mischief of this so-called dead mind complex. Maraduthi, you are transgressing, you are violating, you are becoming very different from what I have experienced. As a result, kiri elam. The whole thing, so far as you are concerned, kiri means poi, a falsehood. The whole thing, as far as I am concerned, is falsehood. What you are seeking to express is a total falsehood. I have understood that all that you are trying to do is to give expression to a total falsehood. You are leading a life of utter untruth. He is talking of his body-mind complex, the senses with their outward bound action. Kiri alam, you are total falsehood. Miha kirpaduthai, you have brought me down. You have put me to shame. Instead of helping me to progress, instead of helping me to grow spiritually, emotionally, instead of maturing, you are on the contrary making me come down. Kaduthai, you have ruined me. So far, over many births, I have been born, I am dying, I have been born again. All this I now come to see is as a result of your actions, your activities. Therefore, kadutta, you brought me down, and enek kadumare, and you are continuing to do these things, such things, which will still further bring me down. So, please desist from your action. Now, that is the point. The last three lines talk of the havoc caused on the self, on the real self or the soul by the outward bound senses and the body-mind complexes. Now, what is it that they are doing? What is it? So far as I am concerned, I come here, I talk to you, I go back in my car. Car is a fine facility. I enjoy a certain standard of living. Everybody enjoys a certain standard of living or does not. Now all of us have to pamper satisfy our hunger, have to provide for our family, have to lead a life of usefulness to society. All this we are trying to do. But where come that the saint says, you have on the contrary ruined me. We got to look at it with a little greater sensitivity to what the saint has in mind. You see, everyone seeks joy in life. Everybody wants happiness in life. And in order to do that, in order to get that joy by itself is fine. But joy, in order to get that joy, now we seek goods. Now we seek goods of all kinds. We seek sensory goods. We seek temporal goods. We seek spiritual goods. We seek personal goods. We seek goods of all kinds. We seek sensory goods. Sensory goods means all those goods which to which we are attracted as a result of the fact that our senses are at full play. I see, I go to supermarket and I see certain interesting things and immediately they send a message to my mind, my brain, my mental complex. It recalls a particular memory of a similar experience and therefore I want it or I do not want it. So when I want it, I want to get it. I want to develop the means in order to be able to get it. In order to develop the means, I have to strive. Whether right or wrong, I go into the world in order to search for means as a result of which I can fulfill my want with regard to what I have seen. Similarly, with respect to hearing, with respect to feeling, with respect to smelling, let's say, with respect to our sense of taste, these are the five senses, you see, the five senses. Each one feeds us with an idea of goods which we think we should have, creating in us a certain kind of a desire for that particular good. The desire is as a result of our memory in our mind. So mind provides the memory and provides the link to the senses, and the senses in turn tell us this is the kind of thing on which you have had an experience, go in for it, or a bad experience, don't go in for it. We are, in other words, governed by our senses. We are, in other words, going according to the senses. We are, in other words, pandering to the dictates of the senses. So this is happening. I don't think anybody can deny it. This is happening. And so, you see, we build a whole society, a whole gamut of things, a whole complex of events and experiences based upon what the senses tell us to do. You look at the whole thing, this is what it is, this is the truth. This is the truth because everything is now external antenna. Antenna is outward bound. As a result of the outward bound nature of this antenna, we will only use our senses in order to be able to grab things which we think we like, which we think, I underline the word, think, because the part of that action is in our mind, in our memory. Therefore, memory itself becomes a good. Goods. Memory is goods. So the senses give the memory to the brain or the mind, and the memory becomes a very active ingredient of the goods. And it is a memory which recalls to us the desire or the lack of desire and so on. So you see, now these are the sensory goods. Now we seek them. They are outward bound. And so long as our action is outward bound, our saints, our mystics, our great enlightened souls have always said, you cannot find God within. Let's make it very clear. There has to be a certain watershed in our life where we are looking at things outward. We will have no time. We will have no opportunity. We will have no sense of feeling. We will have no desire to look at things inside. There is no compromise here. This is what they have said. We have to note that, you know, ma'am, apart from our own experience, there is no compromise. There is no compromise. I cannot say, for example, I'll have half of God and I'll have half of Vitan supermarket. No, this does not happen. This does not. This has to be part. This is to be either this or that. Now, they have always said, you have to look at, if you're looking at outside, you cannot look inside. Therefore, you have to make a choice. You got to sacrifice one for the other. Sacrifice, it does not mean, again, they have underlined it, does not mean you go without it. You do not develop an attraction to it. Do not develop, you do not pamper your taste. So, senses may play their part. But when they play their part, you call a halt somewhere and tell the senses no more. That's far and no further. That is what you have to say. That's what our saints say. Sensory goods. temporal goods takes you to a little higher situation. Temporal goods are those things where you see your ego likes to get pampered. So far, in the previous case with the sensory goods, it was simple enough where it was a body which needed a certain satisfaction. But when you go to temporal goods, it is something more. The ego satisfaction, power, position, riches, money, education, scholarship, such by which you will demonstrate your superiority vis-a-vis other members of the society to other people. So all these are temporal goods. These are things which are associated with the temporal, earthly situation. Now, only in earth do you think in terms of riches, power, of position, of prestige, and things like that. These are, according to our saints, even more heinous than the simple satisfaction of our sensory needs, because they boost our ego. It grows beyond all proportion. The biggest casualty in such situation is our humility, is our sense of love, is our sense of compassion, because at that situation you are ready to sacrifice everybody else, everything else, even your principles, in order to keep on growing in the tree of prestige and riches and so on. Therefore, you see, there is it's more heinous because it directly conflicts with the basic desire to lead a humble, simple, loving, kind-hearted life. It takes you away from them, away from the man of business, a man of prestige, a man in society holding high offices and things like that. Quite often may not have the opportunity of appreciating the reality of these things, because one, he may not have time; two, he may not have the opportunity; three, the illusion has been fostered in his mind that this is the only way by which the truth prevails. This is the truth. Only when you get out of that, for some reason, after your retirement, let us say, after you have given up your business, let us say, after you have seen through the falsity of these things, then you come to understand that the truth lies somewhere else, that so far you have not had love, you have not had kindness, you have not had compassion displayed in any possible manner. You may love your son, you may love your child, you may love your wife, you may love your husband, etc. Touch your heart and then say, how much is true, how much is deep, how much is based upon the depth of understanding. You see, there is no blind love. Understand, when there is an understanding for love becomes strong, love becomes powerful, love becomes an enduring situation. But when that is just a feeling, it will come and go. It will be part of your mental makeup, part of your memory, part of your life's habits, attitudes, motivations, etc. That will not be true love. Therefore, you see, temporal growth in a temporal life, our saints have always said, is contrary to your desire for reaching God, because the biggest casualty there is humility and loving kindness, by which alone, they say, you can try to make your way to Godhead. Therefore, you see, temporal goods, even spiritual goods, we derive our spiritual goods as a result of our long-term experience. Now, our soul grows. The soul grows with every experience. The soul learns from every experience. We may understand or we may not know it, but it happens. Our saints have said, each learning experience is an experience for the soul. It grows. And when it grows, without our knowing, we are building up a spiritual a mansion around us, a spiritual mansion, where we now like to listen to scholars. We like to read books. We write to go through the sacred texts. Now, they can again play a part in boosting your ego insofar as you have become a scholar, you have known, other people have not known, and there is a certain sense of superiority. On the one hand, you may become well-versed in spiritual learning, spiritual knowledge, it may not give you spiritual experience, and therefore you may still be boosting up your ego. Kalvi ennum palagadal praithum. That's what Manikavasikar himself will say. Look at, I had to cross this ocean of scholarship and education because it was a big drag to me. It was dragging me down. I had to cross it. Kalvi ennum palagadal praithum. Katro kanni oru sirai, kattor oru sirai, manniya madhavam seivor oru sirai, thunniya tan iyalbu unarvor oru sirai. That's what Thirumoola Perumaan would say. Everything is a prison. Kanni o sirai, that is, kanni is sensory attachment. Everything is a prison. Kanni o sirai, kattor o sirai. Scholarship is a prison. Scholarship is a handicap. Scholarship makes you know things, but may not give you the fillip that just push to kind of do those sacrifices which are necessary for you to go closer to God. So they will reach you to a plateau where you have understood, where you have known, and nothing more remains to be done. Nothing more remains to be done. You are happy with your knowledge. The state of mind is full of knowledge. And at that knowledge, we are happy. Blessed are those souls. Blessed are the poor. Jesus said, who are the poor? Poor in knowledge. Poor in scholarship. Poor in attainment. Therefore, because they reach the kingdom of God. They are able to experience the direct vision because they are not handicapped by their mental growths. The mental, that does not mean you have to be an adolescent. No, it means that every learning experience that you get, every learning experience that you derive in your life, you now understand is given to us as a godly gift, and link it to a higher image, the image and the personality of a supreme being. This gives me an opportunity for me to know him a little more. For this, a knowledge is not necessary. Scholarship is not necessary. That's what they would say. Saint Manikavasikar was a chief minister of the Pandya king. He was well read in Vedas and so on, but he was most dissatisfied with himself, with his learning processes. And he felt happiest when he saw this Jnana Guru at Tiruperandurai. He gave all the money that he was bringing with him, all the costly ornaments and the dresses that he was wearing, and threw them away and went on to a Kaupinam, and he prostrated before his Jnana Guru and said, thank God, ultimately I have found my heaven. So you see, eating. And they can be equally misleading because when you persist in these efforts, they may give you a certain inkling into some powers, supernatural powers, the siddhis. Supernatural powers are the most illusory things and the most dangerous things. Our saints did not want them at all. They threw them aside. If anything came on the way, they said no. So look at all these things which are used in order to pamper your ego, whether consciously or unconsciously, are taking you away from God. The saint says here, you have idellam panni plunged me into falsehood, and kirpadtai, you put me down, you put me to shame, you have ruined me, and you seem to continue to destroy me. So that's what, so now he says, look, I am telling you, Pidananje, so you are therefore dead. You are not useful. You are not looking at the right thing. You are in a state of confusion. Now, you see, a ullam, a nenjam, a mind which is dead, is an innocuous thing. He's a safe enough thing. It will not make any mischief. It will not do any mischief. It is not going to take you on a wrong path. But here is a penananji which produces all havoc. Therefore, kiriyalam miha kirpadthai. So, it's a mischievously inert mind complex. Kiriyalam miha kirpadthai. Now, the saint talks of himself, talks of what experience God has given him. Now, the mystics, as I said at the beginning, went into the question of God, and by the grace of God, they discovered God within themselves. Now, when this happens, they do not say, I took the steps to do that. I went on a royal road towards looking at God, and I reached my destination. I saw him, and then I dropped my ticket, etc. They don't do that. Whatever be the effort that they had put in order to be able to experience God, they will tell us all that experience. They will forget. They will say, look, I was a fool. I was an ignorant person. I had no knowledge of these things. I was caught up in the sense world. I was being driven mad by these senses. I was looking at an outer world altogether. Therefore, I had no knowledge of these things. I had no experience of the path which is to be taken so that I can go nearer God. But God helped me. Even though I was not fully deserving of the gifts God conferred upon me, I still received those gifts. So that is the sense of gratitude. In utter humility, they would advance. They would make to God. I did not know that such a thing is possible or such a thing ever existed. Arivilada ennai. Arivilada ennai. This is the I lacked that knowledge. I lacked that experience, as a result of which I could become closer to God. I could get that particular jnana, as a result of which I can know Him. I can know Him. This jnana is not mine own. This jnana is what He gave me. It was His grace. It was Satyanibhadam. It is the grace of God which started coming into me as a result of the growth of my own soul without my knowledge. And as the grace of God began to descend into me with greater and greater intensity, which was not what I was bargaining for, I began to know the truth. I began to understand what is the reality. I began to experience that sense of reality, even as grace of God began to overpower me. But what happens? The sense still playing. Truants, the senses will stand in the way. Whatever little you are trying to do in order to make a progress, the senses will ensure that you do not get it. Now, their own senses misguide them is what the implication. Say, Umapati Sivam has got a beautiful poem, beautiful stanza in Thiruvarut Payan. He talks of a cat. Cat looks at the milk

brings down the pot of milk. The pot of milk gets spilled all over, and in the meanwhile, the rat also escapes. So this is Umapati Sivam's beautiful analogy of the effort of the human soul in order to reach God. You see, you're trying to seek the senses. You are trying to satisfy them. You want to be close to them because you want to feel safe with them. At the same time, you are attracted by what the elders and the saints talk of divinity, and you seek it also. Yeah, but your methods are so clumsy, you are unable to reach them. You are neither here nor there. So this is the Umapati Sivam analogy in Thiruvarur Payam. And so, but the power of the Lord is so immense that according to Saint Manikya Vasikar, he began to experience it. He found that God had entered his soul. He finds that his knowledge, which he is now beginning to derive as a result of his experience, is an interior kind of knowledge. This knowledge is not an exterior kind of knowledge. This interior knowledge is on account of the fact that he is beginning to visualize the presence of a power within himself. He will Arumiya Solluvar, Naneyo Tavam Seidhen, Sivaya Namavena Petren. தேனாய் இன்னமுதமாய் தித்திக்கும் எம்பெருமான் தானே வந்து என் உள்ளம் புகுந்து அடியேற்கு அருள் செய்தான் ஊராறும் உயிர் வாழ்க்கை 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That's what he says, Kadumare. Aha, arivilada yenai puhundu aandukondu. So you see, there is first the stage of ignorance. The stage of ignorance, which is the sakala stage. The sakala stage is where the soul is fully involved in the body-mind complex. He does not know the higher power. Adu arivilada nilai. But this is the point. Now, whereas our mind complex, putting up an illusion of a personality, continues to dabble in the external world, the soul, as a result of many births and many deaths, many existences, had been slowly growing in maturity, in ripeness, and it's now coming closer to God. At that stage, it is the descent of a holy grace. Now, puhundu aandukondu arivadai aruli, arivadai aruli. There, that knowledge, which by knowing which I will know everything else, that knowledge which will help me to have an understanding of God, a comprehension of God, that knowledge which will make me develop a distaste towards the world of the senses and the external world, that is the kind of knowledge which I unconsciously needed it because the world was getting too much with me. It is that knowledge which I began to derive, which I began to imbibe by the grace of God, because he took charge of me. Aandukondu, puhundu aandukondu. He entered me. The mystics would always use this word, puhundu, entered. That does not mean he entered at that particular stage. It means only that the soul becomes aware of the existence internally of God. The mind complex also comes to understand internally the presence of God. Because the power of knowledge upon the soul is so much that it begins to seep outside, it embraces the mind complex, and the mind also begins to look within itself. Yeah, until then, however much you might try, it will only be looking externally. The grace of God, the presence of which is felt in the soul, it turns the attention of the mind and the body interiorly. We are making steps. We will be studying injunctions. We will be studying scriptures. We will be listening to talks. All these are good pathways. These pathways, hoping one day that my soul is mature enough to experience the presence and transmit this presence, this sense of presence, to the external, our external self. Therefore, puhundu aandukondu. Once he enters, he assumes charge of the situation. He becomes the king of this kingdom. He no longer looks for you. He no longer depends upon you.

0: You no longer may concerned with the question whether you're looking outside or you're looking inside. It's so long. The soul has been a part and parcel of the sensory complex. It was these senses. But today, he has separated it from them. God, having separated it from them, taken charge of the soul, having entered the soul, now makes it feel distinct from these things, so that the soul knows that it is different from it. Though and good, that is the real rulership. A real rulership of God is such in which you are an absolute slave. You have no right of your own. You have no views of your own. You have no independence of your own. You are part and parcel of an activity of God. And therefore, it is God who seeks to manifest himself through the soul onto your external self, demonstrate himself through the soul onto the external self. Puhundu and gundu arivadai aruli. It is at that stage I began to understand what is what. What is what? Now, I made my efforts, but I did not succeed. But thanks to the grace of God, I could now experience the presence and I could see what is what. Therefore, there is a jnana which I have now imbibed. That jnana is on account of the grace. That jnana gives me a kind of comprehension. Now our saints have always thought in terms, Upanishadic seers have always thought in terms of the parajnana and aparajnana. Now, aparajnana is what you have shed. Parajnana is what you are now going into. Now, this is one stage prior to that deep knowledge which has become part of you. You are now beginning to comprehend. Sivadarisanam. Sivadarisanam is where you now see that you are no longer body. You are there is a certain sense of Paul or a sunyam, but that sunyam is not the real sunyam in the Buddhist sense. It is filled in immediately by the grace of God. When the grace of God has filled your inner self, now you are beginning to comprehend the presence of that soul, of that grace, and through that grace, you are now trying to make your journey for your ultimate destination, and that destination is the oneness of the soul with God, the union of soul with God. That advaitic feeling, I'm not going into the philosophical meaning and the distinctions in meaning so far as this word Advaita is concerned. It is just that experience of oneness which gives the paranyana, the supreme knowledge. Now, aandu kondu arivadai aruli mel neriyalam pulanakkiya. Now, having given me that comprehension, now shows me the path. The path is clear to me, as clear as crystal. Now I am able to now see that what is the thorn and what is the rose and what is the stone, etc. I can make my way unto the final destination. There is the guiding hand. The guiding hand is that of God, and he now tells me clearly how I should go along. The next stanza, he will explain that this guiding hand is no more than the guiding hand of his Jnana Guru. God comes in the shape of a Jnana Guru and gives him the guiding hand. That will be in the next stanza. So, he now knows Neriyalam Pulanaki. He made me understand and become aware of the path to which I should take. Neriyalam Pulanaki. You see, what a great thing that he has done to me. Who will do that to me? It's my Father, the true Father, to whose heart is full of love and compassion, who is not working for himself or for his sake, who is working for the upliftment of the soul. The God is there for the upliftment of the soul. He has no other activity. All his leela, the panchakritya, the working of the cosmos, the working of the soul, all that takes place as a result of his great compassion, and that we call it as a leela of God. Now that leela of God showed him the root, and that leela of God makes him to me a great father, a wonderful father, a loving and compassionate father, father who cares not for him but cares only for me. Now vinindru yuindu, God comes down for the sake. Vinindru yuindu vinakkidai meikkandu, takes many forms in order to help you to get out of this vinay complex. Vinakkidai meikkandu tannindra thalai thalaikkaval munvaitu. He puts his holy feet in front of you, and so that you may catch it at the earliest opportunity. The holy feet சங்கீத ஞான அண்ட் கிரேஸ் அலைக்காமல் முன்வைத்து உள் நின்று உருக்கி ஹி மெல்ஸ் மீ ஃப்ரம் வித் இன் ஐ எம் ஏபிள் டு லுக் சோ தட் தேர் இஸ் நோ மோர் டஸ்ட் த மிரர் இஸ் கிளீன்ட் அப் அண்ட் ஐ எம் ஏபிள் 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path he has given me the ஞான he has filled me with grace so what more do you want I have kept my I have come out of the worldly complex altogether but as a result of which I am well on the road to clearing up all my karma and my sense of maya is disappearing my own sense of anava will go and thereafter I am a part and parcel of God's experience pandanai aruppanai pirivilada innarugal petrirundum you see such is the kind of many gifts that he has conferred upon you he now tells his mind he tells his mind complex he will say such is the kind of infinite goods that he has conferred upon you the benefits they have conferred upon you you have there the fruits are dangling before you they are there available to you for the asking but you are not looking at them you are going away in your own way maraadadi pinanenje that's what so you see this is a wonderful and a very significant stanza in which the saint gives a very very short but very beautiful idea of the kind of journey that he had undertaken away from what should be given up and his experience of God and godhood makes him know that the soul is different from them and he wants them to come forward to go along with him tarry along come on his path no longer away from them no longer he wants he going to give up his pathway to them but he wants them to come towards him there are wonderful stanzas in Appa Perumaan and Thiruttaandagam wherein he describes these things I have no time now we shall discuss that next time wherein Appa Perumaan most beautifully sings telling his five senses telling the panchabhutas telling his various instruments including his mind look you have so long misled me no longer can you do that I am safe in the hands of God but I want to tell you now if you want to survive you please come along with me that's what he will say those stanzas those two great Thiruttaandagams I should reserve for the next occasion when we take up the next stanza also so we should call a halt here arivilada என்னை புகுந்தாண்டு கொண்டு அறிவதை அருளி மேல் நெறியலாம் புலனாக்கிய எந்தனை எந்தையை பந்தனை பந்தனை மீன்ஸ் பாண்டேஜ் பந்தனை அறுப்பானை பிரிவிலாத இன்னருள் those are inseparable goods which he is 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to me and Appa Perumaan has very similar echoes in a very similar way which we shall do next time when we do the next stanza I think we should stop here as I have taken much of your time so thank you very much for being with me Nama Parvathi Vadaye Arahar Mahadeva Thennaaludaiya Sivane Votri Ennattavarkkum Miraiva Votri
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1: 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Title is Akshara Manamalai, presented by Sri Nochur Venkatraman. Thank you. Om Namah Shivaya.
2: One song, that is why it is there in everywhere in Ramanashram. In even ashram handbag, you see, Arunachala, if you meditate on you, those who meditate on you, you root out their ego. It looks very sweet, but the only property that we have is our ego. If it is removed, it is very difficult. Then along with that, everything that you hold on will go. That is the problem. It is not that simply the ego is taken. See, when Muruganar Swami was a great scholar, he could have become a king's poet. He could have won many awards. His own father-in-law, Dandapani Swami, his name is Dandapani Swami, he also was a devotee of Bhagwan, very tall, big person. You can see in the photo, with big tummy, with wearing only a loin cloth and kamandalam, in looking like Bhagwan. He alone will dress like Bhagwan. You can see in the photos, Dandapani Swami. He is Muruganar's father-in-law. Bhagwan used to joke, when the Kartika Deepam crowd comes, Bhagwan used to say, let us make Dandapani Swami sit in the front, so that people will think that he is Ramana Maharshi. He also likes to be worshipped. So that Dandapani Swami took Bhagavan's Who Am I in Tamil and this book, Akshara Manamalai. Inside there was Bhagavan's photo. He took it and gave to Muruganar. Akshara Manamalai in Who Am I is not absolutely necessary. Photo will do the thing. The moment Muruganar saw Bhagavan's photo, his search, see, all seekers, ripe souls, may not be externally seeking. 90% of the seeking will happen in the underground, only mostly in the last phase will blast out. In Bhagavan's own case, Bhagavan says, externally I was not aware of anything spiritual, but the volcano was there inside. Simply, the name Arunachala, it just exploded. So too, this person, this devotee, the moment he saw Bhagavan's photo, he was over. He came to Trivandrum. He wanted to offer something to Bhagavan. He wrote some verses and brought it. The moment Bhagavan saw him, he was a little bit afraid, because he felt, I am going to a great Mahatma. We don't know what kind of process is there. Procedure is there to meet him. But Bhagavan, without any formality, was standing there. He could meet. The moment he saw Bhagavan, he could not even read that song. He just melted. He said, it is like a calf after being separated from the mother cow for a long period, again gets associated with the mother cow. The moment it sees that cow, it runs towards it. Like that, my heart went to him. Then Bhagavan himself took that song and read. Then Muruganar's whole life was over. This is only one example of a devotee. Many devotees were like that. He could not go back to Chennai. He was a school teacher. Every Saturday he will come to Trivannamalai. And Sunday Bhagavan will say, some devotee has to accompany Muruganar and see that he is boarded in the train. Not only that, they should confirm that the train has left. Because once he jumped out of the train and came back to ashram. See, it is the four. This is spiritual attraction. This mental attraction we can imagine. Seeing some woman, some man, all these worldly things we will understand. But this attraction of spiritual power. He will go to railway station, come back. Twice, thrice it will happen. And ultimately he left his job, everything went. He came back, came here. And Bhagavan neither asked him to come, nor did he say, go back to the world. He came out of his own choice. He lived here as a sadhu. First, he got food from ashram. And one day, he could not constantly take food from ashram. So, one day, he went to Bhagavan and said, now I cannot take food from ashram. The only way open to me is to take bhiksha now. By begging. Perhaps we will think that Bhagavan will tell him, you need not beg. You can take food in ashram. He said, Bhagavan, the only way open to me is begging now. Bhagavan said, very good. And he taught him where to beg, how to beg. Everything he taught him. And see, sometimes he will not even have food. Still, they could not leave Bhagavan. The pull was irresistible. Many devotees who came to Bhagavan, they were like that. They were caught. They were given that higher experience, and that there will be a gap between completely getting established there and the first trapping, the glimpse. In between comes this song, where you are caught by the Lord, you can neither go to the world nor the process is over. So you are neither here nor there. So here comes that pang, that pain of separation, that spiritual pain of separation. It is not simply the viraha. See, in Bhagavatam, that Gopikas, after seeing Krishna and getting separated, they sing. Dussaha preshta viraha tivra tapadhudashubhaham. In that pain, Vyasa says, Shuka says in Bhagavatam, all their negative tendencies were burnt in the fire of that pain. That pain is not an, it is a tapas. It is tremendous austerity. In that penance of that pain, all the negative tendencies were burnt. So that pain will be aroused. Every devotee, every seeker, there is no easy way to go there. And you can neither go back. That is the problem. If you think that, if spiritual life is so difficult, let me go back. Why did you first of all come to Ramanasramam? Trivannamalai. Over. The moment you saw Arunachala, your destiny is already determined. The only stage you can walk is ahead. The steps are steep. Why can't I return? Because it is not that you cannot return, but the last step will disappear. The moment you go to the second step, it is not that there will be no door, only wall will be there. You cannot go back. How can you go back? It is not that simply the door closes, only a wall appears behind you. How will you return back? So you cannot opt to go back with all suffering, that pain of separation from the divine. You have to assimilate it, allow it to enter each and every cell of your system, and when that pain enters the entire physical organism, it will see to it that the ego is not simply located in one place in your body. That heart is only center. From there, it is pervading the entire body, each and every cell. So this pain is the only radiation treatment for the vasanas located in each and every cell of the body. There you have to experience it. And certain devotees, they even say, we will have this pain. And it is that pain, viraha vyatha. In most of the songs of devotees, they were all sung during this or depicting this state of separation. Even Bhagavan's Aksharamanamale, he didn't write Aksharamanamale when he was experiencing the pain. He wrote it when he was complete, whole. But the route, the map, is the period when the soul traveled through that desert between the earth and the world of pure nectar, pure bliss. So there, this entire song came. This hymn came. So the first hymn, the first song, the first song in Aksharamanamale, Bhagavan said, you think about Arunachala because he is Vara. You do the Varanam, the rest he will do. You just put the application, rest he will fill. Certain things, you know, if you go and take an application, I don't know how to fill. They will say, put signature, we will write the rest. So God has the same method. He tells you, just put your signature here. I will do the rest filling. I will see to it, whatever has to be done through you will be done through you. So that happened, and the first song is rooting out of the ego. And the second song, there are two aspects for the second song. Bhagavan says, you can, when you read it, you feel Bhagavan is paying gratitude or homage to his father and mother. Bhagavan's mother's name is Azhagammal and his father's name is Sundaram Iyer. The beauty is, Azhag is a Tamil word and Sundaram is a Sanskrit word. Azhag means, in Tamil, it means beauty, beautiful. Sundaram in Sanskrit means beautiful. So alag is Tamil beautiful, sundaram is Sanskrit beautiful, and alag is the name of divine mother, and sundaram is the name of Arunachala Shiva. Sundareshwara Devi is called as Tripura Sundari, and Lord is Sundareshwara. Sundareshwara means Lord of beauty. He is not beautiful. He is the cause for beauty. He is the activating power for beauty. And Devi, Divine Mother, is Tripura Sundari. She is, Tripura means the three states, the three cities or three pura. She is all beauty. She is the essence of beauty. She is beauty in form. And Ishvara is the kindling power of beauty. So Sundareshwara and Tripura Sundari. And the beauty of Shiva you see in the world. When you see something beautiful in the world, we express, nowadays we express nature's beauty. Nature has no beauty. It is the beauty of the self which manifests through nature. If you can look at it like this, when you see the beauty in nature, you will recollect the beauty of the inner self. When you see happiness in the world, if you know that happiness is the nature of the self, then that seeing happiness outside will kindle the inner joy, the joy of the self. So Sundaram is beauty, Alagu is beauty. Just like Alagu and Sundaram, only verbally they are different, the thing is same. So too Jiva and Ishvara, only in name they are different. Tannai upadi vittu orvadu than Eeshan tannai unarvadam untipara thanai olirvadal untipara. See, in this song Upadesha Undiyar, Bhagavan says, if you just remove the vesture of this body, this adjunct, this limitation caused by this body, mind, senses, you just remove it, you see that consciousness in you is nothing but God. This limitation is only a misapprehension, an appearance. There is actually no limitation in the awareness. Limitation is impossible to be there in the awareness. The awareness is ellayarathanolirum. It is divisionless. But the body mind gives an appearance of limitation, and the moment you accept it, this acceptance is the problem. The only power of the self is acceptance. Whatever you accept, that will become real. People usually ask, is there free will? Free will is there if you accept. Is there destiny? Destiny is there if you accept. Because whatever you accept, it will operate. You can see in the human life also, for a certain period they will say, destiny, that is all nonsense, only free will. After 40 years, everything is destiny, you will say. Before 40 years, only free will. I will attain it. So, both are true. Because the inner being, till 40 years, it manifested the force as free will. After 40, the same force manifested as destiny. Bhagavan also, you see, is not a teacher of destiny. People think that he taught destiny. That is absolute foolishness. If it is, everything is destiny, Bhagavan will not ask you to do self-enquiry. Whatever has to happen will happen. That Bhagavan gave to make his mother's mind quiet. See, sages are neither the speakers of destiny nor the speakers of free will. They want you to know that you are the ever free self. You are Brahman. The moment I say there is free will, I accept the ego is real. The moment I say destiny is there, I accept the ego is real. Because destiny to whom? The ego. Free will of whom? The ego. When you accept doership, free will comes. When you accept enjoyership, destiny comes. Pure Vedanta Jnana, it just roots out, pulls out the doership and enjoyership and throws it away. Neither doership nor enjoyership, then who, to whom destiny, to whom free will? But sages have this method. When you are in a particular state, usually what they do is, whatever has happened, they will say, it is destiny. So that the thought will become quiet. If you ask future, they will say, there is free will. You have to do self-inquiry. Past, about yesterday, that is all destiny. Because don't again go and take the dust. Rotten things, don't again do research there. It is all destiny. Future, you act. And a stage will come when they will say there is neither free will nor destiny. Vidhimadi vellum vivadam vidhimadi moola vivegam ilarke. When you seek what is the moolam, the source of vidhi and mati, destiny and free will, then you will see that there is neither destiny nor free will. So, when mother Ayyahammal came to Bhagavan and wept that you became like this, you left everything, then Bhagavan said, everything is destiny. What has to happen has happened. Keep quiet. Bhagavan is not a destiny teacher. There are people who are specialized in destiny. Determinism. Bhagavan is not a teacher of determinism or destiny. He is neither a teacher of free will. He tells you tattvamasi. There is neither destiny nor free will. Videhe prayatnasya cha kopi vadaha tayor dvayor moolamajanatam syat. Videhe prayatnasya cha moolavastu sanjanatam naiva vidhihi nayatnaha. There is neither free will nor destiny. The thing is, you are the substratum, the screen in which all these things like free will, destiny appear and disappear. Without putting a single mark in that screen. Identify with the screen, not with the film. If you identify with the film, all tragedy, comedy, everything will come. If you identify with the screen, you know that there is neither tragedy nor comedy, nothing is happening. I am ever uncorrupted, incorruptible, pure self. So that is the Upanishadic teaching, the Vedic teaching. So Bhagavan, that is Aksharamanamale, Bhagavan said, Vedantate verara vilangum veda purul. Bhagavan said in Aksharamana Malai, Arunachala, you are the essence that shines forth as the non-dual truth in the Upanishads. That truth, Bhagavan said, you and I are separate only in names. In the world, they say, I am a Jiva and you are Ishvara. It is like Ayaga Sundaram. Jiva and Ishvara are only like Ayaga and Sundaram, only verbally different. If you see what the name means, the essence, if you touch the essence, then you will find that Araga is also beauty, Sundaram is also beauty. So too, if you seek what this Jiva is made of, you will see that it is consciousness. You see what is Ishvara made of, he is consciousness. Once you recognize the pure self, you will see that there is neither world nor God nor anything apart from that divisionless existence. So, Araga Sundaram Pol Ahamum Niyum. Aham means I, Ni means you. I and you, like Araga and Sundaram, Abhinnamai, without any difference, without any separation, Abhinnamai Iruppom Arunachala. O Arunachala, let me and you remain without any separation, like beauty and beauty in Tamil and Sanskrit. Like is perhaps Bhagavan remembers his father and mother. With so much gratitude, Bhagavan looks at his own self separately and tells, as the result of the austerity performed by Ayyahammal and Sundaram Iyer, to them was born a boy who got the highest wisdom as a gift from Arunachala Shiva. Bhagavan himself says, in Arunachala Patikam, Bhagavan says, Sundaram Tavarku, Sundaram Satiki. Tavarku means for the austerity, for the penance of Sundaram Iyer, and for his devout wife, Utpannanan, was born a boy or a being who got the greatest treasure from Arunachala Shiva, and that is not a personal gain, it is for the whole world to be benefited by that wisdom, that fire of knowledge. So, Bhagavan knows the value, the preciousness of his birth. He knew what he is made of. You can see that in his majesty. Nothing moved him. If whether kings came or great madadipadis came or the monkeys came, dogs came, peacocks came, nothing made him move. He never went outside to see anyone. Muruganar Swami, in one of his songs, he writes, he gets into a fight with Arunachala. He asks Arunachala, just like a lawyer asking in a court. He asks Arunachala, you are a culprit. Because this boy in Madurai, he was leading a very comfortable life. You pulled him to Trivannamalai and didn't give him food. You made him roam in the street like a mad boy. Then Arunachaleshwara told him, I was just testing him. In that song comes like that. Arunachala told Swami that I was not even testing him. I wanted to show to the world that whatever difficulty I will put my devotee in, he will not complain. Then later on you see, I kept Ramana in my heart, the Skandashram, in my lap, in the ashram. All his life I didn't allow him to go out of the border, cross the border of Thiruvannamalai, Uru Teri Ellai, that Ellai, I didn't leave him outside. There was no need. And the entire world I brought and put him under his feet. He never moved out. He never cared to do. Perhaps in history we cannot see another example. No mission, but a great mission was done. Arunachala's mission. Arunachaleshwara got a most inactive missionary. See, people want very active missionary to do conversion. spreading of the teaching and all. Here is a person who simply sits. Yesterday I told, you know, that hill, Arunachala hill itself got ashamed because I cannot keep quiet like him. I at least do something. So that kind of thing was given to him, Ayag Sundaram Pol, Ahamum Niyum. Just like Ayagammal and Sundaram Ayer, they had such a family life. Like them, I and you, Abhinnamai, without any separation, as the one awareness, as the one truth, Iruppom Arunachala. See, to live away from God is to invite all trouble. All the dualists, they think that to become one with God is ego. The fact is, the moment you keep away from God, you cannot be without ego. The moment you come out of God, ego comes. Every day you see in deep sleep, there is no ego. The moment you come out, the first thing that you didn't come out, only the ego comes out. The I comes out, right? Deep sleep, the Upanishad says, Ishvara is there completely.

With doubtless certainty, Shruti says, what happens in deep sleep? Who is there in deep sleep? If you ask the Vedas says, here is Sarveshwara. Esha Sarveshwara. Esha means very near. Here is Sarveshwara. Esha Sarvajnaha. The all-knowing one is there. Esha Antaryamihi. The Antaryami is there. Esha yonihi prabhavapyayohi bhutanam. He is the source from where everything comes out, goes back and remains. So that being, when it is alone, when the ego is merged there, no difficulty, no suffering, no samsara. The moment the ego arises, all the followers come. He is the leader and the followers are desire, envy, anger, physical problem, mental problem, world problem. Everything comes out. That is why Bhagavan said, Vanda Valiye Po. He said, go back the way you came. Do not forget the track through which you came out.

It got trapped there. Then Bhagavan showed it to devotees. This is like our case. He said, this bird forgot the way it came inside. And now it wants to go out through that spot where there is no way. Like that, we wanted to become free by seeing, by hearing, by tasting. There is no way out. And the way through which we came out is there in the heart, in the source. Bhagavan said, go that way. Seek out, trace back the way you came into this miserable field. And re-enter your real nature. Get established in your real nature. So, abhinnamayirupom, Bhagavan says, the bhakti means to have no vibhakti. Usually people say, you cannot have bhakti without vibhakti. Vibhakti means difference. There are 7 vibhaktis. I, mine, because of me. In Sanskrit there are 7 vibhaktis. Aham, mam, maya, all these things are there. So, when vibhakti is there, there is no bhakti. That is Bhagavan's teaching. Usually, dualistic philosophy, they say, only if vibhakti is there is bhakti. Bhagavan says, that is real bhakti, where there is no vibhakti. In Ulladina Upadesha Undiyar, Bhagavan says, what is that song? Sadbhava tiruttale parabhakti tattvam unti para. Bhagavan says, without getting separated from God, you merge your image in God, become one with Him, remain as God, not separate from Him. The bubble has to become one with ocean to re-own its glory. So too, the ego has to merge with the self to put a stop to all suffering, all the miseries. So Bhagavan said, abhinnamayirupum. This is Bhagavan's teaching. And you see, Arunachala, the only prayer that we should have, or ultimately, when the bhakti reaches its finishing point, that prayer will naturally arise within us, that we will not desire to have the separation. Inwardly, the prayer will be awakened by the inner being to God, that Lord, let me not live apart from you. Let me not live separate from you. Make me merge with you. Make me one with you. If I keep myself away from you, all troubles will come, all suffering will come. I will have ego. If we are away from God, we cannot avoid ego. As a bubble, you will have ego. Only if you become ocean, you will not have ego. So, abhinnamayirupom. Bhagavan said, let us not have that bhinna bhava, that bheda bhava. Let us, the abhinna bhava remain, advaita bhava remain. Let not any ego assert itself. It is, see, advaita is not to become God. It is to have no image separate from God. You have no personality apart from God. Isha vasyamidam sarvam. People mistake that advaita means, I say, I am God. It is not that I am God. There is no I away from God. There is no I apart from God. God alone is there as the world, as the jiva, as experience, as everything. Isha vasyamidam sarvam yatkinja jagatyam jagad tena tyaktena bhunjithaha ma gridaha kasya sviddhanam. In Aksharamanamale, one place Bhagavan says, like a ordinary practitioner, seeker, Bhagavan tells, complains Arunachala. Arunachala, through all the senses, thieves are entering inside my house. They want

to steal the inner treasure. Are you not there inside in the inside the heart? Only if the owner of the house is not there, thieves can enter. So they are entering. Just like this one song is there. Aimbula kalvar ahathinir pugumbodu ahathini illayo Arunachala. Ahathil ni illayo is the word. You can also pronounce it ahathi. That inner fire. You are the fire inside. Are you not there, Arunachala? Then the next song, it is like just slipping from that center and again coming to center. The next song, Bhagavan says, Uruvanam unnai olithevar varuvar. Bhagavan said, Arunachala, I gave a wrong complaint to you. Nothing is happening. Because the thieves are also you. The mind is also you. The person affected is also you. The world is also you. Only you exist. I don't exist. No senses, no sensory object. Nothing exists. Ekameva advitiyam neha nanasti kinchana. Oli tevar varovar un shude. Then why do you feel like this? That is maya. That is shud. When I see duality, when I see plurality, that is deception. Bhagavan says shut. Shut means deception. That is your maya, Arunachala. So, let us not have shut. Let us have that one knowledge, that one truth, that Arunachala alone is. Everything is Arunachala Swarupam. Bhagavan taught his mother that everything is Arunachala Swarupam. Everyone is Arunachala Swarupam. So, that divisionless truth, that Purna Vastu is Arunachala. And Bhagavan tells Arunachala, let me merge in you as Ambikam. Aruna. Aruna is divine mother, merged in you and became one with you. Aruna merged with Achala, so too I will merge with you and become Abhinnam. Abhinnamai iruppom Arunachala. We will continue tomorrow in the same time. Arunachala Shiva, Arunachala Shiva, Arunachala Shiva, Arunachala. Arunachala Shiva, Arunachala Shiva, Arunachala Shiva.

0: 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Philosophical discourses and Periyapuranam lectures in Tamil will be broadcast on Shiva Tattvam. Programs in languages other than Tamil will be broadcast on Shaiva Lahari. As a result of these changes, there will be some adjustments to program timings. We trust that you will kindly accept these schedule changes with understanding and patience. We also request you to encourage your relatives and friends to listen to and benefit from our radio services. ஓம் நம சிவாய்.
1: ஓம் நம சிவாய். Dear listeners of shaivam.org, the next program is Veda Introductory, presented by Sri Gopalakrishnan Narayanan. Thank you. Om Namah Shivaya.
2: Most respected dear family members, many people have asked me the question, how to learn Vedas, why to study Veda, what are the rules connected with studying the Vedas, and so on. I thought it will be good if I can give the answer and upload in the YouTube, so that it will be available for you whenever you want to know about it. So I will be reading the questions and will be giving you the answer. Why one should not study Veda? Nobody has told that one should not study Veda. It is difficult to learn how to chant, how to keep the words pronunciation correctly. And because of that difficulty, many people used to say, many scholars used to say, you need not learn Vedas. Nobody has told, none should learn Vedas. Whether it is a Brahman, Kshatriya, Vaishya or Shudra, nobody has prevented anybody from learning the Vedas. When Veda should not be studied? As per Dharma Shastra, some days, tithis have been clearly given that on those days one should not read Veda. But never they have told you should not chant Veda. These days are specifically meant for repeating and studying, in the sense whatever you have studied in the previous days, that is to be recollected and remembered. The next day of new moon day, Prathama day, Chaturthi day, no moon day, these are all the days specifically informed that you should not study Veda. It does not mean you should not chant Veda. And also it is told that whenever there are heavy rains and thunderbolts, whenever the nation is passing through a state of dejection and pain, whenever the king declares that this is the mourning days, the M-O-U-R-N-I-N-G days, and whenever somebody expires from our family, whenever the national or international climatic environmental problems are coming, those days and the days when Guru tells you that you should not study Veda, those days are always kept away from learning the Vedas. Why women should not study Vedas? Many women, they have studied Vedas, they chant Vedas, they perform yagas. It is said that in Karnataka, there are many villages where women perform yagas and yajnas on sacrificial altars, specifically as the men do it. So nobody has told that women should not study Vedas. But as I told you earlier, the methodology of studying is not that easy. They should be careful. And also during the menses period, their body is impure, and mentally they are disturbed, and physically they are not in a comfortable position. During those days also, it is advised that they should not read, study or chant Vedas. Is there any sin if Vedas is chanted anywhere? When you are chanting Veda, it does not mean that you are going to get virtue or punyam. If you are not chanting Veda, it is not going that you are going to get papa or sin. But whenever you are chanting Veda, if there is any mistake in pronunciation, if there is a mistake in chanting, then you know the meaning will be different, as I have told you in the previous discussions. Diyo yo naha prachodayat. Naha means for us. Na means don't. So if that visargam naha either pronounced very clearly or accordingly the swara is changed for taking that visarga in within, if that is not, the meaning will be opposite. That is why it is told, if correctly the pronunciation is not done, then the meaning and the message will be different, or sometimes it is opposite. As you know, if I tell you in English, if we write together together, suppose unknowingly you split that, it will become to get her. The meaning is different. Message is different. So there is no question of papa or punya, but the message and the meaning will be different. That is why it is told, whenever you pronounce Veda or chant the mantra, there should not be any mistake in that. Where Veda mantras are used, you know, Veda mantras are used just for reciting in the morning and evening. Veda mantras can be used directly for performing the pujas. Veda mantras can be used as a prayer. Veda mantras should be inevitably used in all yagas and yajnas. You know, Vedic ritual means the ritual performed by offering materials to the fire. So, wherever fire-based worship is performed, whether it is Gana Homa, Ganapati Homa, or Mrityunjaya Homa, Pavamana Homa, Sukrata Homa, or Yaga Yajna, all these worship connected with Agni fire, we should remember that they are connected with the Vedic ritual. Their Veda mantras should be used with Shruti, sometimes even without Shruti. So, you know, Indra Sreshtani Dravidani Dehim Chittim Dakshasya Subhagatvamasme Posham Rayinam Anishtim Danunam Swatmanam Vajasudinatvamanna. This is with Shruti. It can be chanted as Samhita Bada or Pada Bada without Shruti also. So Veda mantras can be chanted as prayer or just in the morning and evening or while performing pujas or while doing yagas. Remember, whenever we are doing a worship and offering to the fire, Veda mantras are inevitably used with it because that type of worship is known as Vedic ritual. Why we should study from a teacher? You should remember that Vedas should never be studied by following a cassette chanting or a CD chanting. This I have mentioned in my earlier class. Why we should inevitably learn from the guru? It is because the pronunciation of each letter, each word, each rik, each mantra has got very specifically the time gap between the letters, time gap between the words, time gap between the riks, and a time gap within the between the Sukta. That time gap plus some of the Shrutis cannot be learned by listening to the CDs or cassette chanting. So you have to learn it very specifically. Just like LKG and UKG students learn how to write English letter in a four-lined copy book, initially it is very important that we learn Vedas systematically and customatically. There is no English word like a customatically. Just for informing you that there is a custom and ritual for learning Veda, I used the word customatically. So if you are not learning Veda from a guru, the chanting will be different, the pronunciation will be different, the spirit of Veda mantra will be lost if you are not systematically learning that. And is it true that Vedas have got all knowledge? It is an excellent question. Veda, the word means with the knowledge. With means vidya, vijnana, knowledge. It does not mean that all the knowledge are available in Vedas. But basic of many knowledge, base of many knowledge have been narrated, explained in Vedas. I told you earlier that Nagagrandanena sarvam karshnayasam vijnadam karshnayasam ityeva satyam is a message given in Chandogya Upanishad. If I tell you that a particular material existed in India, it automatically gives you the impression, should give you the impression that the background of the production of that particular material also existed in India. So Nagagrandana means nail cutter. If I am telling you that in 2000 BC the Indians used nail cutter, what does it mean? In 2000 BC there was a tool, there was an instrument, there was an equipment, namely nail cutter, used by people. So they knew how to make nail cutter. They knew how to make the metal used for making the nail cutter. They knew the ores and minerals from which the particular metal is extracted, and metallurgical process are known. Processes were known. So thus, when Veda mentions you one point, if you can think about it, analyze about it, and rationally investigate from that, you will know that that type of knowledge existed. It is not that all the knowledge existed in Veda, but many knowledge existed. Say for example, Pythagoras theorem. We think that Pythagoras theorem has been discovered by Pythagoras. It is mentioned in Bauddha and Sulpa Sutra, which is also an extrapolation of the Vedas. Dirgha chaturasrasya kshanaya rajyuhu parshvamani tiryanmani cha yat pradak bhude kurutastat ubayam karoti. This is the Bauddha and Sulpa Sutra, which is later known as Pythagoras theorem. Like this, so many mathematical, astronomical, metallurgical, health-wise knowledge existed in India. Amiye saptarasmaya tatrame ena viradada. Where the seven colors of the sunlight fall, where the seven colors of the sunlight fall, there I lived with my family. It shows that there are seven colors for the sunlight. We think that when it is Sir Isaac Newton, through the seven color disc, proved that sunlight has got seven colors. So lot of ideas may not be in the exact sense that we are telling now. There existed a bunch of knowledge on Vedas. And again, next question is science in Veda? Is there science in Vedas? 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So both psychology and physiology have been explained indirectly in Vedas and Veda Mantra. Next question, how we know who composed these mantras? Before chanting every sukta, we used to chant a specific mantra, that Gadino Vishwamitra Rishi, Devi Gayatri Chanda, Mitro Devata. So before chanting a sukta, in the beginning itself, we give the name of the rishi and the number of letters present in the mantra through Chanda Shastra. And also the devata which is worshipped through that mantra is explained. So before chanting a Veda mantra, the name of the composer, the prosody of that mantra, and also the devata deity about which that mantra explained, these three are given. So remember that we can get the name of the composer of the each mantra if we chant the first part of it. Generally people do not chant that. Generally the Vedic scholars do not chant that. If you chant, then very easily you can get the name of the composer of the Veda mantra. Now, North Indian style of Vedic chanting and South Indian style. This is also an important question. Suppose you are going to Rishikesh or Haridwar, you are going to Badrinath, Kedarnath or any North Indian ashram and temple. You can see that one, you can listen that the Vedic mantra chanting by the North Indian Vedic scholars is different from the South Indian style. The North Indian style is known as Narayana Shiksha. South Indian style is known as Yajnavalkya Shiksha. But even though the Udatam, Anudatam, Swaridam, Revam, Hraswam, Pracheyam, Anunasika, Kambam, Dirgha Kambam and Pludam, the Shruti of Vedas remain the same, but the way of chanting slightly differs. Say for example, Agnimile Purohitam Yajnasya Deva Mrityujam Hota Aram Ritna Dhatamam Agni Purve Ebirshi Viritya Nutanairuta. This is Yajnavalkya Shiksha. The same mantra can be chanted in slightly different way. 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And there is another Shiksha also, which we say Shaunaka Shiksha. Nambudiris of Kerala used to chant Vedas in Shaunaka Shiksha.

0: difference you can feel. But the letters, the words and everything remain the same. The chanting method varies slightly. So remember that North Indian style is known as Narayana Shiksha. South Indian style is known as Yajnavalkya Shiksha. From the South Indian style, Kerala Brahmins or Kerala Vedic scholars, a small group known as Nambudiris, they chant in a specific way. So, there is chanting difference, the meaning and the message of Veda mantras if chanted in North Indian style or South Indian style, there is no difference at all. Then, what is meant by Kerala style and South Indian style? This is another question. The Kerala style, as I told you, every letter is projected very specifically. South Indian style letter is projected, but the word is also projected. In Kerala style, I mean Nambudiri style, letter is projected in such a way that there should not be any confusion for those who are teaching and for those who are learning. In South and North Indian style, generally T is used T, but in Nambudiri style, T is used as ill. Like this, sometimes Nambudiri style Agni Meele is South Indian style. Agni Meete Nambudiri style. Some letters may get changed, but the meaning remains the same. Why I am explaining this to you, no? One should not think that Veda, chanting Veda, studying or learning Vedas is not as simple as some people think that it can be learned by anyone. You need a devotion, dedication and sincerity plus patience. For years together one should study, then only you will be reaching that level. Next question, what is Vedic language? Vedic language means, the question is very simple, but you know Veda is composed in Sanskrit. All the Vedic recensions are composed in Sanskrit. But there is a difference between the Vedic Sanskrit and the modern Sanskrit. Just like, you know, in Tamil Nadu, we used to say modern Tamil and Chen Tamil is there. Old Tamil is there in which Tirukural is written. Modern Tamil is there in which all the modern movie songs are written. If a Tamilian listens to the Chen Tamil, sometimes he may not be in a position to understand the meaning of that. Like that, modern Sanskrit scholar may not be in a position to understand the Vedic meaning because Vedic Sanskrit is old Sanskrit. It is also told that one in Veda, there are 10 mandalas. 10 mandala means classified into 10 sections. That is for Rigveda. Altogether there are 64 chapters put in 10 mandalas. Out of which 9 mandalas have got ancient Vedic Sanskrit and the 10th mandala, it is said that it is modern Sanskrit. So it is not my opinion. People say in the 10th mandala, modern Sanskrit is used. Up to 9th mandala, ancient Sanskrit is used. So Vedic language is Sanskrit, but Vedic Sanskrit. And you know, what is meant by Pada Veda? In Vedas, Pada Veda means for learning Vedas, different techniques are adopted, not merely the way in which we study the modern science or modern subject. Ancient people used to adopt a different style for studying. The ultimate aim of a student, Vedic student, is make the full Veda by heart, not a part of that. You might have seen that in the churches, the priest used to read the book while doing the mass or cremation or burial function. But in Hindu rituals, 99% of the priests who have learned Vedas, they will not look into the book. They will chant the whole mantra by heart. So chanting it by heart,
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3: 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After seeing the difference in yamas, don'ts, now we go through the do's. What is that? 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These are the do's. What we have to do, what we have to practice is this. Shaucha santosha. Shaucha means shuchi, shuddha, purity, cleanliness, santosha, happiness, blissfulness, tapaha, penance, swadhyaya, practice of swadhyaya. Swadhyaya can be meditation on pranava or japa, mantra, or studying the shastras. Ishvara pranidhanani, surrendering all the karmas to Ishvara, doing worshipping Ishvara. These are the niyamas. Tatra shaucham. So again, shaucham, purity, cleanliness is of two types. Mrijjaladi janitam, medhyabhyavaharanadi cha bahyam, abhyantaram chittamalanam akshalanam. So the shaucha, purity, cleanliness can be of two types, two forms. One is external cleanliness and other is internal cleanliness. So external is through the mrijjaladikam, mrijjala janitam, so that which shaucha purity which we gain by washing our hands, body, etc. with the water, mud, etc., sand, etc. And medhya abhyarahyam, medhyavan, medhyanam, pavitranam, parishita, puti varjitanam, abhyavaharanam, ahara. 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So those kind of things, eating those kind of things is the second kind of bhaja saucha, external purity. And this medhya vyaranadi here, that can become external purity and that can also become internal purity, cause for internal purity. See, external purity, that which is existing externally. So, that which is prescribed by Shastras to be eaten, etc., that which exists external is external again. And when you eat that, yatha an tatha man, like the food which is taken, the mind also takes the form of the food which we intake. So, that also becomes the cause for internal purity. Not just that, there are other things. Abhyantaram chittamalanam akshalanam. So, chittamalanam, whatever the impurities of the mind, cleaning the mind impurity is the abhyantara saucha, the cleanliness of internal cleanliness. Okay, so that is the first niyama. Second niyama, santoshaha. Santosha means sannita sadhanat adikasya anutpaditsa. Sannita sadhanat adika anutpaditsa. Whatever we have, gaining truthi, gaining satisfaction with whatever we have, and no desire to gain more than whatever we have, that is santoshaha. We are talking about yogis here. Whatever we have and not interested in gaining more than what we have is being satisfied with what we have is yogi state. We are not talking about a normal day-to-day life. If you are going to be satisfied with whatever you have, then there will be no creation here. So, that is santoshaha. And third is tapaha. Tapaha means dvandvasahanam. Dvandvasahanam is tapas. Tapas here, the penance here is to practice the titiksha. Titiksha, which is explained in the Vedanta, controlling, taking care of or not being disturbed by the dualities, world of dualities, cold, heat, all these kind of dualities. The world is full of duality. So, not disturbed by the world of duality, meaning whatever happens in the world of duality, just take it as it is. That is dvandva sahanam. Dvandvascha. And what does this dvandva? Jigat, jigatsa pipase, sitoshne, sthanasane, kashtamona, karamone, cha. What is this dvandva? Sahanam means not getting disturbed, accepting it. That is sahanam. Now, in what is this dvandva? Dvandva means jigatsa pipase, hunger and thirst. Duality. Shita ushne, heat and cold. Shita is cold, ushna is heat. Sthana asane, sthana, sitting, and in the place, you stand or you sit. So that kind of duality. Kashtamona akaramone of the mind, which is kashtamona or akaramona. Kashtamona, total mauna. You don't even show signs, because they start explain things with sign language and they start dancing. That is kashtam mona. No dance, no movement at all, not interested in talking to anyone, no reaction. That is kashtam mona, total mona. And akara mona, you don't speak, that's all. You will say everything, you start dancing, you start writing pages, or you say like that, you start explaining. Not speaking with your mouth. That's all. Otherwise, I have seen people who will start talking. That is actually Mauna, they accept it as Mauna. This is Mauna. They don't move the lips. That is Mauna for them. So this is Akara Mauna. So this is duality. Vratani Neiva Yatha Yogam Krichra Chandrayana Santapanadini Vratani Chaiva Vratasa. So tapas, in tapas vrata also comes. What is that? What is vrata? Practice Yatha Yogam Krichra Chandra. As you have to practice whatever you have to practice in that way, Krichra Chandrana, these are different kinds of vratas. Krichra Chandrana, these are vratas called Prayaschitta Vratas. Penance which you accept happily to do some atonement. Prayaschitta, to purify whatever mistakes you do, to purify that, to atone for that, you do this penance. Krichra is kind of penance. Chandrayana is another kind of penance. Krichra, it can be of different types. Chandrana can be of different type. Chandrayana is one single type. And Santapana is another form of penance only. So in Krichra, you first day you start eating in the morning. They have some size of food. You have to eat this many handful of food. Okay? This many handful of food. This much of food you have to take. You have to fix something like that and you eat. 3 days only in the morning. 3 days only in the evening. 3 days no food like that. This is a form of Krichra. Okay. Chandrayana. Chandrayana is again a Krichra. Chandrayana is again a Krichra. It is a Prayaschitta Vrata. There in Chandrayana, Prayaschitta Vrata is atonement. So karma which is done to atone yourself, purify yourself. Chandrayana is this where you start from Krishna Paksha first day. The moon grows. And from there you start the first day of the lunar calendar when the moon starts growing. So there, after the new moon, you start. So there, from there, 1, 2, like that, gradually you increase the number of morsels. So again, or number of the handful of food. So 1 handful, 2 handful, or 2 rice balls, 2 rice cakes, etc. kind of thing. So then, in the new full moon, you eat 15. Again, reduce it 14, 13 like that. And in the Amavasya and the new moon, no food. This is one cycle, one Chandrayana. 1 to 15 and 15 to 0. This is one Chandrayana Vrata. So, this is also helpful Vrata to purify the body, mind, etc. And Santapana. Santapana is another Vrata where you mix the different products of cow and Panchagavya, different products of cow, and take it. So, this is another kind of Vrata to purify the mind. So these are the pratas you can practice. Swadhyaya. Swadhyaya means moksha shastranam adhyenam pranajapova. Shastras, studying the shastras is swadhyaya, or meditating, doing japa of pranava. Chanting pranava mantra, omkara, is also swadhyaya, or any mantra is also swadhyaya. Ishvara pranidhanam tasmin paramagarau sarva karma arpanam. What is Ishvara pranidhana? Surrendering all your karmas to the Ishvara. That is Ishvara pranidhanam. 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Shayasanastha, one who is sleeping, shaya, one who is sleeping, or asanastha, one who is sitting, or pati prajan, or one who is in the moving, swastaha, one who is always meditating on the self, parikshina vitarka jalaha, and one who is not bound by the web of thoughts, samsara bija kshayam ikshamanaha, and one who is be serious to destroy the cause for samsara, the avidya. Syat, person should be like that. Nitya mukto amrita bhoga bhagi. And that person, if he practices the yoga, he becomes nitya mukta, and he is the one who can experience the eternal life, who can experience the samadhi. So, and again, shayyasanastha pati vrajan. See, this similar shloka, where it says, Guru, when he is eating, while he is sleeping, or while when he is on the move, you should not do namaskaras. So there is a similar shloka there. Yatra idam uktam tataha pratyakchetana adigamo apyantraya bhavascha iti. So this is what was said previously. Tataha, because of that, by meditating on that, pratyakchetana adigamaha, he gains the knowledge of the self. Api antaraya abhavascha, and also by practicing this samadhi, he gains his nature, he gains his self, and he is devoid of all the troubles, all the obstacles, all the disease, etc. Vyadis, dhyana, etc. are what we saw as antaraya, the troubles, obstacles. So those obstacles, vyadis, dhyana, etc., they will not be there for this yogi. Etesham yama niyamanam. These yamas and niyamas, the don'ts and do's, they have to be done like this. Vitarka badhane pratipaksha bhavanam. 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First, ahimsa, that is negated by this thought. Hanishyami aham apakaranam, this fellow has cheated me, I'll kill him. This is first, you are against the first yama. Then, andratamapi vakshyami, I will speak lie. You are against the second yama, which is satya. Then, dravyamapi asya svikarishyami, I will grasp his wealth. Third yama, aparigraha. Then, dareshichasya vyavayi bhavishyami, I will copulate with his wife. Then, that is fourth yama, brahmacharya. Then, asteya brahmacharya and aparigraha. Parigraheshchasya swami bhavishyami. Whatever he has, whatever he wants, his wealth, I'll become the master, I'll become the owner of that wealth.
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1: Swamiji, like you said, if you know the Brahman, you know everything. You said you, by knowing him, everything is known. But from the practical world, it is difficult to, like a doctor, surgeon is there, and if he knows Brahman, you think he will be able to do the surgery.
2: This is not applied for practical. In order to be practical, we have to be in embodiment. Embodied state. Right. Here is a talk about transcendental.
1: Right.
2: But even so, if you know that your source is God,
1: right,
2: you will be in a better position to communicate with your doctor. You can create an atmosphere of a positive nature that can inspire you to know exactly what to do. This is not entirely transcendental. All this transcendental teaching is given. It applies in every detail in human life.
1: Right.
2: Seek ye first the kingdom of heaven. All else shall be added unto you.
1: Right.
2: Christianity has the same problem. Be inwardly peaceful. Everything will be added unto you. If you are inwardly peaceful, in all your relations, you will always put yourself in a positive level. And your situations also will improve in a miraculous way. It doesn't happen like very quick, but nevertheless, this type of miracle is bound to happen. Positive, when things are corrected by positive movement, correction is profound. You remedy hate by hatred, it is not profound. Violence by violence, but when you remedy it by non-hatred, love, understanding, it may take its time, but it's perfect. It's enduring. It's a Godward movement.
1: Thank you.
3: Swamiji, you mentioned the term the entire multiplicity is due to words. Could you please expand on that?
2: When you try to understand what's highlighted experience in the world, suffering. What is suffering? Something you experience through your mind. What does mind deal with? Thoughts, emotions. But while dealing with them, mind has a language and it's very eloquent. So those are the palabras. You don't go to sleep. But when they begin, it's like a whole crowd has come with their palabras. And that becomes your suffering. All sufferings are through the mind. And the mind exists on the basis of concepts, ideas, thoughts, emotions. And all they have their language, which you express it. All of it you can't express through speech. The speech itself has different levels. Para, Pashyanti, Madhyama and Vakari. Words have come in your mind, but you can't figure it out. They are in your unconscious, called para. From there they spring up a little further. You can see your suffering, but can't explain it. Still you are in the realm of palabras. Then comes the madhyama. Madhyama is half and half. You can half within you, half comes out. and sometimes slips down. Just like people say, I know, but just don't know how to say it. It is here, but not coming out. And then Vakari, which you clearly speak about. So when we talk about words, lavras, they come under these four stages. Therefore, a mantra touches all these four stages and has a deep impact. The palabras are corrected by palabras, mystical palabras.
3: Thank you, Swamiji.
4: Swamiji, the commencement prayer in Chandogya Upanishad, one statement is can't accept it. How can Brahman deny you? I can understand we out of ignorance denying Brahman. But the statement, let not Brahman deny me. Could you explain that?
2: This is from the stage of an aspirant's mind. Just like come back in devotional literature, people say, oh God, please listen to me, as if he didn't have ears. If that type of relation is not there, there will be no prayer. If you begin with your prayer with the understanding that Brahman alone is, there will be no prayer. But since you don't begin with that stage, then Brahman becomes a point of upasana. You turn to Brahman with attitudes, with expectations, even to seek, oh Brahman, I want to realize you. Lead me to liberation. So all that becomes practical.
4: Beginning stages of sadhana, where there's duality.
2: Sadhaka is always in duality. So all prayers are from sadhaka's point of view. Even when a sadhaka says, I am Brahman, it's only an affirmation.
1: So in that context, once sadhaka becomes Brahman, so probably he doesn't have to say, because he's already become one.
2: When a river has entered the ocean, what happens? The river has no emotion. Realizing Brahman is not meeting in a someone in a world of time and space. Even in deep sleep, don't meet anybody. All your experiences have nothing to do with time and space. Unless you begin to dream. But in deep sleep, nothing. And yet it is best experience. Nothing that you experience in your daily life compares with it. That if you work upon it, then you can understand what realization means. Realization means being at your source. If you are perfect at your source, there's no need for mind. There's no need for intellect. Then there is no need for mind. No need for senses. But when you need them, then as you operate through the intellect, there's a whole intellectual world. It's just like the sun becomes, with the clouds, there's shining clouds. Comes down, becomes rainbows. Comes down further, so many illuminations. For the sun, all this is not needed. But for a reflected sun, all this becomes a reality. A reflected sun in a jar of water stretches its neck and looks at all this. What a grand world. Who am I? If you work upon it, then it becomes easy to understand.
5: Swamiji, this is a rather simple question, but in the progression of doing japa and meditation, in the process of doing japa and meditation, if the malabhi breaks, is there any special significance to that besides having to get another mala?
2: Just have another mala.
5: I need one.
2: everything has its own significance, etc. The significance can be many. Your mala may be weak. Some termite has entered your peaks. You can invest a lot of energy going after why did it break. Instead, get a new mala and move on. People do waste a lot of time. Sometimes people interpret it as something wrong is going to happen. No, but I'm telling, religion is not. There are people who do. I receive emails. Mala broke at a certain number. And I have to figure out what's the cause. I exaggerate, not to. Yes.
6: Namaste, Swamiji. Going back to what you said earlier, in that moment when we need to externalize the mind through words, can you please help me understand the discernment of what is really needed to come out? Because I find myself in many moments not willing or not wanting to speak. What words are really meant to come out of one's mind and speech?
2: First thing, you have to determine whether you really mean things to come out. If negative is going to come out, hold off. Non-verbalize it. If you want positive to come out, then sattva is the remedy. If you were to put yourself into style of life that gives you more relaxation, you will walk in nature, enjoy a quiet lake, and listen to satsanga or anything that inspires you. The moment there is inspiration, even things that you have not thought of will start flowing through your mind and they will be better than you imagine. That's the source of eloquence. And with this, I'll conclude. Om Shanti, Shanti, Shanti. Oh.

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He says, oh mother, who is this Mahadeva that you are talking about? Who is this Mahadeva? And how can I gratify him? How can I gratify him? And where does he reside? How may he be seen? How can he be seen? And with what he becomes pleased, oh mother? And Sharva Rupo, what is his form? The divine form of Lord Shiva is beautifully described in the Upanishads. We'll be seeing that. So what is the form of Mahadeva? And how may one succeed? How may I succeed in obtaining the knowledge of him? So and then Ambovacha, Upamanyu Maharshi's mother, Yagrapada Maharshi's wife, replies, Ambovacha duvinyeyo Mahadevo duradaro durantaka.

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1: 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Those men are incapable of bearing him in their hearts and comprehending him. So this is hinting at Daksha. You see how Daksha was very offensive against Mahadeva, and we know finally what happened to him. So, and they cannot seize him. Only by bhakti he could be understood. Shraddha, bhakti, dhyana, yoga, davaihi. Only by having unflinching faith, shraddha, and by devotion, unflinching devotion to his lotus feet and Parashakti's lotus feet, and then dhyana by meditating on his divine form in his in the heart and applying the basma. Basmadharana sampanno mama bhuto mama bhakto bhavishyati. My bhakta will never cast away the basma, as Mahadeva says in Brihadjabala Upanishad. So only by these things one can understand Mahadeva, only by bhakti, and people of unclean souls cannot understand him. Kohi tatvena, because she answers the Upamanyu Maharshi's questions one by one. We are going to see that. Kohi tatvena tadveda ishasya charitam shubam kritabanyani upani deva deva pura kila. So there are many many places that he pervades everything. So because he, Upamanyu Maharshi asks, where does he reside? So to that Upamanyu Maharshi's mother replies, there are many forms and he resides in many many

places, O child. Linga Purana, there is a place where when Devatas do the stuti for Sharabeshwara, they say that the people who have read the Vedas and Upanishads, they say there are two forms for Lord Shiva. Gorapyanya, Shivapyanya. There is fierce form and also there is a Saumya Rupa. There is a Raudra Rupa and Saumya Rupa of Mahadeva. That is what people will come to the conclusion after reading the Vedas and Upanishads. That's why Yate Rudra Shiva Tanura Ghora Papakashini, Rudram says.

Yeah, my obeisances to your Saumya Rupa and Raudra Rupa. And he takes those Ugra forms like Veerabhadra, Kalabhairava and Sharabeshwara to punish the wicked. But he has a Saumya Rupa. 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He is described as having Nava Yavvanam. He is described as Shuddha Spatika Sankasham, Camphor White, and also described as Dhrita Balendu Maulinam. He has the Chandra on his head, and Parashakti is sitting on the left lap, and he has beautiful five faces, serene five faces, with three eyes in each face and 10 hands. So there are various forms of Mahadeva like this. So that's what she describes. And whatever I know, whatever, oh dear, kridate cha tata sharva prasidati yata cha vai. Whatever I know about Lord Shiva is just a fragment of his glories. And who can relate? Who can talk about the Leela of Mahadeva and how he becomes gratified? And that's where, and then the mother says, Hridistaha sarvabhutanam vishvarupo maheshwaraha bhaktanam anukampartam darshanam cha yatha yatha yatha shrutam. So Maheshwara of universal form, Brahmanta Vyapta Deha, Lagunyasam says, the entire universe is his body and he resides in the heart of all the creatures. He said, Aspin Brahmapure Veshma Dakaram Yididammune Kuntarikam Tutanmagye Akasho Dakaravastitat Sa Shivaha Sachidanandaha Sonveshtavyo Mumukshubihi Ayam Kridhi Stitaha Sakshi Sarvesham Avisheshataha Tenayam Kritagam Proktaha Shivaha Samsaramochakaha. 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And then Taittiriya Upanishad, Saya Esho Antara Kritaya Akashaha, Hiranmaya Purushaha. Meditate on that golden form, golden Purusha, who has a golden effulgence in the heart, who is resides in the heart of all the living entities. Hrithitvamasi yo nityam tisro matraha parastusaha, Atharva Shiras Upanishad. The Devas say, Hriditvamasi, oh Mahadeva, you reside in the heart of all the living entities. Devanagam Kratagevyo, he resides in the heart of the Devas too, Brahma, Vishnu and Indra. Yo Nityam, you are eternal. Tisro Matraha Parastusaha, you are beyond the three states of consciousness, oh Mahadeva. Vaishvanara Taijasa Prajna, you are beyond the waking state, dreaming state and sleep state. You represent the Turiyam. Avastha Tritiyatitam Turiyam Brahma Samyitam Brahma Vishnavadivihi Sevyam Sarvesham Janakam Param. He gives Janakam to Brahma and Vishnu, and he is the supreme father of all. He is the supreme father and he gives birth to even Brahma and Vishnu. He represents the Turiya. Devanagam Kritagevyo, Rudram says, he resides in the heart of all the living entities. Shvetashvatara Upanishad, Krita Hridistam Manasa Biklipto Ya Etat Viduramritaste Bhavanti. So here, and the Upamanyu Maharshi's mother continues, Munina Bhruvatam Divyam Ishana Charitam Shubham Kritavanyani Rupani Katitani Divaukasaihi Anugrahartam Vipranam Shrinuvatsa Samasataha Tanite Kirta Vishyami Yanmam Tvam Paripritchasi. The Munis, the Maharshis glorify Mahadeva. And then he says, because this is a recount of Upamanyu Maharshi reciting the experience of how he met Mahadeva, how he got the boons from Mahadeva to Krishna, and he discusses that conversation that he had with his mother, how his mother is glorifying Lord Shiva. And then the Munis have glorified, in days of yore, the Maharshis have glorified the excellent acts of Mahadeva, and I have heard from them. That's what Upamanyu Maharshi says. And the mother also says. So that's where here we see the importance of Guru. So we discussed that yesterday. So hearing, Shravanam Kirtanam Shamboho, hearing is important, hearing about Mahadeva, hearing Shivakatha, doing Shivanama Sankirtanam. From proper authoritative people, that's what is moved. Hearing from proper authoritative people, and then
It is described that one should go in a humble mood and approach a guru. So, and take Shiva Diksha. That's how you can understand Shiva Tattva. Whatever, you can read everything from online, you can read everything from the Vedas and Upanishads online, everything is available online, but until the grace of the Guru happens, one cannot understand Mahadeva. And that is told in the last verse of the Shvetashvatara Upanishad. Yasya deve para bhaktihi yata deve tatha gurau tasyete katita hyartha prakashante mahatmanah. Yasya deve para bhaktihi. What is the use of having that para bhakti to Mahadeva and ignoring the Guru? One can never understand Mahadeva. So how much amount of bhakti you have to Mahadeva, that amount of bhakti you need to have to the Guru who preaches Shiva Tattva, the Diksha Guru. Tad vijnanartham sa gurumeva vigacche samitpanihi shrotriyam brahmanishtam Mundaka Upanishad. Casting aside everything, surrender to the Guru. 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Gacche means go. Go to that Guru. Samitpanihi shrotriyam brahmanishtam, who is described as shrotriyam, who is a master of the Vedas and Upanishads. Shrotriyam comes from the word shruti. Shruti is the Vedas and Upanishads. Who has mastered the Vedas and Upanishads and who is brahmanishta. Who is in Shivanishta? What is the use of mastering the Vedas and Upanishads and not engaging in Shiva Bhakti? Namo Veda Vidam Manishinam Upasaniyaya Namo Namaha, Brihaspati says in Sutta Samhita. So, one who has mastered the Vedas and Upanishads will come to the conclusion that Shiva Bhakti is the final. So that's why the Mundaka Upanishad says Shrotriyam, who has mastered the Vedas and Upanishads, and Brahmanishtam, that is being in Shivanishta, always thinking of Lord Shiva and Parashakti. And then to favor the Brahmanas and to favor the people in the entire universe and to also favor the people in the heaven, he has taken various forms, O child. And then she goes on to say, Amba.

0: And then the mother continues, "Oh dear Upamanyu Maharshi, oh dear Upamanyu," because for us he is Upamanyu Maharshi, for her he is just Upamanyu. So, "Oh dear Upamanyu, Mahadeva takes the forms of every person in the entire universe that you see. He pervades everybody." And that's why she gives a big list. So just like Rudram says, we are going to see that. So she gives a big list, like 25 verses talking. Mahadeva pervades everything that you see. He is present within Brahma, he is present within Vishnu, he is present within Indra, and he is present within the Rudras and Adityas. This is where very important point to be noted. The 11 Rudras are completely differentiated from Maheshwara. So the 11 Rudras appear sometimes from the forehead of Brahma and sometimes from the forehead of Narayana. They are the partial manifestation, partial amshas of that Samba Shiva, but they are not. Purnam is always Mahadeva. Mahadeva is the creator of Brahma, Narayana and Rudra. And there are places where, if you see, Daksha, once in the Daksha Yajnam, he did not invite Maha, Parashakti and Paramashiva. So Dadichi Maharshi comes to the Daksha Yajna and he says, "Oh, I do not see Maheshwara. I do not see Maheshwara here. I see Brahma, Saraswati, Lakshmi, Vishnu, all the Devas, Indra, everybody. But I don't see Parashakti and Paramashiva, who is the essence of the Yajna. Avo Rajanamadvarasya Rudragam Hotaragam Satyajagam Rodasyoho Agnim Puratana Yitno Rachitta Hiranyarupa Mavasekranudvam." That golden Purusha who is described as Raja, the king of the Yajnas, you have not invited him. What is the use of conducting this Yajna, O foolish Daksha? And Daksha says, "You see the 11 Rudras here who have the Chandra on the coronet, on their head, and they have a Trishul. I have invited these 11 Rudras, but I don't know who. I'm not sure of who you are talking about. I'm not sure of the Maheshwara that you're talking about." So this is out of arrogance that Daksha says. So here, the point to be noted is the 11 Rudras are different from Maheshwara. And another place I was reading in Vamana Puranam, the 11 Rudras along with Brahma and Vishnu participate in the Kalyanam, that is the marriage of Parvati and Parameshwara. So it says the 11 Rudras, some people come to the conclusion that the 11 Rudras are actually Lord Shiva. No, not at all. They are completely different from Purna Maheshwara, who is completely full in qualities, attributes and characteristics. Tejo yatte rupam kalyanatamam. Ishavasya Upanishad 16th verse describes. So if you say the 11 Rudras are Lord Shiva, then the 11 Rudras are described as being participating in the marriage of Parvati and Parameshwara. So who is the Parameshwara who is getting married to Parvati? So that question comes. So every place I have also given a video, difference between Kala Rudra and Paramashiva, in my channel, which is an 8-minute video, which talks about who Kala Rudra is and who Paramashiva is. And sometimes Paramashiva is also referred to as Rudra, because the meaning of Rudra is the one who removes all the sorrows. Namo bhavayacha rudrayacha. But Kala Rudra is different from the 11 Rudras are different from Paramashiva. And there is not a place where Lord Shiva is not there. That's where she says, she continues, "He is present in Brahma, Vishnu, the 11 Rudras, 12 Adityas, Ashwini Kumaras, Vishvedevas, 8 Vasus. He is present in the Bhutas, Pretas and Pishachas." Oh my dear son, he is also present in all the aquatic animals. And she gives the list of all the aquatic animals. And she also gives all the reptiles and mammals. She lists all the reptiles and mammals, and she lists all the, she gives the list of all the kind of beings, the Gandharvas and Kuberas, and there is not a place he is not present. Sarvovai Rudraha. Sarva Vyapi Sa Bhagavan Tasmat Sarvagatak Shivaha. Shivetashvatara Upanishad. Sarva Vyapi, he is pervading. He is all pervading. Tasmat Sarvagatak, he is present everywhere. Who is that personality? Shivaha, Mahadeva. Shvetashvatara Upanishad, Shvetashvatara Maharshi says that. And he assumes everything she says. He assumes the forms of tortoises and fishes and conches and lions. He is also present in the lion and deer, and he is also Sharaba. He is present in it. So this describes, because where is he present? That was the question that was posted by Upamanyu Maharshi. And she replies saying he is present in everything. That's where she gives a big list. A very beautiful 25 verses. Very similar to what we see in Rudram. Rikshebhyo harikeshebhyak pashunam pataye namo namo. Who is present in the trees? Kakubaya Nishangine Senanam Pataye Namo Namo. He is the lord of thieves. He is the lord of dacoits. See how Rudram describes. He is the lord of dacoits. Rudra Pashupati Nayanar, when he had the realization, when someone came to his house and stole something, if we would have been in that place, we would have cursed that person. Or we would have chased that person with a stick. But Rudra Pashupati Nayanar felt, oh, Mahadeva himself has come to my house and stole something. How fortunate I am. And then he started chanting Rudram. Because Kakubaya Nishangine Senanam Pataye Namo Namo Nishangina Ishudimate Taskaranam Pataye Namo Namo Panchate Paripanchate Stayunam Pataye Namo Namo Panchate Paripanchate. He is the lord of the dacoits. That's who it describes. Ayachadhyo Visrijadhyashchavo Namo Namo Syabhyo Vidyadhyashchavo Namo Namo Asine Vyakshayane Vyashchavo Namo Namo. He who is sitting, Mahadeva is also present in someone who is sitting and someone who is standing. Svapadhyo Jagridhyashchavo Namo Namo. Who is also present, one who is awake and one who is sleeping. Mahadeva is also present within him. Stishtadhyo Dabadhyashchavo Namo Namo. Who is standing and also who is running. Mahadeva is present in that personality also. Sabhavyak Sabhapatidhyashchavo Namo Namo. Who is also present in the audience. And also who is present within the speaker as the Antaratma. Ganebhyo Ganapatibhyashchavo Namo Namo. Virupebhyo Vishwarupebhyashchavo Namo Namo. Is present as everyone in this entire universe. Sarvo Vai Rudraha, Purusho Vai Rudraha. Mahadhyahakshulla. And also he is the lord of opposites. Mahadhyahakshullakebhyashchavo Namo Namo. Mahadhyaha means who is a great soul. Kshullakebhyaha means who is a weak being. He who is the strong person, he who is the weak person. Rudram says that for Lord Shiva. Ratebhyo ratapatibhyashchavo namo namo. Who is the chariot and who is the leader of the chariot. Rasvaya chavamanaya chanamo brihate chavarshiyase chanamo. Rasvaya cha means he who is the smallest of the smallest, the tiniest, the tiniest of the tiniest. And brihate, he is the greatest of the greatest. Prashasitaram sarvesham aniyamsam anorapi rukmabam swapnadigamyam vidyartham purusham param. Manusmriti, Manu says, 12th chapter, 122nd verse. Surrender to that personality who is golden and also who is the smaller than the smallest and the larger than the largest. Rukmabam, that point to be noted. Rukma, we are going to see how Lord Shiva is described as golden in the Upanishads. After describing Purvajayacha Parajayacha, he was before everybody. He was before Brahma and Narayana. And Madhyamayacha Pakalpayacha. Tam Adi Madhya Anta Vihinamekam Vibhum Chidananda Rupam Arupam Adbhutam Kaivalya Upanishad. He is present in the beginning, middle and end of all the living entities. Oh my child, Upamanyu. Agrevadayacha Durevadayacha. So like that she describes. He is present in everything. And also he is present in the Devas and Danavas, Yakshas, Kuberas, everywhere. And then she comes to the unique form of Lord Shiva. Because that was the question posted by, she answers the questions one by one. Where is he present? There is not a place where Mahadeva is not present, oh my dear child. That's why she gives a big list, this big list. And then some people say that Shunya, right? The Buddhists say Shunya. The Shunya is also identified as Lord Shiva. And whatever you describe as Brahma Jyoti, Mayavadis or Advaitis describe as Brahma Jyoti, that is also the effulgence coming out of the body of Lord Shiva. Hiranmayena patrena satyasya pikitam mukam tattvam kushan apavanu satya dharmaya drishtage apranasvat sarva eva suvarnaha Hiranyashmashru keshaha. 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He is identified as someone who has the ashes all over his body. And he is also described as camphor white in color. Camphor white, Shuddha Spatika Sankasha. And he has the Chandrartha Krita Bhushanaha. He has the half moon on his forehead. Oh my dear child. He is also described as three-eyed. And every mantra in the Vedas describe him only. There's also a beautiful place in the Rudram which says, O Mahadeva, everything in the Vedas glorify you, and also everything at the end of the Vedas, Vedanta, which is the Upanishads, also glorify you only. There is nothing that doesn't glorify you. And he is the creator, maintainer and destroyer of everything, and also he is the concealer and also the ultimate liberator. He is the soul of all creatures. So that's where she describes the unique form. What is the form of Mahadeva? That's the question posted. Next question posted by Upamanyu Maharshi. For that she replies. And we are going to see some unique references in the Shastras that describe the form of Lord Shiva. Kaivalya Upanishad. Uma Sahayam Parameshwaram Prabham Trilochanam Neelakantam Prashantam Yatva Munurgachati Bhutayonam Samasta Saksham Tamasak Parastha. The one who is eternally with Parashakti and who is described as Neelakanta, who is blue-throated. And then Trilochanam, who is three-eyed. Parameshwara, who is the Supreme Lord. The form of Mahadeva is beautifully described. And then Mahanarayana Upanishad. Namo Hiranyabhagave Hiranyavarnaya Hiranyarupaya Hiranyapataye Mbikapataya Umapataye Pashupataye Namo Namaha. Who is golden in complexion, whose hands are gold, who is the Lord of gold, and also who is Umapati and Ambikapati. Uma, Ambika, Himavadgiri, Kanyaka. All these very specific names refer to Parashakti. Soma. Shiva plus Uma is Soma. Those things. And then Ritakam Satyam Param Brahma Purusham Krishna Pingalam Murdvaretam Virupaksham Vishvarupam Namamyaham. Param Brahma, who is the Supreme Absolute Truth, who is three-eyed. Virupaksham Vishvarupa, who is present everywhere. Krishna Pingalam, very very specific epithet used for Lord Shiva in the way Upanishads and also in the Puranas. So Krishna refers to Parashakti. She is dark in complexion. Pingala refers to Paramashiva. Shvetashvatara Upanishad. Eko Rudro na Dvitiyaya. He is one without a second. And also, Taitriya Samhita. Eshate Rudrabhagas Tanjushasva Tenavasena Paro Mujavatoti Havyavata Tadanva Pinaka Hastaha Krittivasaha. Krittivasa means the one who is covered with the skin. So there are stories where Vyagracharmam Bharadara, one who has the tiger skin for his garment, and also lion skin, that is a man lion skin, Narasimha skin for his garment, and then the deer skin for his garment, and also the elephant skin for his garment. So we can interpret in whatever way we want, because Krittivasaha generally means covered with the skin, and Narasimha Krittivasana, Linga Puranam says that, 117th verse, where actually he has the skin of Narasimha. And Shiva Sankalpa Upanishad says, Kailasa Shikarabhasa Himavadgiri Kanyakaha Neelakantam Trinetram Cha Tanme Mana Shiva Sankalpamasto. Very similar attributes. He is always with the daughter of the mountains, present in Kailasha, who is Neelakanta, on account of drinking the poison and save the entire universe, and along with Brahma and Vishnu, he drank the poison and his throat became blue. Neelakantam Trinetram, he is three-eyed. Taitriya Upanishad. Saya Esho Antarakrataya Akashaha Hiranmaya Purushaha. He is described as golden. Kena Upanishad. Umam Haimavati. Mahadevi Parashakti is also described as golden. Mundaka Upanishad. Hiranmaye Parekoshe. Hiranya is used. Isha Upanishad. Ishavasya Upanishad. It says Hiranmayena Patrena. He is golden. Chandogya Upanishad. Apranasvat Sarva Eva Suvarnaha. Everything is golden. And Manusmriti, Basmajabala, Dhyatvas, Dhyatva, Sambam, Mam Eva, Vrishabharudam, Hiranyabahum, Hiranyavarnam. One should meditate on me along with Parashakti, who is Hiranya. Mahadeva himself identifies himself as Hiranya, golden. And no other personality you can see actually is described as golden in the Shastras. Brahma is red and Vishnu is dark, black in color. Actually, it is described that on account of the Halahala poison, everything was destroyed, including Vaikuntha and also Brahmaloka. The Vaikuntha Vasis were suffering because of the Halahala poison. Vishnu turned black on account of that. That's what the Shastras say. Matsya Puranam, 250th chapter. Brahmanda Puranam, 25th chapter. Vayu Puranam, 54th chapter. And Kashikandam, Vyasa also says, Krishna Tamapa Vishnuhu. Krishna Tamapa Vishnuhu. Vishnu turned black on account of that poison. And you were only able to save the entire universe. And also Skanda Puranam, Maheshwara Kandam, Kedara Kandam, 9th and 10th chapter talks about Vishnu and Vaikuntha Vasis were suffering because of the Halahala poison and Vishnu turning black. So the only personality who is described as three-eyed with Parashakti on his left and also Neelakanta and also Hiranya, who is golden in complexion, and also five-faced, three-eyed, 10-handed, Chandrartha Krita Shekharaha, Chandra Bhushana, who has the Chandra on his forehead, is our dear Mahadeva and none else. So that's where she comes. Ambhauvacha, she says, she describes the unique form of Lord Shiva to Upamanyu. This is the form you need to concentrate on. That's what she says. And then he knows the desires of any all his worshippers. Whoever is worshipping him with a desire, he knows, because he is present in the heart of all the living entities. And then arupasya adya rupasya atirupadya rupinaha anadyantam ajasyantam vetsyate kosya tattvataha. Who can truly understand the limits of Mahadeva? Here the divine form, when Mahadeva appeared as an agnistamba to crush the ahankara, ego of Brahma and Vishnu. So who is formless, that's where she says, but he is beyond all the material form. Sometimes you see the Upanishads describe Mahadeva as arupam and vibhum. Chidanandarupam, arupam, vibhum, chidanandarupam, arupam, adbhutam. Kaivalya Upanishad itself uses the word vibhum and arupam. So vibhu means infinite, one who doesn't. But that anantatva is described as an attribute of the formed Maheshwara. Because the form of Lord Shiva is also described in the Upanishads. We saw that just now. And also he has that formlessness attribute. He has that anantatva. Anantatva means infiniteness. So infiniteness is an attribute of that formed Maheshwara. Satyam jnanam anantam brahma. Satyatvam, jnanatvam and anantatvam are his attributes and characteristics. So formless means he doesn't, that doesn't mean that he has a form. That doesn't mean he doesn't have a form. You know, so like, so he's beyond all the material form. Shrikanta Aradhya beautifully brings this in his Brahma Sutra Bhashyam, that his form is not like our form. Like we are bound by birth, old age, disease and death. But his form is divine and spiritual, completely beyond all the modes of material nature. It's not like the forms of Brahma and Vishnu. So he transcends all the material forms. And we also saw only after, in the Bhasma Bhaksha Leela, when Vishnu decorates his body with a sacred ash, he had to actually meditate on the divine form of Mahadeva after, and then his knowledge attained completeness. And that's how he attained complete knowledge. Because when Vishnu meditated on a jyoti in his heart, Mahadeva said, your knowledge is incomplete. And then he meditated on the form of Lord Shiva, then his knowledge became complete. And that's why you see, because of his all-pervasiveness, that's why some Upanishads describe him as Vibhum and Arupam. But we have to understand that properly. And who is the cause of all actions? Anadhyantam, Ajasyantam, Ajaha, Ajayamano Bahudha Vijayate. He is birthless. He doesn't have birth. He appears and disappears. He doesn't have Brahma, Vishnu, Indra, Munayor, Janma, Mrityu, Jaraditaha. Parvati Mata says, I don't want to get married to people like Brahma, Vishnu and Indra who are bound by birth, old age, disease and death. Whereas I want to get married to the person who is eternal, who is Shashvata, who is beyond birth and death, who is birthless, who is beyond the three modes of material nature. And that is my dear Parameshwara alone. Parvati Mata says in Matsya Puranam, 154th chapter, 178th verse. And then mother continues, Upamanyu Maharshi's mother continues, tad bhaktas tad gato nityam tan nishtas tat parayanah bhajaputra mahadevam tatak prapsyasi chepsitam. And then just devote yourself to him, oh my dear child. Don't look at anything. Shiva eko dyeyah, Atharvashika Upanishad says. Shiva eko dyeyah, just casting aside everything, meditate on him alone in the heart. And then Jananyas Tadvachak Shrutva. Jananya, Janani means mother. Jagat Jananyai Jagate Kapitre Namashivaya Icha Namashivaya. Jagat Janani is Parashakti. Jagat Pita is Parameshwara. Ardhanarishwara Stotram beautifully sings. But here the Janani, that is Upamanyu Maharshi's mother, he addresses her as Janani, and that Janani has given this knowledge to me. So Jananyas Tadvachak Shrutva. Shrutva, after hearing the words of my mother, O Krishna, tada pravriti shatruhan mama bhaktir mahadeve naishtiki samapadyata. I started engaging in devotion to Mahadeva, having nothing else. in my mind. Casting aside everything, just I completely devoted to Mahadeva. And then I applied myself practicing austere penances in order to gratify Lord Shiva.
1: 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Philosophical Discourses and Periyapuranam Lectures in Tamil will be broadcast on Shivatattvam. 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
4: Om Madhuka Lochanaya Namaha. One who has, very beautifully here it is described, Mahadeva has honey-like eyes. Madhuka. Madhuka means honey. Lochana means eye. One who has honey-like eyes. Madhuka Lochanaya Namaha. ಈಶಾನ ಈಶ್ವರ ಕಾಲೋ ನಿಶಾಚಾರಿ ಪಿನಾಕವಾನ್. ದೀಸ್ ನೇಮ್ಸ್ ಆರ್ ವೆರಿ ಸ್ಪೆಸಿಫಿಕ್ ಟು ಲಾರ್ಡ್ ಶಿವ. ಈಶಾನ ಈಶ್ವರ, ಶಂಕರ, ಚಂದ್ರಶೇಖರ, ಇಟ್ ಕಮ್ಸ್ ಇನ್ ಅಮರಕೋಶಂ. ಈಶ್ವರ ಕ್ಷರ್ವ ಈಶಾನ ಶಂಕರ ಕ್ಷೂಲಿ 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Ishavasya Upanishad, that is actually glorifying Lord Shiva, the 18 verses. And then Shankara means the doer of good, Chandrashekara means the one who has the Chandra, Chandra Bhushana, one who has the Chandra on his forehead. Om Nandishwaraya Namaha, the Lord of Nandi. So Nandi doesn't worship anybody apart from Mahadeva. Yatanyecha bhaved bhaktim tvatto nityam Maheshwara. Give me a boon, O Mahadeva, where I will worship only you and not anyone else. 213th chapter, Varaha Puranam. Very beautifully, Nandi asks, so the Lord of Nandi is Maheshwara alone. Nandi doesn't worship apart from anybody apart from Maheshwara. Of course, Maheshwara means Parashakti also comes into picture. She is not avoided. One can never attain Mahadeva without by excluding Parashakti. So when I mean only Maheshwara, it means not worshipping Brahma, Vishnu or Indra. So it is only Maheshwara and the Shiva Ganas and Parashakti. Suvarna Yanamaha, who is golden in complexion. You have seen this many times. Hema, Suvarna, Hiranya, Hiranmaya, Rukma. All these names come in the Upanishads for Lord Shiva. So Suvarna, who is golden in complexion. Mahadeva alone is described as golden. Brahma is red in complexion. Vishnu is black in complexion. Mahadeva alone is described as golden in complexion. Apranasvat sarva eva suvarnaha hiranyashmashru keshaha. Chandogya Upanishad says, everything is golden, O Mahadeva. Everything is golden in you. The mustache, your mustache is golden. The nails, your hair is golden. Your nails are golden. Chandogya Upanishad says that. And then, Atarva Shirishak Samasya Rig Sahasram Miteka Rig Sahasram Itekshanaha Yajuh Padabujo Guhya Prakasho Jangamastata. So here the Vedas are described as the body parts of Mahadeva. So he says, Upamanyu says, Atarva Shirishaya Amam. Atarva Shirishaya Namaha. So Atarva Shiras Upanishad is there, but here Atarva Shira means the Atarva Veda is your head, O Mahadeva. Samaveda is your face. Rigveda, all the Rigveda mantras are your eyes. And Yajurveda are your hands and legs. That's what here it says. So all the Vedas are described as the body parts of Lord Shiva. Guhyaya Namaha. Who is the, all the secret meanings in the Upanishads refer to you only, O Mahadeva. Kanchana chavaye namaha. Again, Kanchana. The Kanchana mala. When Upamanyu had the darshan of Mahadeva, he's described as Kanchana mala. Samba Shiva was described as Kanchana mala, one who was wearing the garland of gold. Kanchana means gold. Mala means garland. So Kanchana, so who is golden in color. So how we saw Suvarna, here Kanchana also says. And Basmashayo, Basmagopta, Basmabhutas, Taru, பஸ்மஷயோ பஸ்ம கோப்தா பஸ்ம பூத தருர்கணஹா. ஸோ இது பஸ்மா. ஸோ பஸ்மா இஸ் டிஸ்கிரைப்ட் எவ்ரிவேர். நோ பிரகத் ஜாபால உபனிஷத் பஸ்ம ஜாபால உபனிஷத் டாக்ஸ் அபவுட் த 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He is also described as Basmadari in the Puranas. Atyashramam also means, refers to Basmadaranam. Pashupatam, that is mentioned in the Atharva Shiras Upanishad, also talks about Basmadaranam. Agniriti basma vayuriti basma vyometi basma jalamiti basma stalamiti basma. Everything is basma. Fire, that is a Agni, that is, earth, water, fire, air, ether, everything is basma, sarvam basma. So, Atharvashiras Upanishad. So, and one important thing to be noted, basmadaranam, that is, this alone is described in the Upanishads, not any other marks. Urdhva Pundra is not described anywhere in the, at least in the authentic Upanishads. It's only maybe in the later day Upanishads, but in the oldest Upanishads, if you see, it is only basmadaranam. That is described as Vedoktam and Vaidikam. The forehead has been created by the creator like this to apply the Basma. Told by Narayana to Narada in Devi Bhagavatam, 11th canto, 12th chapter. The forehead has been created by the creator like this to apply the Basma. So we have to utilize that. Daily we have to apply the Basma, which is very dear to Mahadeva. Basma dharana sampanno mamabhuto bhavishyati. So only by applying the basma on the forehead and the, on the entire body, one can have my realization. He says, Mahadeva says this to Vishnu. Urdvaretase namaha. He is the supreme. Urdvaretam virupaksham vishvarupam namamyaham. Kailasa girivasine. One who is residing in the Parakailasha. Kailasa shikara abasa himavad girikanyakaha neelakantam trinetram chatanme manashivasankalpamastu. 25th verse. Shivasankalpa suktam ridvedam kilabhagam. Sagasrapataye namaha. So one who has thousands of legs. We have seen that. So in the Purusha Suktam it starts off by saying sagasra shirisha purushaha sagasraksha sagasrapat. Thousands of eyes and thousands of faces and thousands of legs. So, thousand legs means not thousand. So, the Vedas cannot count, you know. It's like thousands and thousands of eyes. So, that's why his face is described as everywhere and his eyes are described as everywhere. He is present as the Sarva Sakshi. So, thousand means not limited to thousand. So, and Kanishtaya. Om Kanishtaya Namaha. ஓ நமோ ஓ ஜேஷ்டாய ச கனிஷ்டாய ச நம பூர்வஜாய ச பரஜாய ச. ஹீ இஸ் த ஹையஸ்ட் அண்ட் ஆல்சோ ஹீ இஸ் ஆல்சோ டிஸ்கிரைப்ட் அஸ் த ஸ்மாலஸ்ட் ஆஃப் தி ஸ்மாலஸ்ட். ஹீ இஸ் த சுப்ரீம். ஹீ இஸ் த 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You are the smallest of the smallest and the greatest of the greatest. And Krishna Pingala Yanamaha. Very, very interesting name. Radagam Satyam Param Brahma Purusham Krishna Pingalam Urdvaretam Virupaksham Vishwarupam Namamyaham. Krishna Pingala. Very, very specific epithet used in the Vedas, Upanishads for Lord Shiva alone. And the Puranas use this word very alternatively, very, very specifically to Lord Shiva. And it comes, you know, where actually the personality to be meditated in the heart is actually this personality who is identified as Urdvareta, Virupaksha, Parambrahma, Krishna Pingala, who is righteousness personified, Ridagam, Satyam, who is truth personified. So that is Parashakti and Paramashiva. Krishna Pingala. Krishna means dark. So, Parashakti is sometimes, you know, described as dark in color. And Pingala means that yellow or golden. Mahadeva is golden. So, Krishna Pingala Yanamaha Ardhanari. Interestingly, Bhattabhaskara and Sayanacharya have interpreted this Krishna Pingala as Uma Maheshwara Dhyanam. Krishna Krishna Varnaha. So, and then that is black, that is not black, dark in complexion, Parashakti, and then Paramashiva. So, Uma Maheshwara Dhyanam. That's how they have interpreted. And many, many Acharyas, many, many of the Shaiva Acharyas have also spoken in detail about this mantra. Nagalinga Garu, Shrikanta Radhya, Shripati Pandita Radhya, Nandikeshwara Kashika, who wrote the a book on Lingadharanam, and many Advaita Acharyas also have agreed to this, like Sayana Acharya, Kanji Mahapariva, Paramashivendra Saraswati, Abhinava Shankara, Appaya Dikshita, and also one more Acharya named Bhatta, one more personality named Bhatta Bhaskara has also interpreted this Krishna Bengala as referring to Uma Maheshwara. So keeping this in mind, there are references which I want to show. You know, there are references in the Shastras. Brihajabala Upanishad says, Radagam Satyam Kadrudraya Yasya Vakankatiti Cha. So this Radagam Satyam, what it says is that Brihajabala Upanishad, Radagam Satyam mantra should be recited along with Kadrudraya when washing the feet of Mahadeva. Sutta Samhita, 1st Canto, 9th Chapter, 5th and 6th Verse. Radagam Satyam Param Brahma Purusham Sambam Ishwaram Urdvaretam Virupaksham Kridiryayan Maheshwaram. With a slight modification it is present, but it says Sambam Ishwaram. But it aligns with exactly with the Radagam Satyam verse in the Upanishads. And again Sutta Samhita, Radagam Satyam Param Brahma Purusham Krishna Pingalam Urdvaretam Virupaksham Vishwarupam Namamyaham. Very similar verse that we see in the Upanishads. Sutta Samhita, 2nd Canto, 10th Chapter, 46th Verse. And again, Sutta Samhita, 2nd Canto, 19th Chapter, 20th Verse. 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So the reason I gave this is that everywhere, you know, even in Mahabharatam and Valmiki Ramayanam, there are references referring this Krishna Pingala to Lord Shiva. And Trayakshaya, one who has three eyes, is known for that. Trayambaka, Trayaksha, Trinetram, Trilochanam, all these come in the Vedas. And Mahadeva alone is glorified as three-eyed. Eternally, one who has three eyes eternally. Pratadipak Param Brahma Bhaktanam Paramagatihi Vimukto Mukta Tejascha. So I again, like as I mentioned yesterday, I've only talked about selective names. I cannot cover everything. Yesterday we saw 31 names. Today we have seen somewhere around like 70 names. So because I want to continue with the episode of Upamanyu Maharshi. We can take up this Shiva Sahasranama, you know, the entire, you know, deep dive into every name. Maybe later. So here he ends, Upamanyu ends the Shiva Sahasranama by chanting Vratadipak Param Brahma Bhaktanam Paramagatihi Vimukto Mukta Tejascha Shriman Shrivardhano Jagat. He says, you are, no, ultimately Param Brahma, again the supreme reality, and then Bhaktanam Paramagatihi, you are that ultimate gati, you are that ultimate destination for Bhaktas, and then Shriman. You are that Shri, you are that ultimate personality who is responsible for giving prosperity and Aishwarya to all the Jivas and all the Devas. Shriye Ruchanaha. I don't remember exactly where in the Vedas, but it says, the Vedas, in the Mahanyasam it comes, Shriye Ruchanaha. He is the person who has actually, who is that Adhikara, who has that Adhikara on Shri, prosperity. He is the giver of prosperity. That's why the Shiva Sahasranama ends by saying Shriman Shrivardhano Jagat. You are that personality who is identified as, you know, the person who gives the prosperity or Aishwarya Shri to all the devas and all the asuras and all the jivas.
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3: 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In this, you are about to listen Kawai Hindu Lectures. The titles are Kundalini and Self-Realization and Temple Worship, presented by Sri Shivaya Bodhinatha Velayatha Swami. Thank you. Om Namah Shivaya.
1: Once that is said, the question arises, well, how can we improve our behavior? Are there any suggestions you have? What does Gurudeva say about our behavior? What are some of the ways in which our behavior can be improved spiritually? Well, making good use of the Hindu temple is one of these ways. Gurudeva had a wonderful way of bringing the deities to life in people's minds so that they would conceive of them not as mere symbols, but as a real being, as a real person. For example, imagine a child, say an 8-year-old child, relating to a 70-year-old grandmother, wise, compassionate grandmother. The child just loves to go to the grandmother and hear stories and all, and it's really, really inspiring. Well, that should be how we feel about the deities in the temple. They should be that real to us, that inspiring to us. We feel they're wise and compassionate, and by being with them, we feel a little more knowledgeable and a little more peaceful, a little more serene about life. So Gurudeva once said, Ganesha and Muruga are real beings, just like you and me. The only difference is they don't have a physical body, but they can use mine anytime they want. What else are friends for? That's what he said. So it made it very real, you know, very real. That to him, they were totally real beings, just as real as each of us is to one another. You know, they weren't symbols or something abstract. They were real beings. It's just they don't have anything physical about them. So because they're not physical, not even astral, they're harder to see. They're harder to relate to. But they are there. And fortunately, we have the Hindu temple, and their blessings do come to us through the Hindu temple and can help us be uplifted, become centered, overcome sense of fear. A lot of people are in fear these days, fear of terrorism, fear of things going wrong. So going to the temple can help us rise above all these concerns. How? Just like being with the grandmother. By getting close, by learning how to feel the deity, feel the presence of the deity in the murti, and be uplifted because of it. Have our problems solved because of it. We're working on a publisher's desk which incorporates some of these ideas, and we sent out an email request to a few individuals we know who were young adults, but when they were younger, when they were going to school, had some wonderful experiences with Lord Ganesha. This one young woman was really close to Lord Ganesha and would often go to Lord Ganesha before important examinations. This is an important time in your youth when you have a major examination. And so, major examination, you know, she wouldn't just stay up all night studying, she'd go to the temple. Go to the temple before the exam and worship Lord Ganesha and gave some wonderful testimonies to us all on occasion how close Ganesha was to her at that moment, and how Ganesha's presence helped her do so well on the examination, that she never would have done as well as she did without the blessings of Ganesha. So that shows how close the deities can be in our life, and the point that, one of the points that this editorial is going to develop is, this is important to try and instill in children when they go to the temple, that they learn how to feel close to the deity and how to have the deity help them in their life, such as practical way when they go to school for examinations. They should do better on examinations because they go to the temple. Should be that practical. I was reminded yesterday we gave some advice. Someone was looking for a job and not finding one. So we said, well, you know, first thing to do is to go to the temple, worship Ganesha sincerely, explain you're looking for a job, and then go out and look for one. So the person did that the next day, went to the temple, worshiped Ganesha, went back to a place of employment he had previously been to, walked right in, and the person said, oh, you're here for the job. Wonderful. That's what really happened. And so happens that they had an opening subsequent to his last being in there, and they had just placed an ad in the paper that was coming out that morning. And so the person thought he was responding to the ad. Of course, he hadn't read the ad. He was responding to Ganesha, who helped him be, you know, in the right place at the right time. That's one of the wonderful things about Ganesha's worship. Sometimes it seems we're in the wrong place and the time is wrong. We kind of get stuck in a cycle of life where our timing is off and nothing seems to work right. We go somewhere and we just miss someone. We do something else and they're gone. We do this and it doesn't work out. We're just kind of in a cycle where everything seems to be blocked. Our timing seems to be off somehow. Much worse than it usually is. Usually some things work and some things don't. But in this instance, nothing quite works right. What do? We worship Lord Ganesha to get back into the natural flow. Somehow we've gotten out of we've gotten too externalized. We've gotten too burdened by life. We need to turn in a little bit and get our natural sense of timing back so that we're more intuitive. We're not so externalized in how we're doing things, but we're more open to an inner flow of consciousness, which is what Lord Ganesha helps us experience. The consciousness is actually ours. When we first do it, we may think, oh, Lord Ganesha told me to do this, and I did it, and that happened. Ganesha is so smart. But actually, Ganesha is putting you in tune with your own smartness, your own intuition, your own superconscious or inner voice. He's helping you be attuned to it by the vibration he emanates. And when we're attuned to that part of us, our timing is better. Opportunities can just drop out of the sky, so to speak, because we're in the right place at the right time. So these opportunities are still in our karma, but even though they're in our karma, it doesn't mean they will manifest. In our karma means it's possible for them to happen to us at this time. But we also have free will. So what happens to us is not predetermined. It's like it's a multiple choice question always. What's predetermined is A, B, C, or D, you know, choose. So it's a constant series of choices. The choices are given to us by our karma, but exactly what choice we make and therefore what choice that leads to on the next question depends on us. And it all works out much better

And it's just what the editorial is going to be about. It's very interesting. You know, help me think about the editorial. He's talking about, you know, how the youth aren't interested in the temple anymore. This is Mauritius, you know, where you're totally surrounded by Hindus. It's not the USA, where youth grow up and there aren't very many Hindus in their neighborhood. You know, it's easy to drift away from the temple when all your friends are non-Hindus and they don't even know anything about Hinduism. But here he is in a Hindu country, surrounded by Hindu friends. He has the same problem. The youth are drifting away from the temple. So he gives lots of reasons. And I was thinking about it, you know, imagining back a few hundred years or even 100 years. In life in India, that the temple was the most fascinating thing around. We have big festivals and dances and all these things, plays. I mean, this is the most interesting activity that was happening all year. A big festival, stories and all, because there wasn't anything else. There's no movies, there's no television, there's no internet, there's no video games, you know, nothing else. Just have all this wonderful music and drama and dance and color happening because of the festivals. So nowadays, there's a lot going on, a lot of competition, and the temple isn't necessarily, to young people, the most interesting thing that happens all year. So it's not automatic that young people will go to the temple when they grow up as adults. It has to be meaningful. And it has to be fun. One of the points he makes in his article is adults make the temple so boring for us. You know? We go because we have to, but boy, it's kind of boring and we don't understand what's going on and really rather stay home and, you know, play with my computer, but I have to go. And why can't it be more interesting? Why can't it be more fun? So it needs to be. You know, we need to make it into something that's fun and that's meaningful, so that children go there and feel benefited. They feel their life is better because they've gone to the temple. They can explain, this is why my life is better, because I go to the temple. This is how it improved my life as a child. You know, this would have happened to me. You know, I would have turned out much worse if I hadn't gone to the temple. You know, that kind of knowledge can be instilled in children and needs to be. But one of the biggest challenges that faces all adults who try and train children in Hinduism is the question, why? Why do we prostrate? Why do we use vibhuti? Why do we do this? Why do we do that? Endless series of whys seems to be what a teacher faces, and the teacher may not know the answers, because culturally, they may have grown up in a situation where they didn't ask why. It just wasn't done. You didn't ask why. You just did it. And their parents didn't ask why. And their parents' parents didn't ask why. So not only is it awkward because they're not used to someone asking why, but they may not know the answer because they didn't ask why. So somebody needs to know the whys. We need some good Hindu teachers and communities to be able to explain things, because modern children, no matter what country they're in, are asking why much more often. It's just part of the culture. Part of Western education is you're taught to ask why. You're taught to question. You're not taught to memorize or accept things. You're taught to question things. Why do we do this? What's the reason for that? And so forth. So Gurudeva's teachings provide a lot of wonderful answers, but of course they have to be stepped down for children. They're not designed. They're designed for someone whose English is their first language, or they went to university in English, language at least. There's lots of wonderful whys there that can be developed for children. And we're hoping to do more of that in some of our publications in the future, provide some more resources for teachers based upon Gurudeva's teachings. For example, we came up with our first volume of something called Mystic Mouse, which portrays with drawings

Gurudeva's teachings. And so the drawings can be useful tools to explain to children. You know, you point out the drawing, this person is doing that and they're saying this. It can be a very useful tool to explain what the teachings mean, to answer some of the tricky whys in a very pragmatic way. So those are our thoughts for this morning. So happy everyone could be here, so happy our guests could be here. And since we're so late, we won't hand out vibhuti. We already got all our vibhuti from Gurudeva this morning. Om Namah Shivaya. Good morning. Happy Guru Jayanti. Last year was my first State of the Church message, and it was short and simple. Some of the monks remember, of course, because we've talked about it, but probably all our family members don't remember the 3 points in the State of the Church message last year. You wouldn't get A+ on that test. So I will remind you. So our first focus for the year 2002 was on new members. Said something like, our goal was to get 23 members, 25 members, something like that. And I think we ended up with 28 new members last year. Nice accomplishment. We were able to bring in the group, which consists mainly of individuals who've been studying for quite a while, but the requirements kept getting longer. And so they still hadn't become a member, even though they'd been studying 5 or 10 years. So Gurudeva would love to challenge us with more sadhanas. So we brought them all into membership, and it expanded our international congregation quite a bit. So that was our first focus. Our second focus for last year was the printing of the Master Course Trilogy in the hardcover color edition. So we're almost there in terms of our work. We have a couple more days' work on Dancing with Shiva. Merging with Shiva has been in the works over there for quite a while, and they're just finishing up the binding of it. I ran into a small problem on the cover and the binding. But other than that, it's printed, and Dancing with Shiva will be sent off in the next few days to also be printed, and we'll have all of our work done here on the trilogy, and we can move on to other goals, which come up in our year 2003 for our publication department. So that's a major accomplishment, and puts Gurudeva's core teachings into this beautiful format for all to appreciate for many years to come. So we're very happy with that accomplishment. To go along with that was our third goal, which was for our new students, our new academy students, to develop a Master Course study for the new trilogy that went along with it. So we came out with the first level. The study is in 3 levels. So at the beginning of last year, we came out with the first level and enrolled quite a few new students in that program. And we're just finishing up the second level, which will be finished this month, so they can continue on, some of them, into level 2 with their study. So that was accomplished quite nicely, and those were our 3 goals for last year. Another major focus for the year, of course, is Iravan Temple. It made good progress this last year. And this coming year, we have 2 wonderful things to look forward to. One is that the wood and the sand that's around the temple protecting it is already in the process of coming down. And it will start to come down. I mean, it will continue to come down and should be down in a month or so, I believe, so that we'll be able to see the entire temple standing there all at once. So you might want to sit down when you do that the first time. It's going to be so beautiful. I mean, it's just, as Pali Swami says, you know, we saw each beautiful item go in to the temple, and now we're going to see it all at once when it comes down, and it's going to be very spectacular. So we have that to look forward to in the near future. And then the sanctum itself, the entire inner sanctum, Garbhagriha Mukha Mandapam, is scheduled to be finished in September, donations permitting.
So that's to be really a landmark for the temple, to have the sanctum totally done and standing there, make it really look fantastic. And to guests, it'll be visually complete all at once. And again, it'll be kind of overwhelming to them seeing it all at one time. So those are two very important physical aspects of Yerevan Temple. Otherwise, there's a general increase in activity among the global membership in terms of fundraising for Yerevan, promoting Yerevan Temple. And we saw that here with the calendar, beautiful calendar the Hotranada family did for two fundraisers for the temple this year. And in Malaysia, we have on January 26th, Yerevan Day. They're having an all-day display and presentation for Yerevan Temple. We'll be there on that day and be giving a talk. So they're hoping to introduce lots of new people to the temple, which will lead in coming months to some significant donations coming in from that country. So with the temple coming up so nicely, we've felt we better keep improving the rest of the property here so that it all comes up together. And so we have two major improvements coming in. One is the large granite Dakshinamurti, which is how tall, Pani Swami? 12 feet. So, I mean, this is huge. Really, really tall, massive Dakshinamurti, which will go under the banyan tree there, near where the Pataray is, where we used to do the ceremonies. So it's going to be installed out there. We'll have Shiva and the four sages coming. It's ready to ship, so it should be here in a few months. Totally carved, ready to ship. And so that's going to add a beautiful dimension to that part of the property there near the path of the Saiva saints and where the temple comes. So something very spectacular to view this totally complete at this time. Then we have the veil. How big is the veil? 12.5 foot granite veil, also finished. It's coming soon to go on top of Muruga Hill. And if you go out there at this time, you'll see we're putting in the base. Nice cement lava rock base is going in to be ready to receive that, and we'll install it at an auspicious time. So we'll have two very nice improvements to the rest of our property coming up in the next couple of months. And as all of you here know, but those listening don't, we're starting to plant our 400-some acres, which we call Himalayan acres, across the river, the land that's come to us for agricultural use. And we've already started with coconut trees and a few fruit trees, and we have a few more we have hardwood trees going in the next week. So we're starting to plant it, and coconut trees take a while, but the others will be more visible, I think, sooner. But that's a wonderful part of bringing up the rest of the property, is we're going to have some beautiful plants over there for everyone to enjoy. Last but not least, sadhanas. You may have noticed in reflection, there wasn't any sadhana follow-up last year. Have you finished this sadhana? Did you do that sadhana? How about this? How about that? We gave you a break. 1 year break from sadhana follow-up. And of course, I think all of you here have finished the sadhanas that Gurudeva gave, but some of the members, and particularly new members, have not done the Mahavasana Daha Tantra. So that's our one focus in sadhana for the year, is to make sure that everyone who is a member has totally finished the Mahavasana Daha Tantra, which includes any penance that came up that Gurudeva gave you, which you haven't completed yet. For example, some of the members were asked to carry kavadi 3 times, and they haven't done the 3rd time. Maybe they've done 1 or 2 times. Some of them are in that situation. So there's 1 or more carrying of kavadi still left to be done to finish out the penance side of the Mahavasana Daha Tantra. And everyone who's finished the Mahavasana Daha Tantra should complete the annual Vasana Daha Tantra for the year 2002, if you haven't finished it already. So that sadhana, Mahavasana Daha Tantra or Vasana Daha Tantra, is our one theme in the sadhana area
for those who haven't completed both of them. So you'll be hearing about it in satellite news. It'll pop up in talks here and there to encourage everyone. Sometimes the Mahavasanadaha Tantra, you get stuck in the middle. You're going along fine, then you hit a year you really don't like. I don't want to think about that year. That was the year of my worst behavior of my whole life. I'm going to stop. You know, whatever reason, something unpleasant or a number of unpleasant things in particular years can cause members to stop, which has happened. So it's our job to encourage them to continue and remind them of the importance of it, that it's really central to clearing out the subconscious mind and moving forward with our life. There's lots of resentments down there, lots of unresolved experiences. If we haven't done a systematic sadhana like the Mahavasanadaha Tantra, which amazing what it brings up, and it forces us to look at relationships we think we resolved and we find out we didn't. We find out there's people we still react to in our memory. We're still mad at them for what they did to us 25 years ago. So we can clear all of this out of the subconscious mind through this very simple practice of Mahavasanadaha Tantra. And even Gurudeva did it. No, it's not like he just created it. He also went through the entire process, you know, which is a lot of years, 70-some years there, you know, went through the whole process. So think how lucky we are who are only 20, 30, 40, you know. Get it done while you're young. Takes less time. So those are our focuses for the year, and I think we'll have a very dynamic year. I think it's a year of a little more expansion. Very conservative year, the first year after Gurudeva's Mahasamadhi, but I think we're all feeling, more like expanding, and more dynamic situation. So we'll be embarking on more new activities this year than we were last. This isn't a complete list of our activities, it's just a list of some of the major focuses that involve the membership. So the members have some idea what the focus is, what direction the Adinam is going, what direction their sadhana should go, how should we look at the membership of our church. Om Namah Shivaya. I was looking at today's lesson early this morning, and the dancing with Shiva part seemed particularly relevant to mention as it relates directly to Moksha Ritao and realization of the self, which is one of our themes. Last phase, we were looking at the aftermath of the realization of Parashiva, beautiful writing by Gurudeva. This is the dancing with Shiva part of today's lesson. What is the sannyasin's kundalini path? The sannyasin balances within himself both the male and female energies. Complete unto himself, he is whole and independent. Having attained an equilibrium of Ida and Pingala, he becomes a knower of the known. Om. Bhasya. There arises within the sannyasin a pure energy, neither masculine nor feminine. This is the Sushumna current coming into power through which he gains control of the Kundalini force and eventually, after years of careful guidance, attains Nirvikalpa Samadhi. So this is both high philosophy and is a very practical statement as well. We talk about realization of the self, attaining Parasiva, claiming that which we already are. And this gives us a key, a very important key, as to how that is accomplished. And it's talking about balancing the forces, the Ida and Pingala, the external force, feminine Ida, masculine Pingala, becoming balanced, allowing the Sushumna to come into power, the spine, pure energy, spiritual energy of the spine, through which he gains control of the Kundalini force, the essence of the spiritual force of the spine. And when that force is powerful enough,
Nirvikalpa Samadhi is achieved. So in reflecting on that, how can we try and bring that down to earth? Sounds easy. Well, let's balance the Iddha and Pingala. Get into the Sushumna, the Kundalini, and Nirvikalpa Samadhi. 1, 2, 3, 4. So, we need to look at what throws us into the Iddha or the Pingala current. What throws us out of our center. And one of the things that does that is close relationships to other people. So, of course, this part doesn't apply to all our family members. Close relationships to other people are the essence of family life. So we have something for you later on here. So ignore this part. But for the monastic, it's very important because you get chummy, you get close, you make friends with another monk to the exclusion of other monks who aren't as close friends, you're going to end up in the Iddha or Pingala, because that's what friendship's all about. It's the external currents coming into play. So if you're with one monk and you feel really close to that monk and really great when you're with that monk, somehow he's different than all the other monks, you've created a friendship. And you're throwing yourself into the Iddha or Pingala current. You're throwing yourself out of the Sushumna. That's what friendship does. So the analogy I always use is the sun in the sky. And the sun in the sky just shines, right? It doesn't say, I'm going to shine on this person, but not on that person. I'm going to shine on this person 100%, but that person 80%. No, of course not. The sun's just up there and it shines. Everybody standing outside gets the sunshine. So that's like a monk should be. He should be like the sun, just shining out friendship, the same amount toward everybody, just like the sun in the sky. It shines out the same amount of energy. Doesn't matter who the person is, and that's one reason Gurudeva was so widely loved, because that's what he would do. No matter who it was, he emanated a friendship, emanated an energy, which if they were open to it, uplifted them. No matter if it was the waitress in the restaurant, or the head of the United Nations, or a minister in Malaysia, Gurudeva didn't discriminate. He didn't turn on and off his friendship, his love, his uplifting energy. Perfect example of the sannyasin ideal. He radiated it out to all. Depending on the openness of each person, they received that. And therefore, he was widely loved by all people in all realms of life. So, what are other ways we create friendships in the monastery? Well, by making distinctions. A good way to create a friendship is to have secrets, right? Friends always have secrets. Run to your best friend, tell a secret. Gossip a certain amount, but only to certain close friends. You have secrets that you don't share with others. So building up secrets, building up understandings, talking to one monk in a way that's different than another monk, criticizing monks who aren't present to the monk who's your friend, you're building up secrets. You're building up a closeness. You're building up a distance from the monks you're criticizing, and you're building a closeness with the monks you're confiding in. You're creating friendships. You're externalizing your awareness. So this is something that monks need to be very careful about because, as it says, we want an equilibrium of Iddha and Pingala so that the pure energy, neither masculine nor feminine, the Sushumna, comes into power.

0: Those entering the serious life of sannyas must be prepared to follow the traditional path of unrewarded sadhana through the years, apart from dear family and friends. Such is the way to reach the truth of yoga. It takes many, many years for the soul to thus ripen and mature. Tirumandaram affirms many are the births and deaths forgotten by souls, shrouded in ignorance, enveloped in Mala's darkness. At the moment great Shiva's grace is gained, the renunciate attains the splendorous light. So, of course, the years can be over many births. They don't have to all be in one birth. So you can't just count the years in this birth. You have to count the years in the past births as well. See how many years you've put in serious sadhana. So the point here, which is an interesting word, the traditional path of unrewarded sadhana. Interesting phrase, right? Of course, you want to think all your sadhana is rewarded, but this is unrewarded sadhana. So what does it mean, unrewarded sadhana? It means that the fruits of the sadhana are not immediate. It's like if we're out of shape physically and we want to get back into shape and we start an exercise program. So after 6 months of exercise, regular exercise, we take a look at ourselves and we say, gee, I haven't improved that much. It's like unrewarded sadhana. And we have to keep at it a long time in order for the results to manifest. So that's what, it's an encouragement of sorts that, you know, just because you're meditating every day and you don't have, your head isn't filled with a brilliant white light every day, it doesn't mean you're not doing okay. The mere act of striving on a regular basis, just getting up in the morning and meditating, is what causes the progress. That's what it's saying. Unrewarded sadhana, done over many years, leads to the result.
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1: The substance of the second stanza in this Atmashuddhi. We did the first stanza last time. So now we will read it. Arivilada yenai puhundandu kondu arivadai aruli mel neriyalam puram pulamakkiya endayai vandanai aruppanai பிரிவிலாத இன்னருள்கள் பெற்றிருந்தும் மாறாடுதி பிணநெஞ்சே கிரியையெல்லாம் மிக கீழ்ப்படுத்தாய் கெடுத்தாய் என்னை கெடுமாறே. What he says. Neil, we should go for to the last three lines. மாறாடுதி பிணநெஞ்சே, மாறாடுதி. You are in confusion. You do not know who you are. You are transgressing. You are violating my experience. You are seeking to violate my experience. You are away from my experience. You are different from all that I have experienced. Maraduthi pinaninje, pinaninje, the dead self. That self is that ego self. That self is a self on which the whole personality is built. That self which is not the true self. That self which has become part and parcel of the body-mind complex. The body-mind complex creates an illusion that it is the thing, and it is the thing which matters in the world. It is the thing that is the center of the world. It is the thing whose interest must be promoted. So this is part and parcel of that egoity experience. So that he calls as nenje. Ullam, nenjam, ullam, or the mental complex, the body mental mind complex, the totality of that. He calls it as pina nenje. You are dead because you have no feeling. You are not alive. You are not alive to my experience. You are not following what I have learnt. You are dead in the sense that you are not active even as I would like you to act. But you are acting very differently. How does the dead soul, dead mind complex act? But that is the mischief of this so-called dead mind complex. Maraduthi, you are transgressing, you are violating, you are becoming very different from what I have experienced. As a result, kiri elam. The whole thing, so far as you are concerned, kiri means poi, a falsehood. The whole thing, as far as I am concerned, is falsehood. What you are seeking to express is a total falsehood. I have understood that all that you are trying to do is to give expression to a total falsehood. You are leading a life of utter untruth. He is talking of his body-mind complex, the senses with their outward bound action. Kiri alam, you are total falsehood. Miha kirpadutai, you have brought me down. You have put me to shame. Instead of helping me to progress, instead of helping me to grow spiritually, emotionally, instead of maturing, you are on the contrary making me come down. Kaduttai, you have ruined me. So far, over many births, I have been born, I am dying, I have been born again. All this I now come to see is as a result of your actions, your activities. Therefore, kadutta, you brought me down, and enek kadumare, and you are continuing to do these things, such things, which will still further bring me down. So, please desist from your action. Now, that is the point. The last three lines talk of the havoc caused on the self, on the real self or the soul by the outward bound senses and the body-mind complexes. Now, what is it that they are doing? What is it? So far as I am concerned, I come here, I talk to you, I go back in my car. Car is a fine facility. I enjoy a certain standard of living. Everybody enjoys a certain standard of living or does not. Now all of us have to pamper satisfy our hunger, have to provide for our family, have to lead a life of usefulness to society. All this we are trying to do. But where come that the saint says, you have on the contrary ruined me. We got to look at it with a little greater sensitivity to what the saint has in mind. You see, everyone seeks joy in life. Everybody wants happiness in life. And in order to do that, in order to get that joy by itself is fine. But joy, in order to get that joy, now we seek goods. Now we seek goods of all kinds. We seek sensory goods. We seek temporal goods. We seek spiritual goods. We seek personal goods. We seek goods of all kinds. We seek sensory goods. Sensory goods means all those goods which to which we are attracted as a result of the fact that our senses are at full play. I see, I go to supermarket and I see certain interesting things and immediately they send a message to my mind, my brain, my mental complex. It recalls a particular memory of a similar experience and therefore I want it or I do not want it. So when I want it, I want to get it. I want to develop the means in order to be able to get it. In order to develop the means, I have to strive. Whether right or wrong, I go into the world in order to search for means as a result of which I can fulfill my want with regard to what I have seen. Similarly, with respect to hearing, with respect to feeling, with respect to smelling, let's say, with respect to our sense of taste, these are the five senses, you see, the five senses. Each one feeds us with an idea of goods which we think we should have, creating in us a certain kind of a desire for that particular good. The desire is as a result of our memory in our mind. So mind provides the memory and provides the link to the senses, and the senses in turn tell us this is the kind of thing on which you have had an experience, go in for it, or a bad experience, don't go in for it. We are, in other words, governed by our senses. We are, in other words, going according to the senses. We are, in other words, pandering to the dictates of the senses. So this is happening. I don't think anybody can deny it. This is happening. And so, you see, we build a whole society, a whole gamut of things, a whole complex of events and experiences based upon what the senses tell us to do. You look at the whole thing, this is what it is. This is the truth. This is the truth because everything is now external antenna. Antenna is outward bound. As a result of the outward bound nature of this antenna, we will only use our senses in order to be able to grab things which we think we like, which we think, I underline the word, think, because the part of that action is in our mind, in our memory. Therefore, memory itself becomes a good. Goods. Memory is goods. So the senses give the memory to the brain or the mind, and the memory becomes a very active ingredient of the goods. And it is a memory which recalls to us the desire or the lack of desire and so on. So you see, now these are the sensory goods. Now we seek them. They are outward bound. And so long as our action is outward bound, our saints, our mystics, our great enlightened souls have always said, you cannot find God within. Let's make it very clear. There has to be a certain watershed in our life where we are looking at things outward. We will have no time. We will have no opportunity. We will have no sense of feeling. We will have no desire to look at things inside. There is no compromise here. This is what they have said. We have to note that, you know, ma'am, apart from our own experience, there is no compromise. There is no compromise. I cannot say, for example, I'll have half of God and I'll have half of Vitan supermarket. No, this does not happen. This does not. This has to be part. This is to be either this or that. Now, they have always said, you have to look at, if you're looking at outside, you cannot look inside. Therefore, you have to make a choice. You got to sacrifice one for the other. Sacrifice, it does not mean, again, they have underlined it, does not mean you go without it. You do not develop an attraction to it. Do not develop, you do not pamper your taste. So, senses may play their part, But when they play their part, you call a halt somewhere and tell the senses, no more, that's far and no further. That is what you have to say. That's what they, that's what our saints say. Sensory goods, temporal goods. Temporal goods takes you to a little higher situation. Temporal goods are those things where you see your ego likes to get pampered. In so far, it, in the previous case with the sensory goods, it was simple enough where it was a body which needed a certain satisfaction. But when you go to temporal goods, it is something more. The ego satisfaction, power, position, riches, money, education, scholarship, such by which you will demonstrate your superiority vis-a-vis other members of the society to other people. So all these are temporal goods. These are things which are associated with the temporal, earthly situation. Now, only in earth do you think in terms of riches, power, of position, of prestige, and things like that. These are, according to our saints, even more heinous than the simple satisfaction of our sensory needs, because they boost our ego. It grows beyond all proportion. The biggest casualty in such situation is our humility, is our sense of love, is our sense of compassion, because at that situation you are ready to sacrifice everybody else, everything else, even your principles, in order to keep on growing in the tree of prestige and riches and so on. Therefore, you see, there is it's more heinous because it directly conflicts with the basic desire to lead a humble, simple, loving, kind-hearted life. It takes you away from them, away from the man of business, a man of prestige, a man in society holding high offices and things like that. Quite often may not have the opportunity of appreciating the reality of these things, because one, he may not have time; two, he may not have the opportunity; three, the illusion has been fostered in his mind that this is the only way by which truth prevails. This is the truth. Only when you get out of that, for some reason, after your retirement, let us say, after you have given up your business, let us say, after you have seen through the falsity of these things, then you come to understand that the truth lies somewhere else, that so far you have not had love, you have not had kindness, you have not had compassion displayed in any possible manner. You may love your son, you may love your child, you may love your wife, you may love your husband, etc. Touch your heart and then say, how much is true? How much is deep? How much is based upon the depth of understanding? You see, there is no blind love. Understand. When there is an understanding for love, love becomes strong. Love becomes powerful. Love is love becomes an enduring situation. But when it is just that, when that is just an emotion, when that is just a feeling, it will come and go. It will be part of your mental makeup, part of your memory, part of your life's habits, attitudes, motivations, etc. That will not be true love. Therefore, you see, temporal growth, the growth in a temporal life, our saints have always said, is contrary to your desire for reaching God, because the biggest casualty there is humility and loving kindness, by which alone, they say, you can try to make your way to Godhead. Therefore, you see, temporal goods, even spiritual goods, we derive our spiritual goods as a result of our long-term experience. Now, our soul grows. The soul grows with every experience. The soul learns from every experience. We may understand or we may not know it, but it happens. Our saints have said, each learning experience is an experience for the soul. It grows. And when it grows, without our knowing, we are building up a spiritual a mansion around us, a spiritual mansion, where we now like to listen to scholars. We like to read books. We write to go through the sacred texts. Now, they can again play a part in boosting your ego insofar as you have become a scholar, you have known, other people have not known, and there is a certain sense of superiority. On the one hand, you may become well-versed in spiritual learning, spiritual knowledge, it may not give you spiritual experience, and therefore you may still be boosting up your ego. Kalvi ennum palagadal praithum. That's what Manikavasikar himself will say. Look at, I had to cross this ocean of scholarship and education because it was a big drag to me. It was dragging me down. I had to cross it. Kalvi ennum palagadal praithum. Katro kanni oru sirai, kattor oru sirai, manniya madhavam seivor oru sirai, thunniya tan iyalbu unarvor oru sirai. That's what Thirumoola Perumaan would say. Everything is a prison. Kanni osirai, that is, kanni is sensory attachment. Everything is a prison. Kanni osirai, katror osirai. Scholarship is a prison. Scholarship is a handicap. Scholarship makes you know things, but may not give you the fillip that just push to kind of do those sacrifices which are necessary for you to go closer to God. So they will reach you to a plateau where you have understood, where you have known, and nothing more remains to be done. Nothing more remains to be done. You are happy with your knowledge. The state of mind is full of knowledge. And at that knowledge, we are happy. Blessed are those souls. Blessed are the poor. Jesus said, who are the poor? Poor in knowledge. Poor in scholarship. Poor in attainment. Therefore, because they reach the kingdom of God. They are able to experience the direct vision because they are not handicapped by their mental growths. The mental, that does not mean you have to be an adolescent. No, it means that every learning experience that you get, every learning experience that you derive in your life, you now understand is given to us as a godly gift, and link it to a higher image, the image and the personality of a supreme being. This gives me an opportunity for me to know him a little more. For this, a knowledge is not necessary. Scholarship is not necessary. That's what they would say. Saint Manikavasikar was a chief minister of the Pandya king. He was well read in Vedas and so on, but he was most dissatisfied with himself, with his learning processes. And he felt happiest when he saw this Jnana Guru at Tiruperandurai. He gave away all the money that he was bringing with him, all the costly ornaments and the dresses that he was wearing, and threw them away and went on to a Kaupinam, and he prostrated before his Jnana Guru and said, thank God, ultimately I have found my heaven. So you see, eating. And they can be equally misleading because when you persist in these efforts, they may give you a certain inkling into some powers, supernatural powers, the siddhis. Supernatural powers are the most illusory things and the most dangerous things. Our saints did not want them at all. They threw them aside. If anything came on the way, they said no. So look at all these things which are used in order to pamper your ego, whether consciously or unconsciously, are taking you away from God. The saint says here, you have idellam panni plunged me into falsehood, and kirpadtai, you put me down, you put me to shame, you have ruined me, and you seem to continue to destroy me. So that's what, so now he says, look, I am telling you, Pidananje, so you are therefore dead. You are not useful. You are not looking at the right thing. You are in a state of confusion. Now, you see, a ullam, a nenjam, a mind which is dead, is an innocuous thing. He's a safe enough thing. It will not make any mischief. It will not do any mischief. It is not going to take you on a wrong path. But here is a penananji which produces all havoc. Therefore, kiriyalam miha kirpadthai. So, it's a mischievously inert mind complex. Kiriyalam miha kirpadthai. Now, the saint talks of himself, talks of what experience God has given him. Now, the mystics, as I said at the beginning, went into the question of God, and by the grace of God, they discovered God within themselves. Now, when this happens, they do not say, I took the steps to do that. I went on a royal road towards looking at God, and I reached my destination. I saw him, and then I dropped my ticket, etc. They don't do that. Whatever be the effort that they had put in order to be able to experience God, they will tell us all that experience. They will forget. They will say, look, I was a fool. I was an ignorant person. I had no knowledge of these things. I was caught up in the sense world. I was being driven mad by these senses. I was looking at an outer world altogether. Therefore, I had no knowledge of these things. I had no experience of the path which is to be taken so that I can go nearer God. But God helped me. Even though I was not fully deserving of the gifts God conferred upon me, I still received those gifts. So that is the sense of gratitude. In utter humility, they would advance. They would make to God. I did not know that such a thing is possible or such a thing ever existed. Arivilada ennai. Arivilada ennai. This is the I lacked that knowledge. I lacked that experience, as a result of which I could become closer to God. I could get that particular jnana, as a result of which I can know Him. I can know Him. This jnana is not mine own. This jnana is what He gave me. It was His grace. It was Satyanibhadam. It is the grace of God which started coming into me as a result of the growth of my own soul without my knowledge. And as the grace of God began to descend into me with greater and greater intensity, which was not what I was bargaining for, I began to know the truth. I began to understand what is the reality. I began to experience that sense of reality, even as grace of God began to overpower me. But what happens? The sense still playing. Truants, the senses will stand in the way. Whatever little you are trying to do in order to make a progress, the senses will ensure that you do not get it. Now, their own senses misguide them is what the implication. Say, Umapati Sivam has got a beautiful poem, beautiful stanza in Thiruvarut Payan. He talks of a cat. Cat looks at the milk pots hanging from the rope and develops a taste for it and somehow manages to get on top of the milk pot and opens it and begins to taste it, and it sees a rat coming down on the ground, and it's attracted by the rat, and the rat becomes more powerful, an attraction to it than the milk which it is beginning to drink after making all the efforts to climb up onto the pot, and in the process it wants to jump onto the rat, and so jumping it brings down the pot of milk. The pot of milk gets spilled all over, and in the meanwhile, the rat also escapes. So this is Umapati Sivam's beautiful analogy of the effort of the human soul in order to reach God. You see, you're trying to seek the senses. You are trying to satisfy them. You want to be close to them because you want to feel safe with them. At the same time, you are attracted by what the elders and the saints talk of divinity, and you seek it also. Yeah, but your methods are so clumsy, you are unable to reach them. You are neither here nor there. So this is the Umapati Sivam analogy in Thiruvarut Payan. And so, but the power of the Lord is so immense that according to Saint Manikya Vasikar, he began to experience it. He found that God had entered his soul. He finds that his knowledge, which he is now beginning to derive as a result of his experience, is an interior kind of knowledge. This knowledge is not an exterior kind of knowledge. This interior knowledge is on account of the fact that he is beginning to visualize the presence of a power within himself. He will Arumiya Solluvar, Naneyo Tavam Seidhen, Sivaya Namavena Petren, Tenai Innamudamai Thithikkum Emperuman, Thane Vandhu என் உள்ளம் புகுந்து அடியேற்கு அருள் செய்தான் ஊராறும் உயிர் வாழ்க்கை ஒருத்து வெறுத்திடவே. தட்ஸ் வாட் ஹி வுட் சே. ஸோ ஐ டிட் நாட் டூ எனி பெனன்ஸ், ஐ டிட் நாட் டூ எனி ஆஸ்டரிட்டி வர்த்தனே, பட் ஹி என்டர்ட் மீ, ஹி கேம் டு மீ, ஹி கேவ் மீ திஸ் ஹோலி மந்த்ர சிவாய நம, அண்ட் ஹி என்டர்ட் மீ 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The sakala stage is where the soul is fully involved in the body mind complex. He does not know the higher power. Adu arivilada nilai enai pugundu aandu kondu. But this is the point. Now, whereas our mind complex, putting up an illusion of a personality, continues to dabble in the external world, the soul, as a result of many births and many deaths, many existences, had been slowly growing in maturity, in ripeness, and it's now coming closer to God. At that stage, it is the descent of a holy grace. Now, puhundu aandu kondu, arivadai aruli. அறிவதை அருளி. தேர் தட் நாலேஜ் விச் பை நோயிங் விச் ஐ வில் நோ எவ்ரிதிங் எல்ஸ், தட் நாலேஜ் விச் வில் ஹெல்ப் மீ டு ஹாவ் அன் அண்டர்ஸ்டாண்டிங் ஆஃப் காட், 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Aandu kondu, puhundu aandu kondu, he entered me. The mystics would always use this word puhundu, entered. That does not mean he entered at that particular stage. It means only that the soul becomes aware of the existence internally of God. The mind complex also comes to understand internally the presence of God. Because the power of knowledge upon the soul is so much that it begins to seep outside, it embraces the mind complex and the mind also begins to look within itself. Yeah, until then, however much you might try, it will only be looking externally. The grace of God, the presence of which is felt in the soul, it turns the attention of the mind and the body interiorly. We are making steps. We will be studying injunctions. We will be studying scriptures. We will be listening to talks. All these are good pathways. These pathways, hoping one day that my soul is mature enough to experience the presence and transmit this presence, this sense of presence to the external, our external self. Therefore, puhundu aandu kondu. Once he enters, he assumes charge of the situation. He becomes the king of this kingdom. He no longer looks for you. He no longer depends upon you. He no longer is concerned with the question whether you are looking outside or you are looking inside. It's so long the soul has been part and parcel of the sensory complex. It was these senses. But today, he has separated it from them. God having separated it from them, taken charge of the soul, having entered the soul, now makes it feel distinct from these things, so that the soul knows that it is different from it. Though, and good, that is the real rulership. Real rulership of God is such in which you are an absolute slave. You have no right of your own. You have no views of your own. You have no independence of your own. You are part and parcel of an activity of God. And therefore, it is God who seeks to manifest himself through the soul onto your external self, demonstrate himself through the soul onto the external self. Puhundu aandu kondu arivadai aruli. It is at that stage I began to understand what is what. What is what? Now, I made my efforts, but I did not succeed. But thanks to the grace of God, I could now experience the presence and I could see what is what. Therefore, there is a jnana. which I have now imbibed, that jnana is on account of the grace. That jnana gives me a kind of comprehension. Now our saints have always taught in terms, Upanishadic seers have always taught in terms of the parajnana and aparajnana. Now, aparajnana is what you have shed. Parajnana is what you are now going into. Now, this is one stage prior to that deep knowledge which has become part of you. You are now beginning to comprehend Siva Darshanam. Siva Darshanam is where you now see that you are no longer body. You are there is a certain sense of par or a sunyam, but that sunyam is not the real sunyam in the Buddhist sense. It is filled in immediately by the grace of God. When the grace of God has filled your inner self, now you beginning to comprehend the presence of that soul, of that grace, and through that grace, you are now trying to make your journey for your ultimate destination, and that destination is the oneness of the soul with God, the union of soul with God. That Advaitic feeling, I'm not going into the philosophical meaning and the distinctions in meaning so far as this word Advaita is concerned. It is just that experience of oneness which gives the parajnana, the supreme knowledge. Now, aandu kondu arivadai aruli mel neriyalam pulanakiya. Now, having given me that comprehension, now shows me the path. The path is clear to me, as clear as crystal. Now I am able to now see that what is the thorn and what is the rose and what is the stone, etc. I can make my way unto the final destination. There is the guiding hand. The guiding hand is that of God, and He now tells me clearly how I should go along. The next stanza, He will explain that this guiding hand is no more than the guiding hand of His Jnana Guru. God comes in the shape of a Jnana Guru and gives him the guiding hand. That will be in the next stanza. So he now knows Neriyalam Pulanaki. He made me understand and become aware of the path to which I should take. Neriyalam Pulanaki. You see what a great thing that he has done to me. Who will do that to me? It's my Father, the true Father. The true Father, to whose heart is full of love and compassion, who is not working for himself or for his sake, who is working for the upliftment of the soul. The God is there for the upliftment of the soul. He has no other activity. All his leela, the panchakritya, the working of the cosmos, the working of the soul, all that takes place as a result of his great compassion, and that we call it as a leela of God. Now that leela of God showed him the root, and that leela of God makes him to me a great Father, a wonderful Father, a loving and compassionate Father, Father who cares not for him but cares only for me. Now vinindri yuindu, God comes down for the sake. Vinindri yuindu, vinakkeedai meikkandu.

0: me. 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Arutkan vilipithu. That's what he would say. Oppila kanninru kaatti kalimbu arutthaan. So he removed all my blemishes so that I know the path. That is his great help to me. Naturally, he is my greatest father. Endayai bandhanai aruppanai kalimbu aruthaan. As a result, he has taken charge of me. He has showed me the path. He has given me the jnana. He has filled me with grace. So what more do you want? I have come out of the worldly complex altogether. But as a result of which, I am well on the road to clearing up all my karma, and my sense of maya is disappearing. My own sense of anava will go, and thereafter I am a part and parcel of God's experience. Pandanai arupanai pirivilad innarugal petrirundum. You see, such is the kind of many gifts that he has conferred upon you. He now tells his mind. He tells his mind complex. He will say, such is the kind of infinite goods that he has conferred upon you. The benefits they have conferred upon you. You have there, the fruits are dangling before you. They are there available to you for the asking, but you are not looking at them. You are going away in your own way. Maradadi penanenje. That's what. So you see, this is a wonderful and a very significant stanza in which the saint gives a very, very short but very beautiful idea of the kind of journey that he had undertaken away from what should be given up. And his experience of God and Godhood makes him know that the soul is different from them, and he wants them to come forward, to go along with him, tarry along, come on his path, no longer away from them. No longer he wants, he going to give up his pathway to them, but he wants them to come towards him. There are wonderful stanzas in Appa Birman and Thiruttandakam wherein he describes these things. I have no time now. We shall discuss that next time. Wherein Appa Birman most beautifully sings, telling his five senses, telling the Panchabhutas, telling his various instruments, including his mind. Look, you have so long misled me. No longer can you do that. I am safe in the hands of God. But I want to tell you, now if you want to survive, you please come along with me. That's what he will say. Those stanzas, those two great Thiruttandakams, I should reserve for the next occasion when we take up the next stanza also. So we should call a halt here. Arivilad ennai puhundandu kondu arivadai aruli mel neriyalam polanakkiya endanai endayai bandanai. Bandanai means bondage. Bandanai aruppanai pirivilada innarugal. Those are inseparable goods which he is conferring upon you, the great gifts which he is conferring upon you. Pirivilada innarugal petrirundum maaraduthi pedaninje kiriyalam miga miga kirpaduthai keduthai ennai kadumare. So you have done that to me. And Appa Birman has very similar, he echoes in a very similar way, which we shall do next time when we do the next stanza. I think we should stop here, as I have taken much of your time. So thank you very much for being with me. Nava Parvati Vadaye Arahara Mahadeva Thennaaludaiya Sivane Votri Ennattavarkkum Miraiva Votri.
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